0: Penguins will regroup here with 2 minutes gone in the second period. Still 1-0 Columbus. Stretch pass to McGroarty. He's over the Jackets line. Drops it down to the near corner. Avery Hayes throws a heavy check into Kuhlemans as we're back to 5-on-5 now with Hayes out of the box. Kuhlemans again will take the loose puck and lift it up into the air. It's pawed down by Miles Wood, who slings it back over the Penguins line. Rims over to the far corner. Slivanavage pokes at it. Now loose in the circle, taken by Columbus. A great one-handed check there from Avery Hayes, though, to poke the puck out of harm's way.
1: That really was a good move. It looked like Keskinen was being all by himself, but Avery Hayes never just looked at the puck. He looked at the man, active stick, stripped Keskinen of the puck before he could pull the trigger.
0: Almost 3 minutes gone in the second period as Pickering takes down Voronkov. Penguins take the puck away. Zonin over the Jackets line. Leaves it back for Ilyin. Back to Zonin. And it's broken up right in front as Talbot was able to break up the play.
1: Yeah, the hot poker by Talbot. A give and go there. And Zonin was in all by himself. Tried to make the backhand move around Talbot. And he came out with the hot poker.
0: Jackets cruising back into the Penguins zone. Voronkov had a shot blocked from Zonin. Penguins trying to work it out of their end. And now they finally do. Brunick from the neutral zone can't cleanly dump it into Columbus's end. Sent the other way by the Jackets, but the Penguins take it back. 3.5 gone in the second period. Penguins trailing 1-0. They have the only shot on goal in this second so far. And it was shot from Connor Dewar in the first 32 seconds. Sent all the way back into Columbus's end. This time, hustling David Gustafson puts pressure on Cam Talbot. He's still able to work it over to the far side, but the Penguins keep it deep in the Jacket zone. Tumbling puck to the near wall. Gustafson fights for it in the corner. Avery Hayes reverses it over to the far side as Graves races it down. In behind the net, Hayes scooped it up but then lost it. Got his pocket picked from Colton White. Columbus looking to work it out of their end. Played all the way down to the Penguins zone. They'll wave off icing, though. There was a connection somewhere. As Murashov accelerates it over to the near side, Coyle got to it quickly, got it to Heinen. Now it's poked away by Caleb Jones as he'll bring it the other way for the Pens. In between the penalty boxes was slowed down by Coyle. Jackets now resetting things. As a tumbling puck goes over the Penguins line and Philip Hollander skating from the neutral zone got it out of harm's way to Caleb Jones. Elmer Soderblom hustling over the Jackets line, lost the puck. Ken Johnson trying to grab hold of it. He'll send it up in the air and over to the far side as Connor Dewar paws it down. Fights for it in the corner, sends it to the near side. Jones will take it in behind Murashov's net as Graves softly sends it ahead. There's Soderblom over the Jackets line. Tries to sweep it in deep to the corner. Got tangled up with Kuhlemans. And now Columbus works it out of their zone, but Soloviov will take it away at center ice. 5 minutes gone in the second period. 1-0 Columbus. The long stretch cross-ice pass from Soloviov to Hollander. He shovels it down to the Jackets end. Cam Talbot, the veteran, out of his net to stop it. Spent his last 2 years with Detroit and now looking to make an appearance with his ninth different team and organization in the Columbus Blue Jackets this regular season. Cross-ice pass, then Marchenko plays off the boards in the Penguins' end. He got wrapped up by Soloviov. Backhanded centering pass intended for Johnson was broken up. Livanavage, outnumbered, but still playing keep-away right now with a couple of blue sweaters around him. Played up to the circle, right to the stick of McGroarty. He outlets to Koivunen in with a quick pass over to Brose. They'll take it over the Jackets line. As Brose will sweep it down to the corner, Koivunen plays it off the end boards. He got tangled up. Lost the puck. Werenski sends it up the far wall as Pickering tried to send it deep. Couldn't. Penguins take it back. High slot Koivunen. Trying to go for a pass to Pickering, but there were too many blue sweaters, and now a broken puck, or their broken play, sends a soft puck right on Cam Talbot, who makes the save and sends us to a break. Just under 14 to play in the second period. It's 1-0 Columbus. 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
0: Still 1-0 Columbus. About 14 minutes to go in the second period. Shots on goal in favor of the Jackets, 5-4. So the Pens with the only two shots so far in this period. We'll get a face-off to the left of Cam Talbot, as Bill Zonin will take the draw against Sean Monahan, ready to begin his third year with Columbus. And Zonin wins it to the high slot for Pickering. Brunick near half wall, takes it down to the corner at the goal line, and behind the net, centering pass, didn't get through. Penguins still with it. Ilyin, a blast, and a pad save coming from Talbot.
1: A long-range slapper. I like the shot on goal. Two problems. No traffic in front, and nobody there for the juicy rebound.
0: Quick wrister from Pickering, didn't get through traffic. Penguins still play it. They go D to D. Brunick near point at the circle. He sends a wrister. That got deflected high.
1: Oh, I like that shot there by Brunick. No hesitation. Dusted it off once and let that wicked wrister go.
0: Penguins send it deep. Talbot will slow it down behind his net, but now Columbus takes hold of it. 13:15 to go in the second period. Penguins down 1-0. Shots on goal now even at 5 apiece, with the Penguins having all three in this second period. Dumped on in by the Blue Jackets. Played over from corner to corner. Caleb Jones and Harrison Brunick. Jones now. Stretch pass looking for Calvert. He couldn't knock it down out of midair, but races it down. He's first to get there in the Jackets' end far corner. They play it over to the corner. It's rolled up the wall. Graves will send it deep. Calvert stops it at the corner. Plays it up the boards to Graves again. He sends a blast. Pinballed around. Rolled over to the near boards as Jones will play it off the wall. Got it to Gustafson at the half boards. Dances around in the circle. Brings it down to the corner. Backhanded centering pass. Went all the way through, though. Caleb Jones hustles after it and slings it down in behind the net to Gustafson to Calvert. Played up to Graves at the point. To Jones at the near point now, D to D. High slot for Gustafson. A short pass looking for Jones. He has to race it down. Can only one hand poke it to the corner where Wawenski will take it. 12:15 to go in the second period. Still 1-0 Columbus. Zach Werenski skates away from everyone and now slows it down in the circle of his own zone. Played ahead to Charlie Coyle. Miles Wood cruises into the Penguin zone near corner. Below the goal line, plays it up top. Kulemins will softly send it towards the net, but it didn't get through. Rolling puck to the neutral zone that Guillaume collects. Now Caleb Jones takes a loose puck, surveys the area and slings it down to the Jackets end. It rolls around the boards from near to far. Played in behind the net. Soderblom takes down Guillaume to a knee. Played up to the point for Soloviov in the Jacket zone. Quick wrister wide of the net. Played over to the far half wall. Libanovich races it down. He sent a centering pass. Pinballed out to the near point. Soderblom, high slot, throws it towards the net. Hollander in great positioning. Couldn't get the redirection, though. And the puck gets fought over to the far corner. Connor Dewar keeps it in the Jacket zone. But now Columbus grabs hold of it. It's Kulemins throwing it off the far wall. Dewar keeps it alive again from the point. And now it finally squeaks into the neutral zone. Columbus will grab hold of it with 11 to go in the second period.
1: Safe to say, a completely different mindset for the Penguins here in the second compared to the first period. As far as, number one, how hungry they are on the puck, how they support getting the puck, and number two, having that get puck to the net mentality.
0: They were outshot 5-2 in the opening 20 minutes. They're out shooting Columbus 4-0 in the first half of the second period. Still 10:35 to go. 1-0 Columbus. Zach Werenski, the only goal. Koivunen hunts down the puck in the Columbus end near corner. McGroarty comes up with it. Got it to Brose. Couldn't fire it off quickly enough. Marchenko will clear it out to the neutral zone as Sillinger races it down. And the missed pass goes to McGroarty. He'll quickly get it to Brunick. Penguins trying to reset here. Played ahead with a long pass to McGroarty again. Tries to backhand it towards Brose, but it's out of his reach. Into the jacket zone as it's played to the neutral zone. Johnson with a cross-ice pass to Sillinger. Got over the Penguins' line before he had the puck. Marchenko tied up into the boards by Ville Koivunen. Brunick gets in there, but Sillinger comes away with the puck in the far corner. Played off the end boards. Kent Johnson fighting after it. He got double-teamed into the wall by Pickering and Brunick. Now he comes back up. He's got the puck far corner. Played it up to the point. Sent back towards the net, but wide of it. Sillinger sweeps it up to Werenski near point. He'll softly dump it down to the corner. Marchenko with it. Plays it up to the blue line. To Werenski high slot. Brings it to the far wing. Cuts in at the circle. Lost it at the corner. Played up to the point for Kent Johnson. Faked a one-timer. Rather a slap shot as Werenski gets it to Marchenko in the slot. Far circle. Centering pass just wide of the net on the redirection.
1: Yeah, good job there by Harrison Brunick to get skate on puck and deflect it in behind the goal and now relieve the pressure.
0: Yeah, Penguins can finally exhale, clearing the puck out of their zone. A heavy dump in from Marchenko and a quick rebound that was handled instantly by Nichushkin and a big shoulder save coming from Sergei Mereshov. Still 1-0 Columbus. 9 minutes to go in the second. Brunick hustles it up ice. Azilian will take it over the Jackets line at the half boards. Outnumbered, 2-on-1, but he'll still get it down to the corner as Tanner Howe tries to join in on the fun. Tumbling puck at the near corner. Ilian does get it to Howe, but then he's wrapped up by Kulemans. Columbus taking the puck out of their zone. Sent it ahead, but Caleb Jones kicked it to disrupt that outlet pass. 8.5 to play in the second. Still 1-0 Columbus. Jones paws the puck down, brings it down the near wall. Lost it at the corner as it's played out to the neutral zone by Nichushkin. Ryan Graves settles down the tumbling puck. Jones ahead to Bill Zonin from center ice. He'll sling it over to Tanner Howe in the jacket zone far corner. Wrapped up into the boards, tied down by Kulemans. Charlie Coyle comes away with the puck. Coyle beginning his second year with Columbus, his 15th year in the NHL. And a guy who has not missed a game in the last 5 years.
1: They love him here in Columbus. He is a pro's pro.
0: Played all 82 last season. And 2 years ago, he played 83 games because he was traded between Boston and Colorado. So he's probably one of the very few people, if not the only one, that has experience playing 83 regular season games in a year, now with 84. Some heavy hits happening in the corner. Coyle on Avery Hayes, who started up a bit of the fracas back in the first period, but now Columbus clears the puck out.
1: There he is again, Avery Hayes, taking the temperature of the room and knowing the pot needs to be stirred. Now him and Coyle going back and forth to each other. To be continued between Coyle and Hayes.
0: Both guys go back to the bench. We've got 7 minutes to go in the second period. 1-0 Columbus here in Nationwide Arena. As Miles Wood passes to himself, throws a shot on net. Mereshov stuffs it out. Elmer Soderblom takes it in the neutral zone. Tries to accelerate into the Columbus zone. Will tap it down to the far corner. Tied up though. Hollander quickly got it to Soderblom. Outlet pass out of the reach of Owen Pickering in the high slot. Luckily, Harrison Brunick races it down out of harm's way in the neutral zone. Penguins trying to bring it back into the Jackets' end, but Columbus takes hold of the puck. It's Luke Tuck, unable to get it over the Pens line. Now Hollander sends it over to Dewar. He'll backhand fork it down to the Jackets' end near corner. Penguins get a change as Soderblom sends a heavy hit into Charlie Ellick in the end boards. Shots on goal now reading 7-6 in favor of Columbus. Still 1-0 Blue Jackets. As Johnson takes it in the Penguin zone. Marchenko trying to dance through Caleb Jones. He couldn't. McGroarty will cough up the puck in the neutral zone. Koivunen couldn't keep it out. And now the Penguins take it back. It's Koivunen over the Jackets line to Brose near half boards. Looking for a pass to Koivunen. Couldn't get it cleanly. Toivonen tried to set up Jones in the high slot. It jumped off his stick.
1: Jones trying to shoot that puck before he even got it. He tried to curl and drag to himself. Puck top off the stick out of the zone.
0: And they got an open Tanner Howe off the bench. Toivonen in the slot to Bros. Quick shot in and out of the glove of Cam Talbot to keep it 1-0 Columbus. 5:37 to go in this second period. 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
0: Still 1-0 Columbus on a Zach Werenski goal in the first period. Shots on goal, now favoring the Penguins 7-6. We'll get a face-off to the left of Cam Talbot, who has been tested a lot more in this second period.
1: Tested, but not a lot of second or third opportunities, but much better pressure and decision-making here by the Penguins in the second period.
0: Dmitry Voronkov saw his stick split in half. He has to race over to the bench to get a new one. And Columbus has the puck in the Penguins zone. It's Voronkov to Nichushkin with a backhand shot. He scores. Bit of a broken play for the Blue Jackets, but they come into the Penguin zone with ease. They find Nichushkin, who just darted right in front of the net. A backhander goes over the shoulder of Sergei Mereshov, and it's 2-0 Columbus.
1: And that's how quick Nichushkin can make you pay. A malfunction at the junction in the neutral zone. The turnover by Ilya Soloviev. He tries to get back on the 2-on-1, but he's on the wrong side of Nichushkin. And the Nichushkin plays give and go. I believe that was with Voronkov.
0: Yeah.
1: Give and go with Voronkov and gets it on the backhand. How about that backhand?
0: Yeah.
1: By Nichushkin. That's unstoppable.
0: Good finish.
1: In that tight to get it up that quick and go underneath the crossbar. It goes off the back bar, the white padded bar, over the left-hand blocker of Sergei Mereshov. That's a big goal for the Jackets. Makes it 2-0.
0: Yeah, the two Columbus goals have come from two very talented shots. 5 minutes to go in the second. Not just the second shot on goal for Columbus in the second period as a wrister from the far point gets steered wide by Mereshov. Penguins play it up to Brunick. He'll send it to the neutral zone. Atlee Calvert in between the benches. Backhands it down to the Jackets and no icing. Columbus plays it below their goal line. Pitches it up as it's now taken by Guillaume. Dumps it into the Penguins' end. Rattles over to the far corner. Graves will poke it to the near side for Caleb Jones, who plays it up the wall. Soft pass from Ilyin. Didn't have enough on it to get to Zanin. Jackets take it the other way again. They dump it into the Penguins' zone. Big rebound off the near boards that Mereshov will just play. Werenski throws it towards the net. Didn't get through traffic, and then Graves swats it over to the far wall. Jones then throwing Danton Heinen into the end boards. Columbus steals it away again. Charlie Coyle with a backhand shot didn't get through. Fought for it the near half wall. As now Tanner Howe can't keep hold of it. Ilyin kicks it to Graves, who will play keep away and sling it out to the neutral zone. It bounced off the referee's skate back into the Penguin zone. Both teams getting a change here. 3:40 to go in the second period. It's now 2-0 Columbus. Pens can't get it cleanly into the jacket zone as Hallander throws a shoulder into Kent Johnson. It's going to be icing by the Penguins, clearing it all the way down to the jacket's end.
1: Yeah, we touched on a little bit the bonus bump that the Columbus Blue Jackets got after Dean Evason was their head coach. He got let go after 45 games. His record was 19-19-7. Bonus comes in. They go 21-11-5. They won their first four under bonus. Then they lost one. Then they won seven. But then after that, the wheels wobbled. They went 0-5-1 in their next six. And down the stretch, they went 2-8-1 to miss the playoffs again. This organization's been around a long time. They've won exactly one playoff series ever. And they've had some really good players come through the CBJ.
0: The John Tortorella's team that won the lone playoff series?
1: Against the Tampa Bay Lightning, who had that record-setting year.
0: Right.
1: Didn't look like they were going. No chance in the world would they ever not only lose the Columbus Blue Jackets, but it was almost like start stamping their name on the Stanley Cup. They were that good that year, but they ran into Sergei Bobrovsky and the Columbus Blue Jackets.
0: Well,
1: I believe they got swept.
0: I think you're right, yeah. Well, the Penguins handed them one of the more emotional losses last season in this building. Rickard Rakell tying things up with 14 seconds left in regulation. And then Sidney Crosby winning it in overtime against Jet Greaves. And again, all four games of the season series between these two teams last year went to overtime. The Penguins won two overtime games here in Columbus, and then the Blue Jackets won two shootout games in Pittsburgh. We've got a little over 2 minutes to play in the second period. Penguins are down by a pair. Goal by Zach Rowenski in the first period, and by one of the newest Blue Jackets, and Valerie Nichushkin in the second. Here's Nichushkin again, slinging a quick wrister wide of the net. Plays his own rebound up to Rowenski, and a blast gets blocked. Avery Hayes hustles it up to the neutral zone over the Jackets line. Far side. Slows down. Takes a pretty heavy hit from Ellick at the far half boards. Dragged out by Monahan. He'll curl it over to the near corner. Fought for along the boards, and it tumbles out to the neutral zone.
1: Pardon, you caught my attention when you said that the Penguins beat the Blue Jackets twice in the shootout?
0: Overtime.
1: In overtime. Okay, I beg your pardon. I thought you said twice in the shootout.
0: They lost twice in the shootout.
1: Okay.
0: In Pittsburgh.
1: Gotcha.
0: I don't think they beat anyone twice in the shootout last year.
1: Well, they were through. I had to look because, I don't know, I misheard you there. They went 3-10 last year in the playoffs. I mean, in the shootout.
0: Right. Penguins have it in the jacket zone. Wrister from Ryan Graves goes wide. Long rebound. Howe tries to center it. Can't. Under a minute to play in the second. And Columbus will send it up the near boards to clear it out of their zone. Caleb Jones ahead to Tanner Howe. Missed his stick, though. Dumped back in by Columbus with 40 seconds to play in the first. Caleb Jones up the near wall to Ryan Graves. Down it to Howe, but he was hunted down by Coyle. Now Columbus pressuring it in the Penguin zone. It's raced down by Williams in the corner and lost it on a heavy hit from Graves. 25 seconds to play in the second period. Chopped up at the neutral zone. Now Danton Heinen back over the Penguins line to the corner for Coyle. Broken play and they force it home. It's Danton Heinen crashing the net. And as a centering pass from Charlie Coyle, I believe went off a Penguin skate. Heinen was there to bat home the loose change, and it's now 3-0 Columbus with just 15 seconds to go in the second period.
1: Well, once again, Columbus creating offense from the neutral zone. And it's Danton Heinen carrying the puck into the Penguin zone, finding Charlie Coyle, who's a right-hand shot, down below the bottom of the circle. And where things kind of went wrong for the Penguins, they had bodies there, but Mikhail Ilyin, who followed Danton Heinen all the way back to the goal, But at the very last second, he peeled away from Heinen. That's when the puck hit a Penguin, went into Mereshov, and Mereshov felt it between his legs. Behind it, he just kept on going and going and going and picked that puck up in behind Mereshov as it sat on the goal line, pumped it in the net to make it 3-0 Jackets.
0: 2 seconds to go in the period, and that'll do it. So even though the Penguins had a stronger start in the second, they find themselves down 3-0 through 40. We'll take a quick break. 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
0: Penguins now down 3-0 to Columbus. The Blue Jackets scoring a couple of goals in the second period by Valeri Nichushkin and former Penguin Danton Heinen. Paul Steigerwald has the second intermission report for you. It's coming up next. 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
16: Columbus 3, Pittsburgh nothing after 4 minutes of play in Columbus. Valeri Nichushkin scored the second goal of the game for Columbus at 14:42 of the second period to make it 2-0. And then, of course, Danton Heinen had to score a goal against the Penguins as he jammed one in right on the doorstep after Charlie Coyle helped him out and set him up. And here is Charlie Coyle, what he had to say today when asked about how he felt about an opportunity to play a preseason game.
19: It'll be nice. It's been a too long of a summer, and then you have the practices, and you finally get to camp, and then a lot of more practices, hard skates. So you want to test right now. You know, we've prepped enough. We want to test. But I guess this is another prep for the real deal. So, but just to play against some other guys, not your teammates and guys you want to battle with throughout the year, that'll be a little different.
16: Charlie Coyle just signed a 6-year contract extension. It'll take him until he's 40 years old, making $6 million a year. He's unusual because he wanted to stay in Columbus, and they gave him a really nice deal to do so. It seems like there's guys that want out of there. We heard about Werenski maybe saying that. Also, Kirill Marchenkov was another guy, Marchenko, who maybe might be interested in moving elsewhere. So it seems like Columbus has a problem with that. And when we come back, we'll talk to Pierre McGuire about what's happened in Columbus recently and where they might be headed, among other things, on the Penguins Radio Network, presented by Clearview Federal Credit Union.
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26: You know, all you got to do is look at the stat sheet. 3 hits, 23 giveaways. Like, I don't know if I'm back, but if I'm back, I'm changing this culture. These guys, they don't care. Losing is not important enough to them.
16: He is back. That's Rick Bowness, who said, if I'm back, I'm going to change the culture. That's what they'll be trying to do. It didn't hurt that they were able to sign Adam Fantilli today. He'll be making $13.75 million a year. And let's welcome back in Pierre McGuire. It has been kind of a soap opera at times in Columbus, Pierre. And to be honest with you, I kind of feel sorry for their fans because I think it's a good hockey market, but they've never really gotten any traction. You have good players who want to leave, or they have guys whose contracts expire and they don't stay, things like that. It's been a tough run for them, I think.
27: I coached minor league games there. I went and scouted at Ohio State University. I've called playoff games in Columbus. I've called regular season games in Columbus. I think it's a fantastic hockey market. I think the people that are there really care about the organization. They do a real good job filling up the arena. I love the fact that they utilize the cannon. I think it's a spectacular part of what they do with their in-house experience. The drama there's got to cease, though. It's got to end. The players are fed up with the drama. I get Rick Bowness being frustrated. I've coached in the league, too, and when your guys underachieve, you get a little bit upset. That being said, I'm not sure that was appropriate because at the beginning of the year when he stepped in and everything was hunky-dory, he wasn't complaining about anything. At the end, when they weren't winning because they were more like what they should have been, he got mad at them. So I think Rick probably learned a lot in the offseason as well. So hopefully for them that they can find a way to get rid of the drama and get better as a group. They've got some very good young players, and Zach Werenski's one of the best defensemen in the National Hockey League, but they got a long way to go as an organization.
16: What were your thoughts when you heard the number? And we kind of know now what the bar is because of Leo Carlson getting $18 million, so things kind of seem like they're slotting in for a guy like Adam Fantilli.
27: Well, Fantilli was one pick after Leo Carlson, and what's interesting about that is I think he got more of the Cutter Gauthier contract than he did the Leo Carlson contract. Basically, Fantilli's going to make about $1.5 million more over the next 6 years than what Cutter Gauthier is. So I find that very interesting. Cutter Gauthier's got the potential to be a 50-goal scorer. I'm not sure Adam Fantilli's ever going to be that. All that being said, this is all a byproduct of what the Philadelphia Flyers did this summer with the offer sheet to Leo Carlson. And people can say whatever they want. I am not a homer. I do love the Pittsburgh Penguins. I'm part of their family and will always step up for them. If Pittsburgh did the same thing that Philadelphia did, I'd say the same thing about Pittsburgh. That was not a smart move, what the Philadelphia Flyers tried to do with Leo Carlson.
16: Adam Fantilli grabbed the puck and went up the ice last year in a game, and he looked like Mike Modano. He was absolutely flying, but you just don't see enough of it. And I wonder if this contract will maybe really get him to kind of focus in on becoming the player he needs to become.
27: That's the comparison, Paul. I've never talked to you about that, but that's the comparisons I always use for Adam Fantilli. I watched Adam Fantilli play at Kimball Union Academy for Tim Whitehead. I watched Adam Fantilli and my son played head-to-head against him in an NCAA playoff game, University of Michigan versus Colgate. I've watched Adam Fantilli play at every single level, including the Chicago Steel, before he got in the National Hockey League. He's a spectacular player. The comparable is Mike Modano, but you are exactly right. The consistency is what creates a superstar. And if you can't be an A-plus player or an A player every night, you will not be a superstar player. He's got to find that. What made Sidney special? What made Mario special? What made Paul Coffey special? Like, go around the league. Wayne Gretzky back in the day. Look at all the top players. Nathan MacKinnon, Connor McDavid. Consistency is numero uno.
16: And I really believe in my heart, and I know you probably share this, that Leo Carlson's going to be a real stud. I mean, I realize we don't like what the Flyers did, but you know he's going to be a heck of a player.
27: No, he's going to be. He is a spectacular player already. His agent's a good friend of mine, Matt Cater. Matt's done an amazing job with his clients. If you look at a lot of his top guys, whether it's Zdeno Chara, whether it's Leo Carlson, whether it's Chris Kreider, and go down the line, Ryan Leonard, who he just got a $10 million contract for in Washington. Matt Cater makes sure his players understand when you sign a big deal, you have a big responsibility. You can't take your foot off the gas. And more agents need to be like that. Pat Brisson has done that with Sidney Crosby and a lot of his clients as well.
16: Pierre, we'll talk to you on Saturday. Thank you.
27: Can't wait, Paul. Thank you so much. Enjoy the rest of the game, everybody.
16: Back in a moment on the Penguins Radio Network, presented by Clearview Federal Credit Union.
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25: woman. Now, back to the Penguins live intermission report with Paul Steigerwald.
16: Once again, it's Columbus 3 and the Penguins nothing after 40 minutes of play. Shots on goal in that second period. Pittsburgh 5, Columbus 4. Columbus has outshot the Penguins 9-7 so far. Yeah, only 9 shots for Columbus, 7 for the Penguins through 2 periods of play. And Sergei Mureshov allowing the 3 goals. He's made a lot of nice saves on, you know, the very few shots that he's faced. He's faced some pretty good scoring opportunities. Let's see what happens in the third. We'll be back with Joe and Phil after these messages on the Penguins Radio Network presented by Clearview Federal Credit Union.
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0: It's now a 3-0 lead for the Columbus Blue Jackets over the Penguins after 2 periods. 2 goals from the Jackets, one by Valeri Nichushkin, and then one with just about 15 seconds left from former Penguin Danton Heinen. Shots on goal in favor of the Jackets, 10-7. The Penguins had more of the momentum in the beginning of that second period, Borky, but Columbus did a lot of the right things, just kept throwing the puck towards the front of the net, picked up some pressure of their own, and now they lead by 3.
31: No, and if you go back to the first period, there's really not a lot to be said about the first goal, the shot by Zach Werenski. It was a rocket from the point with traffic in front. Put that to the side. What concerns me is what happened in the second period. I thought the Penguins were considerably better at so many different facets of the game. But with that being said, the Columbus Blue Jackets made the Penguins pay on a couple of mistakes. You had the turnover in the neutral zone, which led to the Nichushkin goal, and then you had a missed coverage going to the net on the Heinen goal. And the Heinen goal is one that kind of kicks you in the undercarriage because you felt like at 2-0, okay, get one early here, let's giddy up, let's go. Now you got a steeper mountain. Cam Talbot's been pretty solid in goal for the Columbus Blue Jackets. The Penguins, as better as they were in the second period, they still haven't generated a bunch of great A's. They certainly haven't generated second and third opportunities with just 7 shots on goal here so far. So there's a lot of guys in the lineup here tonight that worked their tail off all summer. You know, told this guy and that guy and this guy and that guy and this girl and that girl that I'm going to the Pittsburgh Penguins training camp and I'm going to make this hockey team. Well, there's just a lot of meh. I mean, show me something. I don't care if we lose this game 15-0, Joe. I want to see a bunch of guys that say they want to be on the Pittsburgh Penguins, and probably their last opportunity they're going to get here to dress and impress and not just go, I'm going to go up and down my wing and hope I'm not a minus in this game.
0: Out of the 7 shots on goal for the Penguins in the first 2 periods, Tristan Brose leads the way with 2. We're going to face off at center ice between Connor Dewar and Sean Monahan. Penguins now attacking from right to left in their road white sweaters. The Blue Jackets in their home dark blue sweaters attacking from left to right. Drop of the puck. 3rd period's underway. Penguins have control.

0: get to the loose puck, and Murphy dump it out into the neutral zone to get a clean change.
1: Penguins have it now in the jacket zone, but a pass from Gustafson is broken up by Coyle. Here's Sergei Mereshov out at the top of the near circle to play it. Jackets have the puck. They can't get a clean pass back, and Mereshov's back in his position. But Danton Heinen fired a shot. That was blocked by Caleb Jones.
0: Brunick's stick is still inside the Penguins zone on the ice.
1: Columbus with it in the Penguins end until Atlee Calvert breaks it up. Got it out to center ice, but now Columbus dumps it back in. And they're offside, entering the Penguins zone. 3 minutes gone in the third period, still 3-0 Columbus.
0: We talked a little bit about Zach Werenski. No, actually, we've talked a lot about Zach Werenski. I want to go back to him winning the Norris Trophy this year, this past summer. I was looking at the voting, and it wasn't close. Zach Werenski got 113 first-place votes. Next was Cale Makar with 47.
1: Wow.
0: And then after that, it was Rasmus Dahlin with 13, Evan Bouchard with 12, and then there's a few guys with single digits, but it was clearly Zach Werenski all the way. What a year the Michigan native had.
1: Yeah, again, top four in goals scored. He was second most in points by a defenseman, and again, goal scored by a defenseman as well.
0: And also, everybody take notice when, for the second time, you've led your team in scoring.
1: Sure. And again, second most average time on ice in the NHL. He scored the first goal of this preseason game. It's 3-0 Columbus. 3.5 minutes gone in the third. Penguins will head back home after this one. Practice tomorrow and then wrap up the preseason Saturday afternoon in Buffalo. Here's Hollander picking up a loose puck in the jacket zone. Goes in behind the net, plays it up to Pickering, a quick shot, didn't get through. No, it did get through traffic, can't tell, but just absorbs it. Still 3-0 Columbus, 4 minutes gone in the third.
0: I thought there could have been a penalty there as Hollander was kind of weaving his way out of the corner, trying to get to the net. I thought that his right elbow got hooked for a minute, throwing him off stride for a second. We've had two penalties in this game, but they've been offsetting, so we've not had any power plays yet.
1: I just heard during the intermission that second period lasted 26 minutes.
0: Someone either has a date or a flight to catch. Or dinner reservations. Late night dining.
1: Thinking all four officials or just...
0: I never said that about the... never said that about the Stripes.
1: Here's Hollander cruising into the jacket zone and a pass goes wide. Played up to the point. Pickering will sling it over to the far corner. Hollander plays it off the wall. And now it's taken by Marchenko. And we'll dish it over to Alec. Columbus back over the Penguins line. Werenski loses it, though. Soderblom takes it the other way. Galloping over the Jackets line. Taps it down to the corner. Now still plays it at the half boards. Tried to pitch it out towards the crease. Now he does take the loose puck again, but turns it right over to Alec, who clears it down to the Penguin zone. That'll be icing. 15-18 to go in regulation. 3-0 Columbus.
0: Well, if you're wondering where the Wailing Nailers landed, well, they landed with the Columbus Blue Jackets. You know, for 29 years, the Penguins and the Wailing Nailers had a nice little marriage. And now that the Pittsburgh Penguins are going to be affiliated with the Florida Everblades, the Wailing Nailers have found a new NHL partner, and it is the Columbus Blue Jackets.
1: Right in the vicinity. Here's a redirection in front by McCrory, stuffed out by Talbot. McCrory fighting for the puck in behind the net, but Werenski comes away with it. Ahead to Sillinger, who will bring it up towards center ice and fling it down to the Penguins' end near corner. 3-0 Blue Jackets. Over 5 minutes gone in this third period as Koivunen races down a loose puck in the jacket zone near corner. Turned around and fired a centering pass. No one was there, though. It goes all the way down to the Penguins' end. Jake Livinavage, the undrafted defenseman out of the University of North Dakota, played one game with the Penguins last year. It was the final one of the regular season in St. Louis. Product of the Chicago Steel as well. But Livinavage, here's a blast from the far point from Soloviov. Didn't get through. Soloviov's got it once again at the point. Leaves it for Gustafson, who rips a wrister high of the net. Livinavage raced after the rebound. Couldn't get to it, but now Calvert does it behind the net. Rims it up the boards, and a hustling Soloviov keeps it onside. Slides it to the far point for Avery Hayes. He'll sling a wrister high and wide.

0: side of the net. Pitched out by Columbus Guillaume. As Charlie Coyle will force it ahead to the Penguin zone, played off the inboards. Livanovic stayed on the practice roster for the playoffs after sticking around for one game.
1: Yeah, they like him. He's not big in size, but big in skill. And, yeah, he has really piqued the interest of the Penguin staff.
0: 13:33 to go in regulation. 3-0 Columbus. Dumped back into the jacket zone. Played up the far wall as Brunick tried to grab hold of it, but skating a little too fast as the Jackets will bring it over the Penguins line and Keskinen's dumped in. Over the near corner is Pickering. Slams one of the Blue Jackets into the boards. There's a blast from Gudbranson.
1: Oh,
0: it's blocked by traffic in front. Yeah. It took out Brunick.
1: Yeah, hit Brunick in behind the knee. He's trying to cover his man going to the net. Never saw it. Only felt it hit off the back of the knee with his absolute zero padding.
0: Had a chance to maybe go back to the bench, but he retreated. Now he races down after a puck in the Penguin zone, so that's a good sign.
1: Yeah, tough kid. He shook it off. He was halfway to the bench and realized it might be a risky change and came back on the ice.
0: Which is tough to see, too, with the amount of injuries that Brunick has dealt with the last two years. Tweaked his lower body last January down in Wilkes. Prior to that, dealt with a broken wrist in the fall of 2024, so that kept him out of World Juniors. And 9 games with the Pens last season as this wrister gets deflected, goes high and out of play. 12:23 to go in regulation, and the Penguins trailing Columbus 3-0 here in Ohio. You're listening to the Pens Radio Network presented by Clearview Federal Credit Union.
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0: Still 3-0 Columbus with 12:23 to go in the third. Along with the old 2-9er Phil Bork, I'm Joe Brand. Preseason game number 3 of 4 for the Pens. We'll wrap things up on Saturday in Buffalo. First game of the year next Wednesday in Philadelphia.
1: Yeah, whether you're a trucker, a cop, you know, somebody who is in their car a lot this time of the night, thanks for joining us. You get a lot of that, Joe? People say, hey, man, I do this.
0: Oh, yeah.
1: Have you guys on while I'm, you know, Uber driver or whatever it is.
0: Oh, yeah.
1: It's pretty cool.
0: No, I learned quickly how much this fan base appreciates their hockey on the radio, and it is not under-noticed. And, yeah, one time, why do you sound familiar? How do I know you? Do I know you? Well, I do this. Oh, that's right. I'm a truck driver. I listen to you all the time. Under 12 to go. Connor Dewar playing keep away in the far corner of the jacket zone. Dishes it low to Philip Hallander that staves a hit from Ellick. He'll bring it up the near wall. Pitch it over to Caleb Jones. He'll sling a wrister. Tumbling puck just wide of the net. Doer scoops it up at the corner. Grabbed another hit from Rowenski. Whiffed on an outlet pass, but the Penguins still send it deep. Hollander along the boards. Jabbing with Voronkov. The puck tumbles over to the far corner, and now it's swept out by Ellick all the way down. And icing by the Jackets, 11:14 to go in the third.
1: Doing my prep for the game a little earlier, and I got the attention of my partner as I went down a rabbit hole with Ville Koivunen and Harrison Brunick, and you know, them coming over in the Jake Gensel deal. I was like, okay, what? You know, Michael Bunting, he's still looking for a job right now. You had Cruz Lucius, he's moved on to Anaheim, and Ville Ponomarev, who all, you know, they all came over, all part of the Jake Gensel deal. Well, are there more legs to it? Well, yeah, Tommy Novak, you know, he came over for Michael Bunting, right? And it was Novak and Luke Shen. Well, Luke Shen ended up trading him for a second-round pick. That second-round pick we got for Luke Shen ended up being Marcus Ruck. So it keeps going on. And, you know, you've got Koivunen, you've got Brunick, you've got Novak, and now Marcus Ruck are all part of the return for Jake Gensel.
0: Yeah, there's a lot of limbs to the Jake Gensel trade tree. And again, you know, we were kind of going down that rabbit hole, and I said, I know how much Jake Gensel meant to this fan base, and rightly so, and a big part of the Stanley Cups and everything. But look at what Kyle Dubas turned that into for the likelihood of him not being a Penguin after that year.
1: No, it seemed like he's been gone for a while, and it's the gift that keeps on giving, because now you just got Marcus Ruck
0: right
1: in the draft, and it is part of that Gensel deal.
0: Yeah, the verdict isn't out yet. You know, there's still a lot to be played out with that trade. And again, the Penguins extending Tommy Novak for another 3 years this past offseason as Gustafson feeds Calvert, who fired a quick shot, but it didn't get through. But a lot of times, you know, that's what criticism ends up being on a lot of those big trades, because when a proven veteran or consistent NHL players, we get icing by the Blue Jackets here, gets moved for draft picks and prospects, everyone's like, oh, well, you know, why would you trade for something unproven? That's why you do it.
1: Yeah. No, I guess we kind of marvel at it. Just it's continuing on here. And again, Jake has been gone for a while, and you know, a lot of people think, oh, well, we didn't get Koivunen and Brunick and something else.
0: Right.
1: And it gets lost, you know, because you have to do all that digging to realize, wow, there was a lot more to it than just Koivunen and Brunick.
0: Yeah, three guys on the roster here today, although Marcus Ruck not playing, and not even mentioning Tommy Novak, who isn't
1: look
0: here.
1: Out.
0: Well, this one goes over the netting into the stands and turns into a souvenir about 10 rows up. 9:15 left in this one. Penguins trailing Columbus 3-0. 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
0: 9:15 left in this one from Columbus. Penguins trailing the Blue Jackets 3-0. We'll get a face-off to the right of Cam Talbot, who has made 9 saves so far tonight.
1: Want to talk about what we just talked about during the break?
0: Yeah, sure.
1: What,
0: why not?
1: You just told me?
0: Yeah. Scrolling on Twitter during the break, and apparently Trevor Zegras was penalized for his jersey being tucked in. And the second period in the preseason game between the Boston Bruins and the Philadelphia Flyers, a new rule change.
1: The reason I asked you to say that is because, you know, there's this old curmudgeon-y, grumpy old broadcaster, Hall of Famer Mike Lang, that would just... I know, Mikey, I know you're up there and you're fist pumping, you're going, it's about time! Because he used to say it all the time. Who do you think you are, 99? Jersey, get it. Because he couldn't see the number. You know what I mean? So as a broadcaster, 99 would have his jersey tucked in. Nobody else could do it. He used to drive him nuts. And to know that Trevor Zegras, because that's a new rule now. Number one, you know, new players coming in the league have to wear a neck guard. Number one. Number two, the visor, you'll get a warning. If you're tipping your visor up and it's not in the right place, you'll get a warning and then possibly a penalty. The other one was, if you tuck your jersey in, you'll get a warning. And if you continue to do it, you'll get a penalty. And Trevor Zegras is the first to get penalized. And somewhere, Mikey Lang has got a cold Miller Lite in his hand and the other hand has a dart and a fist pump. Hell yeah!
0: I like to think that he helped create the rule. This one goes out of play. 8 minutes to go in this preseason game. 3-0 Columbus over the Pens.
1: Sorry, we had to. With Penguins only having 9 shots, we had to come up with a little entertainment for you folks, because Mikey would also remind us all the time. Ah, Barky, you'll never forget. You're in the entertainment business. Thanks for that.
0: That's coming from a true play-by-play guy, though, because there's nothing that bugs us more than inability to read numbers.
1: Yeah.
0: Like when teams try to do fancy things by making the numbers a little bit lighter than the entire jersey.
1: Sure.
0: Doesn't help anybody. As a Livanovic shot from the near point goes right into Cam Talbot. Once again, another Penguin getting in the mix, tied up with Luke Tuck right now. That's Dewar.
1: Yeah, Tuck and Guillaume Richard mixed up with Dewar, and another shot into the breadbasket of Cam Talbot. No traffic, no rebound. I do find it interesting that Cam Talbot, his setup. You know, that's what the goalies call it, right? Their gear, the setup. And it's a big deal, right? He's got his pads, his stick, and his gloves. Now, this could be carry. Where did he play last year?
0: Detroit. What I was going to say, yeah.
1: It could be a carryover. Maybe his new gear didn't come in right away, or maybe it's not broken in, and maybe this is his Red Wings gear, but, you know, Columbus is that kind of that royal, we call it royal blue? What would you call that?
0: No, this would be more of a dark blue.
1: Just a dark blue.
0: Maybe navy. I would say navy blue.
1: Okay, let's go navy. It's red, white, navy, yeah. Right? And there's no navy at all in the pads of Cam Talbot, and playing in Detroit last year, maybe that's still his old gear from Motown, as we have a shot come into the breadbasket here of Sergei Mereshov, face-off to his right.
0: Well, I mean, remember last season when Stuart Skinner made his debut for the Penguins against his former team in the Edmonton Oilers, and Tristan Jarry played his first game against the Penguins. Skinner had his Oilers gear on. Yeah. I think Jarry had just the mask, just the Penguins
1: just
0: mask.
1: Just the mask, yep.
0: But he had Oilers pads.
1: Yeah. But Talbot does have the red, white, and dark blue mask. So he's got the mask made. It's just I find it interesting that the pads don't have any of that dark blue in them at all.
0: Sure.
1: Or the gloves.
0: Sure. Yeah, and I mean, now that you bring it up, I mean, it it's hard to distinguish the different kinds of reds that might be with the two teams, but it does look more like a Detroit brighter red as here's a backhand shot that gets steered wide.
1: Boy, Kent Johnson with a wicked shot right there and a lightning quick left pad save by Sergei Mershov.
0: Now
1: a
0: wrister from Marchenko at the far corner, trickled wide of the net. Rucker McGroarty dashes it up to the neutral zone and taps it into the jackets, and under 7 to go in regulation, 3-0 Columbus. Spins up the far wall. Caleb Jones will dish it down to the corner. Bro's trying to set Graves up, but it goes right to the feet of Kent Johnson. He'll bring it the other way for Columbus. Rowenski to Sillinger. Now to Johnson. One-timer sticked wide by Mirashov.
1: And by the way, Mirashov has been really, really solid in this game. And you can't blame him on any of the goals scored as it's 3-0 Columbus.
0: Yeah, I think his aggression on a few different situations has really just shown his confidence at this moment. And it coming after the goals, too, because I think that's a big part for goaltenders.
1: Yep. Bounce back ability, sure.
0: 6 minutes to go in this one. Played ahead to David Gustafson, former Winnipeg Jet. Now Avery Hayes cutting through and fired a shot. It got blocked off the skate of one of the Jackets. Well, David Gustafson wearing 13 for the Penguins. He wore number 19 for Winnipeg. And one of my first days talking to him, I said, did you get a chance to meet John or, you know, get to know Jonathan Toews at all? Your one year with him in the Jets? And he's like, well, I had to give him my number because he was wearing number 19.
1: That's right, sure.
0: He said once the team signed him, the owner was calling him and he was doing summer activities and asked, can I call you tomorrow? And he said, how would you feel about giving up number 19? And he already knew that there was a chance Toews was going to join the team.
1: Yeah.
0: Jonathan Toews gave him a very expensive watch.
1: Does it start with an R and end with an X?
0: You know, I don't know for a fact, but I know that
1: it was shiny
0: and very expensive, and to the point where David Gustafson picked out what he thought would have been an expensive watch, showed it to Toews, and he's like, that's not expensive enough.
1: Nice. Way to go, JT.
0: Let's double this.
1: Nice.
0: 4.5 to play here in Columbus. Harrison Brunick ahead to Graves. His pass gets broken up by Sean Monahan. In the corner, goes for a centering pass that Graves will take away. Soderblom to Hollander, that'll pitch it out to the Columbus zone, but Rowenski takes it away. Dump back into the jacket zone, near corner, rolls over to the far one. Valerie Nichushkin. Back to Rowenski, who sends it out to the neutral zone. Here's Nichushkin over the Penguins line. Sends it rink wide past Monahan. Soderblom will fish it out towards center ice. And Rowenski resets for Columbus. Alec back in the Penguins zone. Pushed off the puck by Graves. Dewar ahead to McGroarty. He gets it to Koivunen over the Jackets line. But pass a little bit offline. And there goes Sergei Mirashov to the bench. Empty net for the Penguins here. Jackets have the puck. It's Sillinger. He'll give it to Rowenski, who skates it up to the neutral zone. Got his pocket pick from Livinavage. He'll send it over to the far circle, down to the feet of Tristan Bros. McGroarty tried to sweep one home, but it was stuffed out by Talbot. Still an empty net for the Penguins here. 6-on-5. Sillinger steals the puck away, brings it to center ice. Lost it, though. Bros will take it the other way. He gets it to McGroarty, to Koivunen. A shot and a save by Talbot, sprawling to his left. Columbus grabs hold of the puck. It'll be cleared up but not out. Soloviov leaps up into the air, paws it down. A quick shot from McGroarty at the far corner. Now another attempt from Hayes on a loose puck. That's kept out by Talbot. Best pressure by the Penguins, but the best saves by the Columbus goaltender late in this third. 2:40 to go.
1: 6-on-5. Mirashov has gone to the bench. Look out.
0: Here's Sillinger to Marchenko. 2-on-1 for the Jackets. And Marchenko with a long-range wrister from the neutral zone nets the empty net. Four nothing Columbus as Marchenko picks up a goal here in the preseason. 2:32 to play.
1: Well, you're right, partner. What a chance the Penguins had to make this 3-1 and maybe make it interesting with some time left on the clock. It's 2:32 left, but right around the 3-minute mark, just under, Brecken McGrory sent the pass over to
0: Koivunen.
1: And he had a wide open net, and Cam Talbot just kind of did a Superman dive, just threw himself over to the left. He got a piece of it, but then it bounced right into the feet of Rutger McGrory. He just couldn't stick a fork in it. He had a wide open net. And that was a great opportunity, but that empty net goal will kind of salt it away here for the Columbus Blue Jackets as it's now 4-0.
0: Shots on goal in favor of the Jackets, 16-13. This is dumped down to the Blue Jackets' end, played ahead by Colton White. Under two to play.
1: And that wasn't babied in by Marchenko.
0: No.
1: He was right between the red line and the blue line when he ripped it. And it was a rocket that went top shelf underneath the crossbar for the empty net goal.
0: Penguins back in the Jackets' zone. A blast from Ryan Graves gets blocked. Spun along the boards to the far wall for Jones. Zahn in high slot sends it deep off the far corner. 1:30 to play. Back up to Graves, near half wall. Back skates to the blue line. His wrister gets redirected over to the far corner. Columbus plays it deep. Penguins will be here in Columbus on October 9th, the first game of the season series. And that'll be just the second, or make it the third road game of the year for the Pens. We've got 64 seconds to go in this one. 4-0 Columbus. Monahan steals the puck away. Soloviov will take it in behind Sergei Mereshov's net. Plays it over to Soderblom. Hustles it up to the neutral zone. Over the Jackets line. And plays it over to the near corner. Pitched over to Connor Dewar. Centering pass looking for Hollander. Couldn't get it. Slapped a shot wide of the net. Played to Soderblom at the near half wall. Final 30 seconds of the period and game as Levinavage sends it wide of the net. Hallander with the rebound. In behind for Dewar. Rink-wide pass to Levinavage. He plays off the board. Centering pass. Hallander wraparound try to Soderblom, and he still can't get it home. Talbot with a point-blank stop.
1: That's a great save. He's on his knees. The wraparound by Hollander finds a stick of Soderblom and just a quick reflex. Either pad or blocker that side. He robs Soderblom on the doorstep.
0: 3 seconds to go as the Jackets clear it down. That'll do it. And the Columbus Blue Jackets shut out the Penguins in this preseason game. A 4-0 final. Sergei Mereshov allowing 3 goals as the fourth was on an empty netter, but you really can't blame the goaltender on any of them.
1: I have to say he's the best player for the Penguins. There was a lot of players who were just kind of vanilla, kind of meh in this game here. I thought that Avery Hayes was very noticeable. There was some blips where some players had some push here and there, but for the most part, the Penguins just didn't bring what was needed to do something against a very veteran-heavy lineup for the Columbus Blue Jackets.
0: The Penguins now 1-2-0 in the preseason. They'll wrap things up on Saturday in Buffalo. We're going to take a break before we wrap things up here from Nationwide Arena. 4-0 Columbus takes this preseason contest. 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
0: Columbus takes this preseason game for the Penguins 4-0. The final, shots on goal in favor of the Jackets, 16-13. Again, the Penguins will wrap up their preseason in Buffalo on Saturday. And, Borky, we know how some of these games are going to be. There's going to be a veteran-heavy lineup. There's going to be a young player-heavy lineup. This is the first time for the Penguins that they've been taking on the veteran heavy lineup, but this one was pretty much all Blue Jackets. A few little blips by the Penguins offensively to try to get things going, but like you said earlier, Sergei Mereshov was probably the best guy in this game, and it was easy for Columbus to keep hold of it the entire contest.
1: Possibly the quickest game ever played in the National Hockey League.
0: I think so.
1: Ends up being 2 minutes and 7 seconds, excuse me, 2 hours.
0: That would very much make it the quickest game.
1: I had the minutes in my head, but it ends up being 2 hours and 7 minutes. I mean, this was a sprint. We had no power plays in this game.
0: It's true.
1: And we had long gaps, not a lot of face-off, not a lot of whistles, not a lot of back and forth. We had a little bit of pushing and shoving, but not much at all. There wasn't a whole lot of nasty in this game. And again, there was just too much vanilla. And again, this is probably, you have to read the room. You got to, you know, wet the right index finger, stick it up in the air, and take the temperature of training camp. There's some job openings. You just found out that Ben Kindle's week to week. You know that Blake Lizotte, pretty good chance he's not ready to go in Philadelphia next week. That's two more chances that have opened up. Nobody did anything in this hockey game. And again, you have one more game. Saturday afternoon, you play against Buffalo. Probably going to be pretty close to the team you see in Philadelphia next Wednesday night. With that being said, you expected somebody. Now, you know, I did see Avery Hayes get himself involved. I noticed, I actually found myself watching him around because I expected him to do something, and he did. But other than that, I just saw a lot of guys just kind of punching the clock, just kind of going up and down, just doing the min. You know, and if this is your last opportunity with those two job openings, you thought somebody would have stood up and said, hey, look at me. I want to be on the opening night roster. I know there's possibly two more roster spots open because guys have injuries. Look at me, look at me, look at me. I didn't see any of that tonight, Joe.
0: That's what we talked about, too, with the shorter preseason, how these games were a lot more crucial for those guys that could be on the fence. So one game left, and like you said, it'll be the final preseason game. Sidney Crosby, Evgeny Malkin, Rickard Rakell, they've only played one preseason game. So.
1: And Erik Karlsson has not played one.
0: Correct.
1: You wonder if he wants to get one in.
0: Yeah, Brian Russ as well, only playing one. So that will be what wraps up the preseason, but another good day working with you, pal. let's do this for real soon, though. Just one more, and then we're for reals next week.
1: No, I can't wait, man. And you're right. That game in Buffalo, and Buffalo's probably going to put their top guys. So, yeah. You know, that's what makes this training camp so interesting is you cut through the fat quick. You know, and we talked about it. You know, the opportunities are becoming smaller and smaller, smaller with shorter camps, less preseason games. You don't have 7-8 preseason games. You don't have 3 or 4 weeks to show what you have. You worked your tail off all summer to come out here and just kind of give the meh. It doesn't make any sense to me. So we'll see where the chips fall. You imagine cuts are probably coming tomorrow if you're going to get down to short strokes on Saturday afternoon in Buffalo.
0: Practice tomorrow. Last game of the preseason Saturday. All right, pal. We'll talk later.
1: Sounds good, buddy.
0: That's the old 2-9er, Phil Bork. Big thanks to everyone that helped out in our broadcast today. Like our on-site engineer, D.R. Railsback, helping us sound better than we actually are here at Nationwide Arena. Another big thanks to our executive producer, our fearless leader, Jacob Lassner. He got some help from Gino Antimarino today as well. And our intermission host in Paul Steigerwald. Another big thanks to the 14,056 that came out to this one at Nationwide. Nationwide Arena tonight. Again, the final score, the Columbus Blue Jackets 4, the Pittsburgh Penguins nothing. Borky and I will talk to you on Saturday afternoon as the Penguins wrap up their preseason in Buffalo. Have a great rest of your Thursday night. Have a great start to your weekend, and we'll talk to you on Saturday. 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

Season 52 of SNL starts up September 26th here. So Jalen Brunson, of course, of the Knicks, is the first host of this season with Cat's Eye as the musical guest.

and a beautiful weekend ahead of us for Four Chord Music Festival. 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Right on.

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Smashing Pumpkins tickets, PPG Paints Arena, Tuesday, October 6th. Ian's going. You can go on our dime, dress vaudevillian, we don't care. Now, the tour kicks off on Wednesday of next week, the September 30th in Columbus, so you can see what it's going to look like as far as the set list goes. You can ruin it for yourself, but there's no way you're ever going to remember all of it. It's going to be a long pumpkin set. So tomorrow at 8:10, another cue to call to win some tickets.

All right, we snagged up one of the spookier nights of the year. Friday, October 30th, the X's Halloween Cruise. 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So you got to be 21 and older. The Clintones, they're going to be giving you a bunch of 90s tunes. If you remember last year, they did the Refreshments Banditos, made for a very happy Stacy. Totally 80s on board as well. 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I mean, full transparency, about $36 and some change all in.

Thanks for hanging out. It's Stacy with you. Saturday Night Live season 52 starts up September 26th. That Jalen Brunson going to be hosting, and Cat's Eye is the musical guest for that first week. October 3rd, Dakota Johnson, The Turnstile. Cool. And October 10th with Shane Gillis, who's no stranger to SNL, with Rosalia as the musical guest.

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All right, today was deemed Four Chord Music Festival Day, a proclamation by the city of Pittsburgh. Cool. Tomorrow, though, on Friday and Saturday, tons of bands, FNB Stadium, all those guys, super organized, got their crap together. They do such a stellar job. If you see anyone that looks really important, the lanyard or anything, ask them, say, are you part of the Four Chord crew? I hear good things about you. Shake their hand and say, thank you.

faves from the 90s. It's Stacy hanging with you. And the Four Chord Music Festival 12. That's happening all day tomorrow, all day Saturday. I hope you have so much fun. It's going to be a beautiful day. They deserve it. All the Four Chord Music Festival creators and curators, they deserve having good weather. So I think everything's just going to be super smooth tomorrow. They make sure that it runs super smooth. If you need any clarity on anything, reach out on their Instagram. They got people manning that stuff, and it's very organized. So follow along, Four Chord Music Festival on Instagram, and have so much fun.

on Weezer with Wednesday. We might as well be strangers on the X at 105.9. And Stacey hanging with you. I'm out of fear. I actually have the day off tomorrow. Four Chord Music Festival happening tomorrow and Saturday at FNB Stadium. If you're going, I hope you have so much fun. Actually, the city of Pittsburgh deemed today a proclamation Four Chord Music Festival Day. That rules. Grace and peace to you. I'll catch you when I catch you. Have a great weekend.

0: Yes, Lady Gaga and Doechii, Madonna, Sabrina Carpenter, Taylor Swift, Tyler, the Creator, and more. Yes! And with Snoop Dogg hosts.
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21: 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I've got a full hour of all new stuff to take us directly into Friday, which feels like a recipe for success to me. Hey, coming up, Buffalo Traffic Jam. We're going to do Violet Grohl, our friends in Joyce Manor. We got Phoebe Bridgers, The Neighborhood, Steve Lacy, new one from The Revivalist, all coming up. So make sure you're hanging out and chime in as you're listening. You know, I want to know what you like, what you want to hear more of. 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We're coast to coast. Shout out where you're hanging out. Let's go ahead and kick it off with the Linda Lindas. It's Burning Out.

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0: 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It's Emerging Alt. Just a full hour of all the best new stuff. I mean, look, I already played you the new one from Violet Grohl. Good Buffalo Traffic Jam. Kicked off the show with the Linda Linda. So if you've had a favorite so far, or look, maybe something you heard last night or earlier in the week, let me know, whatever it is. 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
0: Okay, just popping in quickly to say thank you for being here. I mean, the fact that I get to host this all across iHeartRadio and play you a full hour of all new music. 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It doesn't just need to be for song requests. Like, tell me what you like or if you have a question. And I said this earlier, but make sure you tell me your name and where you're listening from, because we're coast to coast. Shout out where you're hanging out. 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

What up? I'm Thor. 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
3: Hey, what's good, everybody? 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
5: Oh my God.
3: All right, well, welcome to it. We are the Woody Show. My name is Woody. That is Greg Gorey.
4: Yeah.
3: We've got Menace. Gina Grad is here. There's Seabass.
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3: We got Sammy.
7: Hello.
3: Jeff G. Happy Friday, sir.
8: Hello. Happy Friday.
3: Morgan's here. We got Vaughn. Dumbass Tyler's here. We got Bort. We got Menji. And we've got a

0: Again, the goal today, whatever we can do to get through the morning into the weekend as quickly as possible. And that's what's happening today, Friday, here on The Woody Show. Phones are open, 877-44-WOODY. Friday check-ins, send those on the text over to 22987. Greg, how bummed are you? It's Friday.
1: Pretty bummed. I mean, I hope to make it through, but
2: he hates it.
1: Monday will come fast enough.
0: Mm-hmm.
3: We want to start.
0: So will Greg tonight.
3: Yeah.
0: I mean, it's Friday. You know, he looks forward to his Friday extracurriculars.
2: Oh, sure. Hell yeah.
0: So he's been basically edging all week.
2: Right.
3: Yeah.
0: Just to get to Friday.
3: We want to start this new daily thing of like Eskimo kisses.
0: Oh,
3: right before we leave.
1: Yeah, we had the weirdest conversation.
0: Yeah, so Eskimo kisses are the ones with the nose, right?
3: Yeah.
0: Butterfly kisses are the ones with the eyelashes. Yeah.
3: I like butterfly, but he wanted Eskimo.
0: Which one's gayer, Greg? Probably the eyelashes, right?
1: The eyelash one.
2: Pretty gay.
1: Yeah. They're both pretty gay. But I mean, they're both gay.
0: I do noses with my daughter. Does that count?
1: As gay?
3: Yeah.
0: No, I'm saying that, like, I'm saying, is that acceptable?
1: Sure.
0: It's acceptable?
1: Yeah.
0: Okay.
2: Yeah. I don't want
0: Greg to think less of me.
1: Yeah, I mean, it's cute with your daughter.
2: That is, but weren't you guys supposed to do this with Tyler?
1: That's what we were talking about with Menace, because when Tyler leaves for the day, we're saying about wouldn't it be weird if it was socially acceptable for Menace and Tyler to just kiss? Like, hey, have a good day, buddy.
3: And then we're like, what about Eskimo? What about butterfly?
1: Yeah, there's so many varieties
3: that
1: you can enjoy with your boy.
0: There was a song too, Butterfly Kisses.
3: Butterfly Kisses.
0: Mm-hmm. Yeah.
2: Who sang that, Sammy?
0: Sammy would know.
2: It's a country song, isn't it?
4: Yeah, it is. It's not Tim McGraw. Is it John Michael Montgomery?
2: Oh, Bob Carlyle.
0: Okay. Bob Carlyle.
1: Oh, good old Bob.
2: Didn't so many like father-daughter dances at weddings do that?
0: Yeah.
3: But so is he gay?
0: The guy who wrote the song?
3: Yeah.
0: No, he's probably rich.
2: His daughter.
0: Because it gets used in a ton of stuff.
3: Yeah, you want to do that on his daughter?
2: That's why it's a wedding. Like
0: Butterfly
2: dance,
0: Kisses, the eyelash.
3: Yeah.
0: Yeah, but that's with like your baby girl, your daughter.
5: Oh, really? He wanted to do that on his daughter as if it's dirty.
2: What do you think it is?
0: Yeah.
3: By the way, today's
0: National Daughter's Day.
2: Oh, there you go.
0: I'm looking at the holidays.
1: Okay.
0: Today, September 25th, 2026, it's National One Hit Wonder Day, as we were talking about with the best of seven one hit wonders. Greg, it's World Pharmacist Day.
1: Oh.
2: Love them.
1: Let's go appreciate them. Let's watch them count pills on a plate.
5: And make you wait.
1: For a long time.
0: You know how we do the Here to Defend Yourself segment? Like, we've talked crap about chiropractors saying, like, don't necessarily get it.
3: Yeah.
0: You know, I think collectively, obviously there's people like Jeff. He's a chiropractic, you know, not fan, but he's cool with it. He's doing the acupuncture. And that was the whole conversation. Yeah. I want to get somebody who's a legit... is it an acupuncturist?
1: Yes.
0: Mm-hmm. And do you go to school for something like that?
2: I think that's
0: a question. That's a legit question I have.
2: I don't know if it's accredited. Like, there are schools that do that. I don't know if you're going to get it through your like regular university.
0: I mean, can you learn that at barber school? I'm saying, like, I don't know where you even go for. Like, where do you go to learn?
3: Be certified.
1: Maybe some.
3: Are you certified?
0: Yeah. So Seabass.
1: I would imagine.
0: Seabass has a real problem with acupuncture and things like it.
5: As do all scientists.
0: I don't necessarily think that it. I don't think that it works in the way that, you know, people say that it works. I am more to what Seabass says about the. What's the word?
1: Placebo effect.
0: The placebo. Thank you, Greg. The placebo effect of it. And if it makes you feel better, I'm fine with you. Mm. Whatever. Who cares? Like, if it makes you feel better, fine.
5: It's not for me. I can tell you why. Who cares?
0: Okay. But nobody in this room is well versed enough to be able to speak to it. That's why we had a pharmacist come on here to defend yourself. We had a chiropractor, come on to defend themselves.
5: Boy,
0: so if there's somebody who's been doing acupuncture, not as a patient, but as, somebody who administers it.
2: Yeah, I'd love
0: We'd
2: that.
0: Like to hear from you. You can send us an email at thewoodyshow.com or check in on the text, and then we can have you on, and then we can ask all of our questions about it. The people who are not necessarily non-believers, but maybe have some questions about it.
2: Just people
0: who have never done it. And Seabass will then just ridicule you and try to blow holes in the whole practice.
2: That's part of the fun.
6: By the way, I had acupuncture last night. Seabass, you want to know how I'm feeling?
5: Hopefully great.
6: Feeling amazing, man.
2: Okay,
6: great.
1: That's good news.
6: Now, if you don't have to be certified to do it, if we find that out, can I do it on you, Jeff?
1: Yeah, sure.
6: All right.
0: You just don't want to go too deep, right?
6: That's what she said.
3: Okay.
0: Like you hear about athletes every once in a while, they're getting like an injection. It like pierces their lung and.
6: Well, that's what happened with the Chargers. That's how Justin Herbert first got to play.
0: Yeah, because was it Geno Smith? Tyrod Taylor. Oh, Tyrod Taylor.
6: Yeah, got injected.
0: Yeah. Yeah. Today is World Dream Day. Aww. It's Binge Day. We know a thing or two about that. Today is Hug a Vegetarian Day. No, thank you. Oh, here you go. Bort National Comic Book Day. Today is National Cooking Day. And it's National Lobster Day.
2: Ooh, Love it.
0: National Quesadilla Day.
2: Sure.
6: Ooh, yes.
0: German Sandwich Day. What would that be?
1: German sandwich.
2: Is that like
1: German
2: pumpernickel sandwich. And sauerkraut?
5: Kraut, sure. Yeah.
3: They got good sandwiches, though. I've been to the airport.
5: What? In Germany? Yeah,
2: maybe a pork schnitzel?
3: Yeah, they had like a sandwich shop in there. It was bomb. Mm.
0: And then I put this under the food umbrella because I'm sure somebody eats it. National Roadkill Day.
2: God bless.
5: So. Well, there's a there's a festival that feeds.
0: Oh, the Roadkill Festival, something like that.
2: There's another. Well, it's not national, but a few states are doing it. Today is Dolly Parton Day. 9/25
0: 9/25
5: We got to stop with the goddamn pun-based holidays.
2: No, this one is legit.
5: Just go with her birthday then. How about that?
2: That's
5: better.
0: 9/25
5: Yeah, I get it. But we
0: May the 4th.
5: This is exactly. This is
0: your favorite.
5: We started doing this. Atlanta now does April 4th because that's 404 is the area code. Pun-based holidays are a modern invention that are stupid.
2: Wait, 404 like...
0: Yeah, the area code.
5: The area code.
2: But it's also an error code, which is what I thought you said. Yeah,
5: Gina with the computer reference.
2: That's all I know.
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22: 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Gas. That morning coffee run. 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
1: Yeah.
0: 877-44-WOODY. Send us a text. You can check in over to 22987. And you guys, time for some food news.
2: Food news. Get in my mouth, food news.
0: All right.
3: Ooh, food news.
0: And just what we needed, another hot honey item.
3: Oh, come
4: yes,
3: on.
4: Let's go.
5: Rip.
0: Introducing hot honey spam.
1: Okay. Have fun, guys. Yeah. Dig in.
5: That sounds right. Decent.
4: Yeah.
0: It's a, quote, sweet and spicy twist to the classic canned meat.
3: Sweet. Oh, boy.
4: I mean, it's always good. Sweet anyways, spam.
0: Now,
4: and
0: here's,
4: then make here's it a little hot.
0: This is not a limited time thing. Like, a lot of these things are always limited time. This is going to be a permanent item.
4: Makes sense.
0: Most people in the comments on the spam, you know, Instagram and social media said they're going to pass on this one, which I was surprised by because the hot honey thing is so popular.
5: Yeah.
1: Mm-hmm.
0: One person said, and this is, you know, speaking to that, they are, quote, tired of the hot honey trend being everywhere. So I think it's just like a, all right.
5: Yeah.
1: So done with
0: it. We're just putting hot honey on everything. And some other food news.
3: Ooh, food news.
0: Heinz has announced they're coming out with two new ketchup flavors as part of their Simply Ketchup line. The first one is Simply Pickle Flavor.
1: Yeah. Actually, pickle flavor ketchup's really good.
0: And that has a tangy pickle flavor that comes from acidified cucumber juice.
1: It's really good.
0: So just pickle juice?
5: Yeah
0: pickle juice. Isn't that what
1: acidified cucumber juice?
0: Isn't that just fancy. Pickle juice?
5: Yeah, that would be a pickle.
1: That's a pickle.
0: They try to make it sound fancy, like when the green beans are haricot vert or whatever.
5: Totally.
4: Yeah.
0: Pomfrit.
5: Right, yep.
0: Yeah. That might be, you know, burgers. Although people like will look at me sideways, I put ketchup on hot dogs.
5: I just want my ketchup flavor.
1: But I was at a diner one time. I was like, why is this ketchup so good? And they're like, it's pickle ketchup. It was great.
0: The second flavor is called Simply Spicy, and that one uses real jalapenos for a mild heat that builds and lingers.
1: Ooh. Build and linger.
5: I'll try
0: both
5: that.
0: Both flavors are available nationwide.
4: I kind of want them to bring back the purple ketchup.
5: And they had that green one too.
1: Oh yeah.
0: Yeah, that, dude. I like even like St. Patrick's Day. I won't eat green bagels. I won't.
4: Yeah.
0: I won't drink green beer.
1: It's pretty gross.
5: Disconcerting.
0: Yeah, I don't. I just don't like. I don't like the look of it.
1: Yeah, it's dangerous.
0: I think gross. We're built. I think we're pre-programmed to avoid things that look like they would either be
1: moldy,
0: like, bad,
5: dirty,
4: or too healthy.
0: Yeah, too healthy.
5: Yeah, like lettuce.
0: See, lettuce I'll eat, unlike you. But then Menace will eat. Green ketchup,
4: right.
0: Purple ketchup.
4: Yeah, I'll take it.
0: Only thing naturally green.
5: No.
4: Yeah.

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1: This is The Woody Show.
2: I got somebody here. And he waits till right before the microphone's gone. And he's here when the microphones are off. And then
3: he leaves.
2: Yeah. He just wondered.
3: You want me to grab him?
2: No, he's right there. This is Seabass. This is for you, dude.
3: I have something for you.
2: It's another kid who's smarter than you.
4: Oh.
2: There's so many of those.
5: It's such a weird premise, but I'm willing to listen.
2: All right. I'm glad you're all ears.
5: There are no smart kids out in the world somewhere?
2: Anyway. His name is Joe Petraro Hippolyta.
5: Smart than somebody.
2: All right. Yeah. he's 13 years old. Mm-hmm. He's got Tourette's and leukemia.
5: Oh, no. Not so nice.
2: Jesus. He's from Long Island. He's got an IQ of 168.
4: Damn.
3: Jeez,
2: okay.
3: Joe.
2: I don't know if I believe that.
4: Well,
3: where was this test administered?
5: Well, yeah, exactly. But for kids, it's...
2: How do we know where your test was administered? How can we verify
4: the
2: that?
4: The library.
5: How can I verify? Oh, I don't know. This official plaque from Mensa. Oh, I wonder.
2: Yeah, back to but again,
4: they don't sell official plaques.
2: Gina's got that same thing.
4: Yeah, but you know.
2: Bring into question where she got tested
5: because
2: for it. So
5: she got it.
2: How do
5: anyway,
2: we know?
5: We're getting distracted from the point at hand.
2: The point at hand. Anyway.
3: Tell us about Joe.
2: Yeah, so wait. What is considered genius? Like above average? Where does that begin?
4: Above average is anything over 100, right? Because 100 is the average.
2: Is 100 average?
5: He's looking for standard deviations.
4: IQ, I think it's like 130.
5: That's about right, yeah.
2: Okay. Well, he's one of the youngest people ever accepted into the master's program at New York University.
4: Okay, whoa. That's something.
2: Now, that's legit smart.
4: That's legit.
2: Yeah. I know a lot of times we have these stories and, you know.
3: Well, it's just an associate degree.
5: I still got to ask, master's in what?
2: Joe is accepted into LSU.
5: Oh, that's not hard.
2: to earn a bachelor's degree. After that, he goes to NYU's master's program. At seven, he published a series of short books.
3: What a loser.
2: In 2022, he started a nonprofit which has built over 127 wells in Africa.
4: Wow.
2: And a sports for all league, providing free, inclusive athletic opportunities.
3: Easy.
2: So, I think you just put the exclamation point. Just smarter than Seabass.
3: Some useless kid.
2: Now, would you agree that this kid is smarter than you?
5: I'm glad. First off, never a standard I set. But number two, I'm glad that he's learning. And he's, again, stories like this I enjoy because they encourage smartness in general.
2: Okay.
5: It looks like he's getting sports medicine. So that's literally any idiot can do that. But I'm glad.
2: Yeah, he's not an idiot.
5: I didn't say he was an idiot. I just saying that's what I said. Oh, I've got a master's degree in what? Sports medicine?
4: If you were an idiot, you could also have that. Is that what you're saying?
2: But isn't being a genius the way that you are, isn't this and doing this every day kind of
3: this
2: aiming
3: is
2: low?
3: Really important.
5: I'm changing the world, quite frankly.
2: Oh. Mm-hmm.
4: Oh.
6: Yeah.
2: Yeah.
4: Feels like it. Feels changed.
2: I mean, Carton Arcs.
5: Right, obviously.
3: That's world changing. Uh-huh. Yeah, that we all agree with.
5: Right. Yeah. Thought leader. And
6: what about for us in the room?
5: How many times do I have to explain this?
2: A thought leader.
5: I literally came in to save the show for Woody. You guys wouldn't have jobs but for me.
2: Is that right?
5: Mm-hmm. That's what you said at the time. But now, of course, 11 years later.
6: I said that?
5: Not you.
6: I didn't say that.
5: You're getting the runoff.
3: No.
5: You're getting the runoff in the form of
6: I would disagree with...
5: What do you said? I was about to quit the show. We hired Seabass.
3: Right, and if he quit, he would never have a job.
2: He's conflating two stories.
6: No. If I had to give credit to anybody, I would give credit to somebody named Lisa May, which opened up a window for people to tune into the show, which is the exact same timeline. So Lisa, that's Lisa. Who I would.
5: Oh,
6: I would
5: you're
6: credit.
5: Saying Lisa May. You're saying another woman who got fired
6: opened up a timeline for us to get new listeners, and it was perfectly timed. So I would give her more credit than you.
5: Well, why was I hired then, Menace? And why was we about
6: to help out the show?
2: Yeah, because we didn't
5: right,
2: have
5: because
2: anybody
5: you guys
2: hired.
5: Were flailing.
2: No,
5: exactly.
2: We didn't have any producer at all.
6: Yeah.
2: And then they finally let me hire a producer.
6: Yeah.
2: They tried to set me up with this one person who was already here in the building who mm-hmm. said they were interested in doing it, but then they were just using it to get a better offer from somewhere else.
4: Oh, no.
5: Oh, yeah.
2: Remember that guy? And I'm like, I don't even want this guy.
3: He's
2: a nice guy. I thought he was a nice guy. And I'm like, I don't even want this guy. I'm like, this is your guy. Anyway, when that happened, I'm like, see, fine. Can I finally hire? Because I was trying to hire Seabass first.
5: Right, exactly.
2: You know, and
5: the show failed, and then succeeded.
2: No.
6: Then Lisa May thing happened, and then opened up a timeline, and then every single night. I was online until 10 o'clock at night interacting with every person that was upset to tell them to tune in.
5: I'm not saying that's
6: earned my spot,
2: so,
6: too.
2: You know what? Let's just give it to Menace then.
6: Yeah, give it to me instead.
5: I wonder why you guys failed for the first year then. I'm kind of curious.
2: Boy.
5: Okay, but you guys are distracting from the main point. We're trying to celebrate this kid.
4: Is that who we're celebrating right now?
2: Yeah. Is that right?
4: Oh,
5: well,
4: okay.
5: Well, someone prefaced this by...
2: It sounds like somebody just threw their own birthday party.
4: Yeah, we got to play the tape back.
5: Let's
6: the first year when you have zero marking dollars and you're trying to reach millions of people.
5: Beyond that.
2: Menace, he's trolling.
5: Settle down.
6: No, I'm just saying.
2: This is what he does.
6: I want him to explain.
5: No, but I'm trolling the guy who prefaced the story by... Hey, here's a smart kid who's smarter than Seabass.
2: Yeah, we always do that.
5: You always do that because you chose to, not because I was like, I'm smarter than every kid on the planet.
2: Oh, you say you're smarter than everybody. I'm like, not only are you not smarter than everybody, you're not even smarter than this kid.
5: I do not say that.
2: Child.
3: When before on this show has a narrative been made up about somebody that's not accurate, huh?
6: Yeah, that never
3: happened. Crazy. Not here.
5: So Greg is, thank you for agreeing, Greg.
2: 877-44-WOODY.
6: Shout out to Lisa Mae.
2: Send us a text over to 229.
5: How's she doing these days?
4: She's great, actually.
2: 87.
4: Yeah, I love her.
2: She's a very nice lady. We like her a lot. She's very sweet. We're going to take a quick break. More Woody shows next.
6: I love America.
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1: Hey.
0: Woody, Craig, yeah. Menace, that's Gina Grad.
2: Hi.
0: If you want to call in, phones are open. You can do that, 877-44-WOODY. You can follow us on social media. 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You can send us a text over to 22987. Everybody got that?
3: Yep. Got it.
0: Thumbs up. We're all good?
2: Yep.
0: Mm-hmm. Oh, wait. No thumbs up. That's passive aggressive.
4: Oh, yeah.
5: In text form, it is.
4: How rude.
0: Well, so there is something new on that front, Greg Goring.
4: On the thumbs up?
0: Yeah, because we got to keep notes on this stuff
4: because
0: Greg and I will be the first two people to make the mistake here, because you know how a lot of people either add haha or LOL to the end of their text messages? Well, that's gone the way of the thumbs up emoji.
5: Really? Yeah.
0: The younger folks, Gen Z, says people, and they say specifically millennials who use that the most, they need to stop because that, haha or LOL, that's passive aggressive, feels dismissive, it's cold or even slightly hostile, depending on the context of the text. So, what kind of sensitive pussy-ish is this?
4: To me, the haha is like, I acknowledge that you sent this, I watched it.
2: It's and funny.
4: It's funny. Haha.
0: Yeah.
4: I don't have to write a dissertation
0: about it. Should I write back
4: it?
0: A robotic? It's funny.
4: Yeah.
2: I have decided.
4: I watched it. Thank you for sending.
5: Well, sometimes people use the haha to make it, to soften the passive aggressiveness.
2: Yeah, I use it that way. Not passive aggressiveness, but you can't tell the context of something through a text necessarily or the inflection and stuff like that. So it helps.
0: So what should we be using instead? Well, there's a couple different options.
2: Okay.
0: I'm glad you asked. LIMH, which stands for laughed inside my head.
2: Okay.
0: Instead of haha or LOL, you can write back with WTHS.
2: What the hell?
0: What the hell? Sure.
4: Oh.
5: Okay.
0: Yeah.
5: Uh-huh.
0: What the hell?
2: That sounds very passive aggressive. What the hell? Sure.
0: How about just writing back with SC, which is for sensible chuckle.
2: Okay.
4: Oh, my God.
0: Or LUT.
4: L-U-T.
0: L-U-T. I have seen this, and I never understood what that was. Let's unpack that.
5: Okay.
0: Which I hate that phrase.
2: These are all hard pass.
0: That and make it make sense.
2: Yeah.
0: Anyway, these aren't just interchangeable with LOL. The idea is, you know, just ushering in this new internet slang to represent different specific feelings.
2: Laughed inside my head.
0: They always say, like, you should educate yourself. Well, there you go. There's your education. I will choose to ignore that. LOL. 877-44-WOODY. Text us over to 22987. Somebody stop the plan.

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1: All right, welcome back.
2: Hey.
1: Okay, so I know, Greg, you don't like nose rings.
2: Oh,
1: so what do you think is a better look, that or this dude's look? It's a guy from New York.
3: Uh-huh.
1: He was down in Florida for a visit when the car that he was riding in is pulled over, just a routine traffic stop kind of thing.
2: Right.
1: The driver of the car agreed for a canine search.
4: Mm-hmm.
1: That was a
4: mistake
1: because the dog immediately sniffed out the backpack that was in the car. The backpack had a ton of crack in there.
3: Oh, wow.
1: A scale with white powder on a bag. All that, dude. $3,000 in cash, a pistol with the serial number scratched off.
3: Hell yeah.
1: Are you just taking your chances and calling? They're both like, oh, yeah, you're fine. They're going to go,
2: not,
1: you know what?
2: Anything.
1: Obviously, if you're fine with that, there's probably nothing in there.
4: Right.
1: You're free to go.
4: Because when you give cops permission to do things, they never take advantage
2: of
4: that.
2: Right, they say, never mind.
4: Oh, you got it. You know what? You seem innocent.
1: So the cops pull these two dudes out of the car, and they realize something interesting about this guy from New York.
2: Uh-huh.
1: Yeah, I'm just going to show you his mugshot. Mm-hmm. This is his mugshot. So what? Okay. Nose ring. What's a better look? Nose ring or this guy?
3: Oh, God. Put that down, please.
1: He's got no nose.
2: He has.
1: You mean to tell me this guy
2: no
1: had a cocaine
2: nose.
1: Problem?
3: What? Literal black hole, like a
2: Holy
3: skull.
2: Crap.
1: Yeah. There is no nose there, guys.
2: Oh, my God.
5: Yeah, it looks like the ink ran out on the picture.
3: Yeah.
1: Yeah.
5: Like you just nothing.
3: It took like a black Sharpie and colored in a circle.
4: It has to be itchy.
2: I would rather lick.
1: What
2: a
1: happens
2: nose
1: when you sneeze?
3: Yeah.
2: Look at that, dude.
1: Oh. I mean, you could put your penis in there.
2: Oh, my God.
4: You got to figure, like,
3: breathe through your mouth.
1: That'll be good in prison.
2: Oh, my effing God.
5: Like, things don't go straight to your brain with that.
3: They probably do.
5: Wow.
6: Does he have a fake nose?
1: The cops, they kept searching the car. They found more drug stuff. So the noseless guy and his buddy both arrested, charged with drug trafficking.
2: Yeah, I would put tape over it or something.
6: It's like, dude, use sunscreen, man.
3: Yeah, get a clown nose.
2: And here's another thing. Woody and I say we don't know anything about the drug world. I didn't know they still had crack.
4: What?
2: I didn't know that was still.
1: You just don't hear much about it.
2: Yeah, don't.
6: Because fentanyl took all the shine.
1: You know, it's like Quaaludes.
2: Yeah, it's kind of like that.
6: Quaaludes you can't get.
1: I'm saying, but like it's like an old. He's saying like an old timey.
2: So 80s
1: drug thing.
3: Yeah.
1: 877-44 Woody. 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More Woody shows next. 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
2: Oh, that's lovely.
4: The Woody Show.
5: Aw, babe. It's Seabass, guys.
6: Aw, babe.
7: Hey, what's up?
5: Aw, babe.
8: It's like a ray of sunshine. Just entered the studio.
5: Yeah.
7: Like toads.
8: For sure.
5: Are you saying that sarcastically?
8: No.
5: Yeah. He came in here bitching about Vaughn's music in the office.
8: Not the only one.
5: Because you brought it up on the show before.
8: I brought it up to our executive producer. I brought it up in the hot seat. And some people just need to be fired.
5: The point is, it's not.
8: Just don't learn.
5: But I'm saying, the point is that for you, it's not gotten any better.
8: The banging on the table has gotten better.
5: Okay, there's no more desk drumming?
8: Right, desk drumming.
5: Okay.
8: In a room where 2-3 other people are doing work.
5: Okay.
8: It's some people are just high/oblivious.
7: Are you calling for your own office?
8: That would be
9: nice.
8: Can we get like a Olympic weight set and a treadmill in there? Okay, I'll pay for those myself. Settle down.
5: All right, biatch. This week in audio, what do you got, Seabass?
8: All right, well, speaking of people making noise that need to be shut up, don't be this guy.
5: Okay.
8: This is number one, he's a fan of the Browns, Woody, so I'm sure you love him.
5: Yuck.
8: Fan of the Tampa Bay Buccaneers who lost to the Browns, and he doesn't like that either. So what he does is he waits till the end of the game, you know, a couple 10, 15 minutes afterwards, gets by the players, entrance to the tunnel, and he just sits there with his kid and screams to the players.
2: Oh, cool guy.
8: Because he's a grown adult man.
2: Yep.
8: Here's a little bit of that.
10: Where's Coach? Here comes Baker.
11: Here comes Baker's bitch ass. You gotta get an earful from me. Come on down, Baker.
12: Coach.
11: Come on down.
12: S62!
10: Hey, Baker! You f***ed up! Come on, buddy! Unacceptable! Unacceptable!
5: All right.
2: No, wait, and he's with his kid?
8: And he's recording that himself as if that's a good thing.
7: Yeah, and he waited to do that. It wasn't in the moment or anything.
8: No, their helmets are off. Everyone's done all their crap. Again, they're leaving the field. He thinks that's cool.
9: It's a good example for the children.
2: Yeah. Mm-hmm. Like, good bonding experience.
8: I cannot think of a bigger loser move other than maybe the people who do street takeovers.
5: Okay, what if he's just doing the yelling and screaming, but he's not videotaping it and putting it online himself?
8: Still a loser.
5: Yeah. I don't know. I like all the smack talk in sports, like in good spirit, not when people start actually throwing fists and things or throwing things at players who are, coming in, through the tunnel or something.
8: Right.
5: Nothing like that.
8: Be interesting about it. Be creative. But again, you're waiting.
5: I love a good "you suck."
8: But you're 10, 15 minutes after the game to your own player. And you effing suck. You're waiting around as a grown man who's older than Baker. My rule of thumb is once you're older than the person you're yelling at, you're a loser.
7: What about if he's helping?
8: That's what it sounded like.
7: It's reverse psychology.
8: Yeah, hey, Coach Bowles, that's not good enough.
2: He's motivating.
8: You had to hear that. You had to know that from me, the loser in the stands, to make it.
9: He's in their heads.
8: What a
9: and they
8: goddamn loser.
5: I'm not defending people who end up fighting with other fans in the stands or whatever, but just some good, healthy smack talk.
8: Again,
5: that's fun.
8: But this is 10, 15 minutes after the game. You're telling a quarterback, hey, you effing suck.
2: And it's his team.
8: Way to go. You proved a point.
5: Oh, it's not his team.
2: Oh, I thought he was pissed at
8: his team. I misspoke. I said, Gina is correct.
2: Yes. Thank you.
5: This week in audio.
8: All right. Why are they cheering?
5: Baker Mayfield used to be the quarterback of the Browns.
8: This is all correct.
5: He is no longer.
9: Yeah, that's what Gina was getting.
8: Why?
5: Is that what you were saying? Yeah?
2: Oh, yeah.
8: Okay. This is you're gonna tell by this cheer. This is a much happier NFL fan clip. They're cheering about something, and guess in the room, why are they cheering?
5: Okay, so Eagles fans.
8: They were in Nashville over the weekend.
5: Eagles fans in Nashville.
7: It sounds like a tailgate of some kind.
8: Right. Okay. Something happened there.
7: Somebody's doing something in the middle that they're excited about.
8: Menace. Yes.
7: But what could they be doing?
5: You heard that?
9: That's good detective work.
7: Well, I've been in those tailgate settings many times.
8: Yes, Menace.
9: How about
7: doing a beer bong or something maybe?
8: Okay, that's smart. Yeah, like a keg stand.
9: I was thinking keg stand or jumping off of something.
8: Yeah, see, that would be the bill. Eagles more than the Eagles.
9: Yeah. Oh, really?
2: Is somebody getting naked?
8: Oh, they're going to soon, Gina. This is a live engagement at the Eagles tailgate.
7: Oh, the rib.
8: Greg, a favor, eye roll. And for bonus points, guess the weight of both participants.
5: Combined or individually?
8: Either or. Yeah. Both.
9: Yeah. It's kind of an eye roll.
8: They flew all the way to Nashville.
5: Together.
9: Yeah, let me think about that.
8: They're on the riverfront there.
7: Yeah.
9: It's kind of an, I guess it's an aw babe. If she's equally as much of a fan as he is.
8: They're about the same size.
5: Yeah. I'm okay with it.
9: Yeah, it's kind of cool.
2: That's their thing.
5: And it's kind of one of those towns where football's religion.
9: Totally. Right?
8: That's
9: an aw babe.
8: Yeah, okay, yeah. They won
9: and
8: the game.
9: They found each other.
2: Yeah, right. God bless.
8: And they'll both be needing seatbelt extenders on the way home.
5: Yeah. Like if you're at a Jacksonville Jaguars game, you know what I mean? Yeah, like, yeah. It's not.
2: When in Rome.
9: and they, yeah, different. They, the common interests and share the love of this.
8: They're, you got a built-in crowd.
9: They
8: of
9: found each, like, mm-hmm. I'm assuming they're really, really, really fat. So at least they
5: based on what
9: Seabass
5: said.
9: Yeah.
8: Right.
9: So that's nice.
2: That's aw babe. Aw babe.
9: Good for them.
5: Seabass will have some more for the week in audio. Next, hang on.
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0: 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It's the Woody Show.
1: Yeah. Hey, yeah.
0: Woody, Greg, yeah. Menace, Gina Grad.
1: Mm-hmm.
0: Gang's all here. Phones are open. 877-44-WOODY. You can send us a text over to 22987. I thought this was funny. Just wanted to share it. I've never heard of this guy before. Comedian. His name is Dustin Nickerson.
1: Okay.
0: Dustin Nickerson.
2: That sounds familiar.
0: Yeah. I saw this bit. He was talking about something that he did on a flight. And Greg, it involves journaling.
3: Oh.
0: Which I know would appeal to Greg. Because we've heard a lot from Greg's journal. We're curious about what's in Greg's journal.
3: Yep.
0: And this is Dustin Nickerson.
4: I did have my favorite thing happen recently on a flight. The girl next to me got out a journal. And I was like, well, this has my full attention. And then she wrote at the top of the list, things to do before 40. And she underlined it. And I was like, I cannot wait to see this list. So that I can judge this person for their dreams and ambitions. I'm so excited to see this list. And the first thing that she wrote on there was to rescue a dog. And I was like, all right, that's a good one. The second thing that she wrote on the list was to live overseas. And I was like, oh my, like, who's going to watch the dog? You're a bad planner, you know? And the third one was to own a home by the ocean. I was like, you are ambitious because you are currently in the middle seat of a Southwest flight. You're really trying to climb the ladder right now. You're trying to go from boarding group C to a home by the sea. Incredible. All right. And I was really rooting for her at that point. I wanted her to make it. And then she took out her phone to take a picture of the list. And the phone was an Android. I'm like, oh, you'll never make out.
0: See what I'm saying?
3: Preach.
0: Speak on it.
3: That's good.
0: 877-44-WOODY. Yeah, that guy's name is Dustin Nickerson. He's a comedian. It is the Woody Show.

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2: We got a bit of audio from BYU-Arizona game that is gaining steam. This is announcers. They do those little interviews where they talk to the team ahead of time, blah, blah, blah. Get little fun facts they sprinkle in throughout their announcement of the game. And this is one of them here.
3: But he told us that at the dinners, sometimes they just take their clothes off.
4: And they walk around naked. Are you naked at your dinners, Connor, with the family?
3: Do I have to answer that? You don't have to answer that.
2: That's talking about BYU quarterback.
5: Okay.
6: That's not very BYU of them.
2: Bear Bachmeier.
6: Huh.
2: Apparently said that we...
5: Nudes out?
2: And that's the only thing we got. We don't know more at this point.
1: Okay.
6: Whose dinners?
5: Got some follow-up
2: family
5: questions.
2: Dinners.
6: That's what I'm saying. Like team dinners? Family dinners?
2: Family dinners, apparently.
6: All right.
5: Okay. Strips down.
1: There are people, where the house is not its own little nudist colony. People are very free with being naked in front of each other or their kids.
2: Yeah.
1: I mean, at what point is it inappropriate for the kid to be in the shower with a parent?
2: As soon as they'll remember
5: three?
2: It.
6: Yeah.
1: Maybe. I was gonna say no older than three.
7: No, as soon as they start pointing things out. You should stop.
1: Kids, there are some kids who are very grabby. One of our friends, their daughter, she loves boobs, Greg. And so, she'll just be standing there or whatever, and she'll just grab a boob.
5: Grab it.
6: Wow.
1: Yeah, okay. She's fascinated with them.
6: How old is she?
1: She's 7.
6: Oh, boy. That's something.
5: So old enough to tell her different.
1: Yeah, but she just loves boobs,
6: Well,
5: and she
6: can
5: wants
6: you blame
5: you to
6: her?
5: Know.
1: Yeah, it's I've never been in a real stickler about language per se, but when it's in, you got to know the right situation, right? You got to be careful, that's my thing. I'm not uptight about language. I just want to make sure it's not being used in, the wrong place, the wrong time.
5: Mixed company.
1: Right. Yeah, exactly.
5: Yeah.
1: But yeah, I don't know. You want to be careful. You can grab mommy's boob here at home, little girl. But, when you leave the house, don't go grabbing. Don't be Gregging people.
6: Right.
1: Yeah. As we say, when Greg loves boobs.
5: I do.
1: When he has one too many drinks,
5: yes,
1: he starts groping.
5: Those days have gone.
1: Yeah. Well, we do have that shock collar on you.
5: Yeah, I'm way more behaved.
1: Yeah. Although we have women all the time who are like, oh, I'm coming to your event.
6: Yeah.
1: I'm hoping to get Gregged.
5: Yeah. We'll see if that ever happens again.
1: All right. This week in audio.
2: Let's get Woody horny. This guy, kind of a bum type. In fact, exactly a bum type. Was at the Palo Alto Mall, and he wasn't leaving. He's like, no, I'm staying here. And it's been kicked him out again and again and again. And Woody, if you had a tool and you were a security guard, what kind of tool would you use to get compliance from a bum who wasn't leaving? And you wanted to get real horny.
1: See, I mean, like a pepper spray would do the job. But
6: close.
2: Yeah, but then it's
5: affect
2: hard for him
5: other
2: to,
5: people.
1: Yeah.
2: And he can't see to leave at that point.
8: You gotta
1: right.
8: Yeah, clean it up.
1: But if we're talking about something,
2: horny
1: real fun. It would be like a taser.
2: Okay, well, we got some body cam here. Let's see what happens. Let's see what happens.
9: Sir, hey.
10: Sir, open this place.
9: Hey,
10: time to place.
9: This is private property. They can ask you to leave.
10: Ask them. Okay. Put in the paperwork, dude.
9: Are you going to go?
10: No.
9: Dude, back up. Back. Yeah. You're going to get tased, dude.
10: Go ahead.
9: Get You're going to get tased.
10: Boom.
1: Get him.
10: Do it.
9: One at taser point.
2: Yes. Yes.
9: Taser activated.
1: Taser point. He's down.
9: Right in front of New Balance. He's down now.
1: He's down in front of New Balance. Was Sean William Scott there? Did you hear that?
6: Yeah.
1: You hear when he got tased?
6: Yeah.
1: I swear to God, Sean William Scott, who played Stifler in American Pie, it sounds like he was there.
10: Ask him. Okay. Put in the paperwork, dude.
9: Are you going to go?
10: No.
9: Dude, back up. Back. Yeah. You're going to get tased, dude.
1: Yeah, listen.
10: Go ahead.
9: You're going to get tased.
10: Boom. Do it.
9: One at taser point.
1: Yeah. Yes. I enhanced it a little bit for you.
2: Oh, he did the thing that's so great when people get tased.
1: But again, I don't think that's helped.
8: But he was the owner of the place.
2: Right, exactly.
5: Yeah. He had the paperwork.
2: This is if only there was a place we could throw these people, Menace, where they aren't doing this 15 and 20 times.
8: I know, weird.
2: Yeah, and it always turns out these guys have been arrested 50 times, and we just
1: go back. What do they say? Whatever percent of the crime is committed by whatever percent of the people,
2: right, including
1: super disproportionate.
2: And you're like, oh, he was just no, he's he's bumming the place up. This is a quality of life issue. You don't want your kids sitting on the bench with this guy. And what he got horny. So
1: this week in audio,
2: this is something that I wish more people did. This is a guy who might be 60 years old, but he wants to be the next Costco guy. He wants to make funny noises and silly faces and become internet famous. So he's got his wife and they're getting like shaved ice at some store. Okay. And he puts on his cute voice and he's recording it on the video. And this hero of a woman in the background says, would you just not goddamn do that?
11: What do you got, kid? What do you got? What do you got?
12: Mango Mocha!
1: God.
13: Is there anywhere I can stand and not be in your video?
11: You're not in my video. I'm shooting this way. It's backwards. It's backwards. You're not in it. No, I don't know you. Have a good day, Karen.
2: No, she's not.
6: Whoa, he turned quick.
2: Yeah. She goes, Jesus effing Christ, is there anywhere I can stand where I'm not in your damn video? And he's like, oh, because you're acting like a child. You're trying to, again, everyone thinks they're going to be the next Chewbacca mom or Costco guys or whatever. And you heard, oh, she's got a mango machu. What's up, my? So shut up.
1: Hey, man, nothing wrong with an office job in a cubicle. You know what I mean?
6: Right. Making like, a steady paycheck.
1: It's an honest living.
8: But it's mango matcha time.
5: And he does such a good Elmo.
1: That's really cool.
2: I think he's at least 60 years old. Oh, effing loser.
1: But you know what? Like, he decided he was going to pivot.
6: Yeah.
1: This is going to be my late in life career pivot.
5: Yeah.
1: I'm going to be the new whatever.
2: Exactly. Like everything. I'm going to be the funny realtor, the cute whatever. It's like, no, you're not. You're not funny. You're not interesting. It's fine to live a normal life.
5: And you have a short fuse.
1: This week in audio.
2: Oh, speaking of people who get famous for no reason, the girl in the red bikinis. Anyone in the room familiar with her?
6: No.
2: She was in like a foam party / DJ set.
8: Oh, yeah. Okay,
2: Amanda, I'm sure you've seen her.
8: Yeah.
2: She's just in a red bikini. And then some guy off camera sprays her with water, as you do at those parties. Mm. And she kind of looks at him like, ooh, you're naughty. No.
8: Mm. Makes a face.
2: And her boobs are bouncing.
8: Yeah.
2: And guess what? Of course, she got super famous real fast. Got an OnlyFans.
8: She did?
2: Yep.
8: I didn't see that part.
2: Well, that's the follow-up. We're now hearing from the girl in the red bikini. She's a French girl, goes by Aura DJ. Here she is reporting on her earnings.
14: I became a millionaire in just 1 week. Sophie Rain got $100 million, but I got $1 million in 1 week. So Americans love Frenchie. I'm a Frenchie. So I think that I can fight. So Sophie Rain, I wait for you.
1: Life is difficult for pretty people.
5: Oh, my God. Dude, wish I was a hot chick.
8: And you know what? And I give her props because she wasn't even trying to do this. Somebody was recording her off to the side.
2: And that's why it was such an interesting video, is she was just in the moment, didn't know she's being videoed, naturally being cute and playful.
5: Yeah.
2: Not that hot, by the way.
6: I was wondering if anyone was going to say that.
2: Thank you. The cattiness comes out. I love it.
6: No, I just looked at it.
8: See, she doesn't deserve her money.
6: Yeah, you're the catty one.
2: I was opening the door for the cats to come in.
1: Dude, Greg would be the best OnlyFans account if he was a hot chick, because he'd be willing to do anything for the money.
6: True, but we kind of called you out on this one time, Greg, because remember you said like nobody would pay for that, and then we got a ton of texts of people saying they would, so you might have to give it a try.
5: I don't have the nerve to do it. I have the desire to do it. If I was a hot chick, I would, because I always have contended that boobs are boobs. Like, they're kind of all the same.
1: Yeah, but what if it was like, you know, vag stuff and everything else you had to do on OnlyFans? It would be fine.
5: Easy. Oh my God, it would be so easy.
2: Yeah. Sit on this table, Greg.
6: Yeah. But what's the difference? And this is where the compliment.
1: Are you willing to put this table leg in your back door? And
5: sure.
1: Yeah.
6: What's
1: the
6: difference between a hot chick and a hot guy?
5: Well, I mean, there's more variation in
2: supply
5: dudes.
2: And demand is the difference.
5: And supply and demand.
1: Well, no,
5: exactly.
1: He's saying from, not supply and demand. That's obvious.
5: Like,
1: but
5: anatomically, like if you and Sammy were both naked and you saw each other and you were, and you covered your boobs, what's the mystery? Like, we know what boobs look like.
1: But can you say what a penis looks
6: like?
1: We
6: know what dongs look like.
5: There's so many different ones, though, you know?
1: But, I mean, their boobs are different sizes.
5: Sure.
6: Different shapes.
1: Yeah, nipples are weird sometimes.
6: Nipples are weird.
1: Yeah, I used to be weird nipples.
5: But listen to this girl. She's the motivation. 1 week, and she's now a millionaire.
1: 1 week.
6: It is something.
5: What?
8: Yeah. And you didn't even try.
5: Right.
8: Yeah, you weren't like on social media trying to make
5: it. Did you find her, Gina? Because when I Googled girl in red bikini, there's a trillion.
2: Aura DJ.
6: With foam or spray.
5: Yeah. She's cute.
6: You know?
2: She's cute by all means. I'm happy to date her if I was of the right age.
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1: 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We are the Woody Show.
2: Good morning. Yeah.
0: The phones, they're open, 877-44-WOODY. The texts, they're flowing over to 22987. Check in with us, tell us who you are, and then we're around town. You're listening to the Woody Show this morning. If there's anyone or anything you'd like to have us mention, send that over as well with your check-in info over to 22987. I got a little piece of Dugan news here for you.
3: Oh, baby. Nice.
0: Yeah. All right. So the best dog breeds. So each year, the American Kennel Club, they have a ranking of the most popular dog breeds based purely on the previous year's registration records.
4: Okay.
0: And so these are also taking that list, and then people are then taking and looking at those breeds and going on vibes.
4: Go on vibes.
2: All right.
0: Uh-huh. Yeah, vibes, quote unquote.
2: Sure.
0: All right, so the number one dog breed, Labrador Retriever.
4: Yeah.
2: Very popular.
0: I was surprised by number two, Cane Corso.
2: Cane Corso.
4: Yeah. Those are huge dogs.
0: They're huge. Those are big looking dogs. German Shepherd at number three. Then you got the Golden Retriever at number four. Rottweiler number five.
2: Jeez. I do like Rottweiler.
0: Did you look up Cane Corso?
2: Yeah, it is huge.
0: Massive.
5: That's what Bert Kreischer has, right?
0: Giant blockheads. Mm-hmm. French Bulldog at number six.
5: Babies.
0: Best dog breeds, number seven, Boxer. You got the Welsh Corgi at number eight.
2: Oh, yeah.
0: The Housett's Pie Australian Shepherd at number nine.
4: Ooh, very smart. Energetic.
0: The Cavalier King Charles Spaniel at 10.
4: Cute. So cute.
0: The German Short-Haired Pointer at number 11. Oh,
5: had one of those great dogs.
0: See, that's the thing. I hear, like, other than like Rottweiler, Golden Retriever, German Shepherd, like you say, Cane Corso or Short-Haired Pointer. I don't know what that is.
2: Yeah, but when you see them, you're like, oh, okay.
5: Okay.
0: Is it Dachshund?
2: Dachshund?
4: No, the Dachshund, the wiener dog.
5: Number 12, with the beards?
0: Beagle at 13, Bulldog at 14, Doberman Pinscher at 15, and you got Poodle, yuck, and then Yorkshire Terrier at number 17.
4: The tiniest.
2: Oh, Yorkies.
5: Who wants poodles?
0: I don't know. So especially, gross.
3: Just a baby.
0: Well, now you get like the Labradoodle people.
4: Yeah, which are so popular.
6: They're a blend.
4: Yeah.
0: Cross
2: never
0: between.
2: Love, you know, a poodle.
4: Oh. No.
0: Yeah.
2: Just couldn't.
0: Yeah. I feel the same way about Chihuahuas.
4: Same.
0: Yeah. They are unlovable.
2: Yeah. Cool.
4: But I like big, giant, little standard rats. Poodles. Yeah. Those are fun to look at.
0: 877-44-WOODY.

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1: I'm just throwing that out there. Is it too good?
2: It's pretty good. I hope it's not too good, though.
3: I'm thinking maybe it's not good.
0: The Woody Show.
4: What do you got this week in audio?
5: Quick game. Is this a scared little woman being a bitch or Greg Gorey?
4: This is okay.
5: So I'll give you the setup. This is a woman. We got body cam.
4: Wouldn't it be,
5: here.
4: Is it a woman or is it Greg Gorey being a scared little
5: right.
4: bitch?
5: Okay, yeah, good bitch. Call. Good call. See, that's why we workshop things. Is this a woman or Greg Gorey? So this is a woman. She's at a traffic stop and and something is Florida. So some random crap happens. A frog just like falls out of a tree.
6: Oh, God.
5: All right. So let's see what happens.
7: Hi there.
8: Oh, my God. Look at this frog. Did it jump on me?
7: It's in your seat.
8: Oh, my God.
7: You can take your seatbelt off and come on out.
8: Oh my god.
7: No, it's in the seat. There it is over there.
4: I mean, this is what I don't get. Like, ladybugs. Greg.
6: Yeah, I hate them.
9: They're beautiful.
4: What is a ladybug going to do?
6: It's not that they're going to do anything.
4: Like, what's this frog going to do?
6: They invoke inside of you.
4: Frogs don't even have any teeth.
6: It's not that you're afraid of physical pain. It's that you're grossed out by it.
4: This sound sounds like fear.
5: Right.
4: Hi,
5: we hear from Greg all the time.
4: It's not gross. Is like menace when he sees a tomato.
6: Yeah. Oh, yeah.
4: This sounds like fear.
8: Yeah.
4: That's right.
6: I have injured myself getting away from bugs.
4: Oh, we know.
5: I get the surprise. Something fell on you. But she knows it's a frog. She sees it's a frog.
4: Yeah.
6: Frogs are gross. They're super gross.
9: And that's
6: Woody,
9: another one.
6: I can say, like, you know that when you eat lamb, there's no fur on it.
4: No, I know that.
6: Mentally, it...
4: Yeah, but I don't see, like, lamb's not on the menu, and I go, and I jump to the other side of the table.
5: If CBS walks in behind you, like, does he have lamb with him?
4: Yeah. I was like, you know.
6: I don't know why it's confusing to you. It's gross. It's gross, and it's scary.
9: It gives him the heebie-jeebies.
5: Yeah. And you can also tell that wasn't Greg in that clip, because he wasn't cursing at the cop just for existing.
6: Exactly. Which I'm
4: for no reason. I'll get to you in a second, pig.
6: Yeah, totally.
9: I keep getting all these videos on my Instagram of snails eating lettuce, and it's so cute, and Greg won't even look at it.
6: I can't even look.
4: Snails eating lettuce?
9: It's so cute.
4: That's your algorithm?
9: Yes.
4: We can fix that. Be on the lookout for some texts.
9: Oh, good.
4: All right, more Woody Show's next. Hang on.
0: He bit it. I think it squirted.
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1: And we go right to Gina Grad, who's standing by with the trending news headlines.
2: There's a story in the news today about a woman who had a guy sitting next to her on a United flight who just started masturbating. He was staring directly at her as he did it, by the way. She told the crew.
3: Flattering.
2: But the flight was so full, there was nowhere for her to go. So they just let her stand in the aisle just to get away from him. But when it was time to land, she says they made her go back to her original seat next to this dude.
1: There's not another guy on that flight. It's like, yeah, you can sit next to me. Why don't you look at me and do that, brother?
4: Yeah. I know, dude.
2: Yeah, no volunteers.
1: I'd be happy to volunteer and just
2: sit next to see where this goes.
1: What are you doing, man?
4: Yeah. I was super volunteered for that.
2: Well, here's the thing.
1: Where's Morgan? Come on in here real quick.
2: While she comes in, the plane got to the gate. There were no cops, no nothing. He just walked off the plane like nothing happened. Oh. So she filed complaints with United and contacted the FBI herself. Don't worry, guys. For her trouble, United apologized and gave her a $100 flight credit.
1: Wow. Now, you have said something along the lines, and I brought you in because I don't want to misquote you.
5: Okay.
1: You said that, like, if you were in that situation, you would be flattered.
5: Yeah, it's like getting a compliment from a guy on the street or,
3: Yeah, you said you like catcalls, right?
1: No, catcalls we've talked about, but I seem to remember a conversation. And again, I want to make sure I get it right. So brought her in with, if there was a guy who did this and you were the person he was staring at while he was doing it, you said that you would be flattered by it.
5: Yeah, I wouldn't love the situation, but I would take it as a compliment. Like, he thinks I'm cute.
6: But would you sit there and stay there?
2: He's at me.
1: Would you talk dirty to him to get him to finish quicker?
2: Yeah, yeah. Wrap it up.
1: Let's get through this.
5: That's a great idea. Just get it over with.
1: Yeah.
4: Yeah.
3: Oh, kisses.
1: Man, it's so hot. It's
5: it would be awkward, right? But I would. Yeah. I'd be lying if I said I wouldn't be flattered, you know?
2: But would you switch seats or would you be like, it's fine?
5: I would try to switch seats, I think. But then, I mean, this girl couldn't switch, so she's stuck there, right?
1: No. Yeah, she'd stand in the aisle.
6: Nuts.
1: Hey, but you know what? For $100 voucher.
2: Worth it.
4: Yeah. Now, okay, so I do have a question. We know automatically Sammy's calling the cops, but let's just say.
6: Yes.
4: Hold on. Let's just
5: dare you.
4: Let's just say it's legit Edelman that did it.
1: Oh.
4: And it's like him, like. Yeah, it's not a person that looked like him.
1: One of Sammy's objects of lust.
2: Sure, yeah. Wouldn't you be like, wow, you're not the person I thought you were. You're nuts.
6: That's exactly right. You would go like, oh my God, that would still be so creepy. And then I would be like, don't like him anymore. Like,
4: but would you even call the cops?
1: Then she might go home and use that from her spank bank to knock one out later.
5: Everything changes if he's hot.
2: No, because there are hot actors that you like hear do crazy stuff and you're like, I'm out.
6: Yeah, they're super weirdos, turns out. Yeah, he would be a super weirdo if he did that. And then I wouldn't like him and he wouldn't be the person that I thought he was. And it would be gross.
2: And if that goes in the spank bank, that's a different conversation. Two things can be true.
5: So you know what I mean? That's what I'm saying.
2: Even if that was, like, he could still be like, that guy's pretty gross. But, like, that's a separate conversation. Maybe you're into gross.
1: All right.
2: Maybe you're into creepy.
3: I've never witnessed it, but I'm with Morgan. I think it would be flattering.
5: Yeah. Like, of all these people on this plane, he picked me.
3: Right.
2: Well, you were sitting next to him.
5: Yeah, look, but forget that, but Gina. Still,
2: you have an assigned seat.
1: If I'm sitting... This could not be more far-fetched. Let's say I'm sitting on a plane and there's a woman sitting next to me and she starts dilling herself while staring at me. Yeah. I'm psyched.
5: Thank you.
1: Something. Yeah, I'm with the other. That's different as a guy, right?
2: Yeah,
1: that's
2: a gender thing. Yeah.
3: And
2: yeah.
3: Also, when it comes to this dude, he is maybe started doing it because he looked at you.
5: Thank you,
3: you got
5: Greg.
3: Him horny. Yeah. Yes. So it's extra
1: your fault.
3: Flattering.
2: Yeah, you should have bought him a drink.
5: Maybe he's not always a creep. It's just you brought it out
3: right.
5: of him.
1: Yeah. Greg, are you saying it's the woman's fault here? Is that what you're saying?
3: Morgan, you're too good looking.
5: She's too real victim.
1: No, dude, that sucks. I mean, I see in the art that she paid $400 for her ticket. They offered her, they should have at least refunded the flight.
2: Exactly.
1: Yeah, they gave her a $100 voucher, which, have you seen the airline prices?
4: Yeah.
2: Oh my God.
4: Where's that getting you?
2: Drop in the bucket.
1: Yeah, but then you might get a checked bag for that.
2: Yeah, right. And finally, get ready to pay more for streaming. Disney is raising prices on Disney Plus and Hulu again. The new prices kick in now for new subscribers and next month for current subscribers. And a bunch of the standalone plans and bundles are going to get more expensive too. So here's one little bit of good news though. The ad-supported Disney Plus and Hulu bundle is staying at $12.99 a month.
1: So with ads,
2: yes,
1: you're still paying $13 a month?
2: Yes. Mm-hmm.
3: What's the point?
1: So you get the ads and you get to pay?
2: Yeah, because the ads are offsetting the cost of the new charge. So Disney has been raising streaming prices over the past few years in order for customers to kind of get steered toward those bundles and those ad-supported plans. So we cut the cord to save money, but now we're back to 14 separate apps. So we have 14 cords.
4: Yeah.
1: It's like the thing I was telling you the other day. Now the math works out on average. They say the average person is now paying more
3: for all the streaming.
1: Because I forget what the number, like the average person has X number of apps, right?
4: They have Hulu, they have Netflix.
1: If you average out what people are paying for all those apps compared to the average now cost of, so the average cost of cable TV has now gotten cheaper.
2: That's so crazy.
1: Than the average number of apps that people have.
4: Dude, I'm contemplating actually just canceling all of it because I don't even watch any of it and I have all the apps.
1: But how do you watch? Oh, and I watched a show that you had mentioned for the first time ever.
4: What?
1: 1,000 pound roommates.
2: Oh yeah, I did too.
4: It's lit.
2: I didn't hate it.
1: But I'm talking about sex way too much. It's gross.
3: Yeah,
4: the part that I was gonna get to is anything important. I'll see like clips of it online, so I don't even have to watch anything.
3: Cancel them.
4: Yeah. So wait, there's no show.
1: You don't watch shows. You just watch clips from shows.
4: I feel like I never even watch anything anymore. Like,
1: well, you're gonna have to have something because your wife watches sports. Menace doesn't.
3: Yeah,
1: but no, like Nacho will watch NBA.
4: No, she'll watch like the playoffs.
1: She'll drink a beer and watch a basketball game.
2: Well, he's
1: meanwhile
2: Menace
1: is pacing and waiting to watch Mormon Housewives or whatever it is.
4: Right. But I don't know. They have everything that's like important in clip form online, so I don't really need to watch it. I'm good.
3: I just wish that one streamer would do my idea. Every time Hulu raises their price, we drop our price.
2: Right.
3: It would rule.
2: Counteract it like gas stations.
3: It would be such,
4: well, they say that, you know, because they're gonna increase all this I don't know, they increase the prices so much that everybody's gonna dial it back and then it will deflate,
1: right?
2: Okay. let's let it crash and then we'll start over.
1: It's not just Disney Plus and Hulu. I mean it's every time. I feel like every other day Netflix is sending me something like, hey, just to give you a heads up,
2: new update,
1: Peacock, all
2: new
1: that
2: charge.
1: Stuff.
2: Mm-hmm. Well, that's what's going on, Woody.
1: Did you ever sign up for YouTube Premium, Greg?
3: I did not. I'm still thinking about it, and I'm trying to figure out which one I want to dump in order to take that one on.
4: He has to talk to his finance guy.
3: I do.
1: His credit app isn't approved yet.
3: The one I watch the least is Netflix.
2: Really? Yeah.
3: So I might dump Netflix and go YouTube.
1: For me, it's Hulu.
3: Really? I love Hulu.
1: Yeah. I don't watch Hulu very much.
4: Yeah.
1: But yeah, Netflix is I would say Netflix and YouTube Premium.
3: I don't like the Netflix interface. It bothers me.
2: Oh.
1: Yeah, Greg doesn't like where it says, are you still watching? He hates that so much.
2: Very rude.
1: I think that's his beef.
4: I use is Apple TV.
2: Yeah, Apple TV. Yeah. Peacock's good.
3: I don't have that anymore.
1: 877-44-WOODY. You can send us a text over to 22987. We'll take a quick break. We got some more Woody Show for you next. Hang on.
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1: Hey.
0: That would be us. The phones, they're open. 877-44-WOODY. Send us a text over to 22987. I'm a big listen to your gut guy.
1: Yeah. Mm-hmm.
0: Which sometimes is good and sometimes is bad, right?
2: Yeah.
0: Because I'm very common sense, I feel, in my approach to things. I'm objective and I go, worst case scenario, will I be okay? Yeah, one of those kind of things, right? Like, I'm not going, oh, no, this is, I don't trick myself into going, no, everything's going to work out. It's going to be great.
1: Yeah,
0: we're going to have the best time ever. And everyone's going to be there. And we're going to have cake and pie. I trust my gut. And scientists now are saying that the sixth sense thing is kind of real. The listen to your gut thing, there's some scientific basis to that.
1: Oh, good.
0: Some research from Duke University. Again, either good or bad.
1: Yeah.
0: If you got a really good gut and your gut's telling you something, you know.
1: Right.
0: Maybe not.
1: Yeah.
0: Yeah. It's a new gut-brain communication system. They say that acts kind of like a sixth sense. You know, I'm a collector of quotes and fun facts and things like that. I did see something, and I set it aside. I meant to bring it up because I think sometimes you're worried about stuff that there's really no reason to worry. And you hear me like, cross that bridge when you come to it.
1: Right.
0: You know, your gut might be telling you one thing. Or you may, and that could just be your nerves, your anxiety about something. 91% of your worries never come true, but your brain can't tell the difference. Studies show imagined fears activate real stress circuits, rewiring your brain to live in danger that doesn't exist.
1: Yeah, I mean, I guess that explains PTSD, right? When people, you hear a firecracker and think they're back in a war zone.
0: But your mind effing yourself, thinking, you know, the worst, or
1: of course,
0: you know, thinking all this bad, and like you're not even in danger.
1: You're in
0: of that.
1: Zero danger,
3: right? Like the doomsday people were like, the world is going to end. Yeah. Their stress level really is as if the world is ending.
0: Yeah, but you've convinced yourself.
1: Yeah.
0: So try to cross that bridge when you come to it. Also, I told you that the best advice I ever got, and I use it all the time. What's the worst case scenario?
2: Mm-hmm.
0: If that happens, God forbid, but if that happens, will you be okay?
4: Yeah.
0: If the answer is yes, don't freak out.
1: Yeah.
4: Relax.
0: Because you know you'll be fine.
1: And I love what Cher said. If it doesn't matter in 5 years, it doesn't matter now.
0: Yeah.
1: I kind of like that too.
0: But I got plenty of gut to go around if anybody needs some. Trust your gut. 877-44-WOODY's the phone number. Text us over to 22987. 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
1: Show. Going into week number 3 of this new NFL season.
2: Yeah.
1: And what we're doing this season here on The Woody Show, two people here on the show will go head to head, picking who they think will be the biggest loser in the NFL in that particular week. So that's the team that will lose by the most amount of points. And last week, Menace beat Sammy, so he is the reigning champion. I mean,
2: but barely.
1: Yeah, Sammy's biggest loser pick
3: won the game.
1: Uh-huh. So yeah, that didn't exactly go the way most people thought it was going to go.
3: No.
1: But this week, Menace gets to play again because he is the reigning champion.
3: Yeah.
1: First of all, Peen.
2: Yeah.
1: And then he's going to take on Gina.
3: Ooh.
1: This time around. All right. So again, you pick the team that you think will be the biggest loser. And as the tiebreaker, how many points you think they're going to lose by. And what is your pick?
4: Oh, man. There's a lot of...
1: Gina.
4: Gina?
3: Okay.
1: So let's start with Gina.
3: Okay. Yeah. I think the Dolphins are going to be the biggest loser. Right. They're going to play the Chiefs. I'm from Kansas City. I'm always rooting for the Chiefs. And I think they beat the Colts last week. So I'm going to say the Dolphins are going to lose by 12 points.
1: Lose by 12.
3: Yeah.
1: Hmm. All right. Menace?
4: Well, I pretty much had the same as her. There's a lot.
1: You can go with that one. It could be down to the picks.
4: But it was like pretty much
1: down to the points.
4: It was pretty much the exact same thing. So
1: by 12?
4: Yeah, like 10, 10 or 12.
1: I mean, the line is what, 11?
5: Yeah, the line's 11 and a half right now.
4: Yeah so
6: cool. That's what Gina's been saying.
3: Yeah, that's what I was talking about earlier.
4: Yeah, I mean, there's a lot of interesting games. You know, you have the Chiefs and Dolphins, and then you have Lions and Jets. That could be really good. And then you have 49ers, Cardinals, which I'm actually going to go to that game. But, I mean, yeah, the one that makes the most sense is Chiefs and Dolphins. So I'll say that the Chiefs beat them by more than 12.
1: You got to give a number of points.
4: Let's say 14.
1: 14.
3: Ooh, it's all right. Tight
1: so
3: one.
1: They both pick the Dolphins to be the biggest loser. I mean, obviously, if you just look at, if you don't know anything,
6: it's a safe bet.
1: You look at the spread, right?
6: Yeah.
1: The other one that was interesting is, like you mentioned, that 49ers Arizona game.
4: Yeah.
1: The thing is, though, like Arizona was surprising
5: the first week.
1: In week one. Not as surprising week two. Like I don't know, it's because week three is still kind of like a wild card.
5: Yeah,
1: you know,
5: I think that's a safe bet in that case because Niners are at the at their own stadium,
4: yeah,
5: their home. So
1: and that line is 8.5.
4: I can't, man. I'm so not looking forward to going to that stadium. That stadium sucks so hard. Levi Stadium for the 49ers. It's the worst.
1: It's an ugly stadium.
4: It's the worst, and it has like this weird sun thing where half of the stadium stays in the shade and the other half is 1,000 degrees.
1: I think it looks ugly on camera. I don't
6: really?
1: Like
4: that. Yeah.
5: That it's okay. Horrible.
1: That huge, tall, flat facade, you know, like
6: off-putting, yeah. It's, the shape of it is strange.
1: It's really weird.
4: The worst. And then they tore down their old stadium thinking that they were going to build stuff there, and then it's just been empty this whole time.
1: Well, it's because the neighborhood blows, right? is it called Hunter's Point?
4: HP, yeah.
1: Wasn't it like really dangerous?
4: It was one of the most dangerous places.
1: Like you leave that where the immediate area where the stadium was, and it was like, you know, take your life in your own hands.
5: It's kind of like USC.
4: Yeah. Yeah. Yeah, straight up, but the neighborhood has got much better.
1: Okay, well, my biggest loser pick is I'm going to go with Arizona.
4: Okay.
1: And
6: San
1: Francisco.
6: Hope you're right.
1: Yeah. Because it's always these games that seem so obvious on paper, Kansas City and Miami. Miami's like the worst. Miami sucks. They're so bad. They can end up being the biggest loser of the season.
5: I would agree.
1: But, you know, for whatever reason, I always feel like this is, in this kind of thing, it's a trap. Like it's just too easy.
4: It's too easy. Yeah.
1: Yeah. So I think the most likely after that would be Arizona to be the biggest loser. Jeff G., do you have a thought?
5: Yeah, I would say I agree with Gina and Menace, but I'll raise you guys a few more points. I think the Dolphins win somewhere by, I'm sorry.
4: Yeah, I was about to say.
5: KC wins by 17.
3: Ooh.
4: Okay. Yeah,
5: I think it's going to be that big of a a difference.
4: Okay. So, now, what do you think about that Lions Jets game?
5: I think that's going to be close. Jets have actually been playing pretty decent, and Lions haven't been living up to expectations. So I think that's going to be actually a tighter game. What I'm worried about is my Chargers actually being the biggest loser because the Bills at home have been playing amazing, and the Chargers freaking blow.
1: Yep, they suck.
5: Chargers might be the biggest loser this week.
1: Hey, let me talk about my team, man, the Steelers. Steelers are playing Cincinnati. Now, the only thing is they're playing in Pittsburgh, right? And these, you know, division games usually split, you know, they'll win this one, but we'll win the next one.
2: But they lost so bad.
1: But the thing is, like, Joe Burrow's not injured yet.
4: Mr.
1: Like,
4: Glass.
1: Maybe by the second time around this season when we play them, he'll be injured, and then we'll split, and we'll win that one. Yeah, but exactly. Like, I don't see the Steelers winning this one.
5: I do have a quick question for you on the line. Since she picked 12 and he picked 14, is it the closest to the score without going over? How do we determine that line?
3: Yeah, what if it's 13?
1: Well, it's closest to however many points they lost by, right? So, I guess you're right. Because if it's 13,
5: then it splits.
6: That's the only...
3: maybe we go again next week.
5: Maybe without going over.
1: Well, you know what? In the regular season, those games can end in a tie.
5: Okay.
1: If they go through overtime.
5: Oh. All right.
3: So then it'll be me and Menace against somebody else.
6: The following week.
1: All right. 877-44-WOODY. Give us your thoughts. Who do you think is going to be the biggest loser in week 3? 877-44-WOODY. If you're calling in, text over to 2297 Gregory.
6: My quest for learning continues. Is there a difference between the spread and the line?
5: That's essentially the same thing.
6: Okay.
5: Yeah. Essentially the same thing. Yeah.
6: I'm hearing the line a lot this season, and I've always heard it as the spread.
1: Yeah, either it's the same.
6: Okay.
5: Same thing.
1: Yeah. 877-44-WOODY. Text over to 22987. We'll take a quick break. We got some more Woody Show next. Hang on.
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5: You know who's on the show today? It's the guy who you've seen on social media. Well, a lot of people have seen him on social media going to every Chinese buffet until he gets food poisoning.
1: Oh, yeah. Mullet
6: Love
1: review.
6: That guy.
5: We're gooning out, boys.
1: Hell yeah.
5: Yeah.
1: He is so excited.
6: Dominated the internet.
1: Yeah.
6: Like, there's so many people that that don't know each other that I know in my world that mention him.
5: Yeah.
1: Yeah, he rules.
5: Same. Yeah. I think you know why? Because it's universal.
1: Yeah. Mm-hmm. We all want to know.
6: Everybody got to eat.
5: Yeah. I mean, it's not about politics or sports or
7: exactly.
5: anything that can, you know, get people fighting.
7: It's not divisive.
5: Yeah, no, yeah, it's not. He's just, he's out there being adventurous and going to all these Asian
7: random
5: buffets until he gets food poisoning. Yeah, his name's Brandon, and he's going to be calling in. He lives in Ohio, so, yeah, couldn't make it in.
7: Logistics are tough.
5: In person, but, the Chinese buffet until I get food poisoning guy will be on the show here today. Phones are open, 877-44-WOODY. You can send us a text over to 22987. Dude, Jamie Foxx is 58 years old.
7: Right.
5: Mm-hmm. And there's another baby on the way.
1: Oh, my God.
5: Like, why you would... I know...
6: Can't stop, won't stop.
5: Forget the thing that, you got people and they're going
7: to... Yeah, right.
5: You still have a child.
1: Yeah.
5: You're 60.
1: Let's somebody's got to deal with
5: you're
1: it.
5: You're 60.
1: Yeah.
5: And any parent out there, man, once you get out of that diaper phase, like, I'm just like, man, there's no going back.
1: Mm. Can you imagine?
5: There's nothing you can do or say that would convince me, like, oh, you know what? Maybe it is a good idea. Like, maybe once you get out of that,
1: over.
5: Oh, man.
7: Is it the equivalent of you have an old dog, so you get a puppy to kind of cheer it up and
1: to do the transition? Yeah.
7: Like, I mean, it's going to make the other dog feel so much younger.
5: But and it's a kid it's a kid with a girlfriend.
6: Okay. I was about to say, does he live with the baby mama?
5: Yeah. His other daughters are 32 and 18.
7: Whoa.
5: He admits that his age has crossed his mind, but said talking to Al Pacino, there's another one.
1: Oh, my God. He's like 90 and has a baby.
5: Who became a dad again in his
1: 80s. Yeah.
5: Said it made 58 suddenly seem pretty reasonable.
1: Okay. Well, so you're going to compare to him.
5: By the time the kid graduates high school, Jamie's going to be 76 years old.
6: Oh, sweet.
1: Wow.
5: Yeah, 60 is the new 20. You're right on the text.
7: Yeah, it is. It's like 20, totally. Yeah.
1: So I guess the question is, how old is the girlfriend? Because if she's like, I want a baby, then you're going to keep her around, you got to have the baby.
6: I was just seeing that.
1: She's 30.
6: This video talking about Theo Vaughn's dad, because Theo Vaughn's dad was 7
7: way old
1: when he was born.
6: When he was born. And his dad died when he was 16. And you're like, oh, old age? No, in a gun accident.
7: Oh, really?
6: Yeah. So he's 86.
5: 877-44-WOODY. You can send us your text. You can check in over to 22987. Some more Woody Show next. 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
1: Oh, I'm very excited about this guest, and this guest is not in the studio with us. They are on the phone. But, I mean, look, we all do the scrolling thing, right?
2: Mm-hmm.
1: And I have built my algorithm, as they say, brick by brick. And I know a lot of people have been seeing the same dude pop up. It's the guy.
3: The hundreds of thousands.
1: Who's going to the different Chinese Asian buffets until he gets food poisoning. I love the look, the delivery.
2: Yes. All of it. It's perfect.
1: The bravery.
2: Yep.
1: All of it.
2: The tone.
1: Yeah. On Instagram, at mullet underscore review, but mullet review, you know, TikTok, YouTube, all those places. And we have the man himself on the phone. His name is Brandon.
3: Brandon,
1: the mullet review guy.
4: Hey.
1: What's up, dude? How are you?
5: I'm doing good.
3: How you feeling?

0: Are you Googling right now?
1: Yeah.
2: No, I'm just sitting in my car.
3: Yeah, there's no reason to be gooning right now.
2: Yeah, I'm not gooning in here.
1: Brett, I'm telling you, I'm more excited to talk to you than if we had like the biggest
4: rock star.
1: Yeah, rock star. Same. Or A-list movie star right now. I love your videos. I'm intrigued. I want to know how did this start? Was it like a one-off thing and it just kind of took off, or did you kind of set out to do this and do a whole series of these?
2: I mean, the first one was a joke, right?
1: Yeah.
2: Like, you know, I'm going to do this until I get food poisoning. And then I walked in there and I was like, oh, wow, I might die.
1: Oh, no. Now, is there any, just every Chinese buffet you're fine with? Or do you set out to find the ones that have the 2.5 stars?
2: You know, to be honest with you, every time I check any of the like reviews, like with the stars, I really don't trust any of them, to be honest with you. Mm-hmm. So I just go to any single one of them. I mean, it could be 5-star or 1-star. I mean, I've been to one that had the lowest I've been to, and I was like, oh, this is just average.
1: You actually eat all this stuff? It's not like how you watch like some of these home improvement shows, the guys who are on the show. Yeah, they're there for like building. 5 minutes. They do whatever. Mm-hmm. None of the real work. Like, you're actually eating these things.
2: Yeah. It's actually... like, yeah, there's no like movie magic or anything. I'm actually eating it.
3: But I have noticed, and I get it because you have to pace yourself. You don't pile high. You do kind of take like a dainty proportion.
4: Right.
2: Yeah, I try to get like bites of like everything I can. But that's just because like at the same time, I'm not trying to like waste food or anything.
3: No, I get it. I appreciate that.
1: All right, if you're just joining us, we're talking to Brandon. Brandon is the mullet review guy. He is going everywhere, stopping at every Chinese buffet he can. Until he gets food poisoning.
3: Uh-huh. All
1: right. I'm sure you've seen the videos. I see him on Instagram at @mullet_review. Another question for you. Is this your full-time thing for right now, or are you maintaining a regular job while you're doing this?
2: I was a mailman. I kind of like stepped back from being a mailman to do this.
1: What do you go to the Postmaster General? And you got to tell him like, hey man, I need to go on hiatus or something.
3: Yeah, a sabbatical.
1: What is that conversation?
2: Yeah, I just quit. There was no explaining that. I mean, what was I going to say to him? Sorry, man.
1: Yeah. So like, are you scared of the day that you get actually sick? And like, do you have a plan?
2: Lots of water, man. Lots of water.
3: Stay hydrated.
1: I mean, now you don't have that postal job. Like, you probably don't have the benefits.
3: Yeah,
1: so
3: the
1: like, you end up in the hospital. That could end up being pretty pricey.
4: How far have you traveled to go to a buffet? Because I'm thinking of my hometown in particular. We only have one Chinese buffet. So do you have to just keep looking for him?
3: Oh, he crosses state lines.
4: Yeah.
2: I've been traveling pretty much. Okay. I mean, I'm trying to get as far out as possible. Here in Cincinnati, we got like, I want to say like 15.
4: Whoa.
3: Damn.
4: Lucky.
0: Damn.
1: So, I mean, was it 1 million on TikTok? And then... it's, I mean, hundreds of thousands.
4: Yeah, hundreds of thousands on Instagram.
0: Have you ever thought of traveling overseas and trying American buffets over there?
2: Yeah, so somebody said the season finale should be me going to China to do a buffet over there.
0: Yeah, dude, it's good over there, man.
3: But that is a question I have. When you go to a buffet, a Chinese buffet, you get super pissed if there's no pizza. What's the correlation there?
2: Every buffet here in Cincinnati has pizza.
3: No matter what the culture is, what the cuisine is.
2: Yeah. Every Chinese buffet has got pizza down here.
1: So Crab Rangoon seems to be like the major part of the mullet review universe. Like, what makes a perfect, you are now the authority on Crab Rangoon, but like, what makes a perfect Crab Rangoon?
2: There's like two kinds. Like, they got like an oniony, like savory kind that I kind of like. And then they got like a really sweet kind.
3: Mm-hmm.
2: Those are really good. But like, I'm not looking for anything like crazy. I think a lot of people think I'm like picky or something. In reality, I'm not like a picky eater at all. Like, I'm just,
1: I could tell.
3: Yeah, even if we know.
2: Yeah.
1: Dude, the minute you ate one of those mussels with the mayonnaise on it. Like, and Greg, I mean, you said like you're an adventurous eater, but you can't even believe the stuff that Brandon's eating at these Asian buffets.
4: Yeah, the most recent one I saw, you were eating something, I believe it was called coconut chicken, and it looked like strips of raw chicken sitting in milk, and you ate it.
2: I thought it was chicken and dumplings.
4: Yeah, it was like soup almost.
1: Yeah. And what would you say? What would you say is the best item and the worst item that you've tried so far in your adventures going to all these different buffets?
2: You know, the coolest one was in Dry Ridge, Kentucky. They have something called Triple Delight, and it's kind of like chicken, shrimp, and
1: kind of
2: beef. I think it's like crab or beef or something. But man, that was so good. I've never had it anywhere else like similar to that.
1: Okay.
2: That was the one I gave 5 stars, even though they didn't have pizza.
1: That's what you wanted in an Asian buffet.
3: Yeah, it's a big honor.
2: Yeah, no, I mean, like, for me, it was just like, wow, this is, why isn't everybody doing this?
1: Yeah.
4: Right. Brandon, like 100 years
1: ago. Wait, hold on. We didn't get the worst item.
4: Oh, that's right.
1: Yeah, we got the best item was the triple delight. Item. The single worst item.
2: I don't know why they keep putting these clams out with the mayonnaise.
4: Oh, yeah.
2: I mean, between that and the raw chicken, you know, it's like, there's just like, if I had to describe eating that like clam thing, it's like, imagine if I put like a big spoonful of mayonnaise in your mouth and then in the middle of it, like some chewy piece of meat. And
1: piece of the ocean.
4: Oh, that's weird.
0: Greg, you love mayonnaise.
4: I do love mayo, as do you.
0: Yeah.
4: But I don't know if I'd like it on a clam.
3: You must have the immune system of a superhero at this point.
2: You know, the crazy part, I love mayonnaise. I just can't stand that.
4: Yeah, that combo.
1: It's not supposed to go together. I mean, I've never seen, like, until your video, dude, I don't think I've ever seen that.
3: Yeah, hot mayonnaise.
1: All right, if you're just joining us, we're talking to Brandon. Brandon is the mullet review guy. He is going everywhere, stopping at every Chinese buffet he can until he gets food poisoning.
3: Uh-huh.
1: All right. I'm sure you've seen the videos. I see him on Instagram, at @mullet_review. I'm interested in the feedback that you've gotten. Have you gotten any feedback from one of these businesses, one of these buffets that you've gone to, positive or negative? Like, I'm sure some have seen a big boost in people coming in and checking it out. I'm sure others might have been like a little pissed.
3: Off, yeah.
1: Like
3: yeah.
1: Maybe the place with all the flies.
2: So the one in Knoxville that I gave 5 stars to, they put my name on their chalkboard thing when you walk in.
1: Oh, nice.
4: That's cool.
2: That was pretty cool.
3: You've arrived.
2: Yeah, I had one in Indiana recently say, oh, we got good meatloaf. I was like, okay. I mean, they didn't have like a perfect score or anything. I was like, yeah, I mean, I don't even like meatloaf like that. But I hate that one.
1: I mean, Brandon, this is a great thing you got going on, man. This Chinese buffet review thing that you got going is huge. I think it's hilarious. Continued success to you. Are there any plans to... you know, maybe have some kind of merch, like we're Goonin' Boys t-shirts or things like that?
2: Yeah, I'm working on that now, actually. I'm probably trying to host like a lookalike contest here soon.
3: Oh, okay. Nice.
4: That's a good idea.
2: We're going to have a whole bunch of people here dressed up like me. I don't think it'd be good for Halloween. So we'll see what goes on.
1: That's going to be, that's going to be a big Halloween costume this year. Well, Brandon, the mullet review guy, in his quest to visit every Chinese buffet until he gets food poisoning. I mean, I'm just a fan, man. I like the channel. I love the videos. You got a great thing going. I think it's great when, you know, people just, you know, organically and by accident kind of find and hit on something like this. So I'm super, even though we've never met in person, I'm super happy for you. On TikTok, @mulletreview. On YouTube, Greg, it's @mulletreview69.
4: Nice.
1: Yeah, and on Instagram, @mullet_review. It's Brandon, everybody.
3: Yeah.
1: I feel it, man. I know it's coming soon. You'll get that food poisoning you've been after.
2: Thank you.
1: Dude, thank you. Thank you. Thank you for joining us. Hey, before we let you go, can we get a good, like, we're gooning now, boys. There we go. Oh, yeah. Brandon, thank you so much for joining us, man. A thrill to have you on.
2: All right. Thanks, man.
1: Thanks, man. Appreciate you.
3: Bye.
4: Thanks.
1: Dude, I'm telling you, I got so geeked up.
3: Dude, he's the best.
1: Jeff hit me up, says, hey, man, because I sent to Jeff. I said, hey, see if we can get this dude on. I love this guy. Yeah. I can't get enough of these videos.
3: Same. And we've seen like 100 of them, so we feel like we know him.
1: And then Jeff says, guess who we're talking to tomorrow?
3: Yeah.
1: Right. My hell yeah.
0: very, very, very nice and polite dude, man.
1: Super cool guy.
0: The interactions have been awesome.
3: And he does charity stuff. He's a cool guy.
1: Yeah. All right. Well, there's, and I never knew his name.
3: Yeah, me either.
1: Brandon, the mullet review guy.
3: Yep.
1: Going to the Chinese buffets. We're going to take a quick break. We'll get some more Woody Show for you next. Hang on.
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0: 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You can check in over to 22987. And you guys, time for some food news.
3: Food news. 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
0: All right.
4: Ooh, food news.
0: And just what we needed, another hot honey item.
2: Oh,
4: yes,
2: come on.
4: Let's go.
5: Rip.
0: Introducing hot honey Spam.
2: Okay. Have fun, guys. Yeah. Dig in.
5: That sounds decent.
4: Yeah.
0: It's a, quote, sweet and spicy twist to the classic canned meat.
2: Sweet. Oh, boy.
4: I mean, it's always good. Sweet anyways, Spam.
0: Now,
4: and
0: here's,
4: then make
0: here's
4: it a little
0: thing.
4: Hot.
0: This is not a limited time thing. Like, a lot of these things are always limited time. This is going to be a permanent item.
4: Makes sense.
0: Most people in the comments on the Spam, you know, Instagram and social media said they're going to pass on this one, which I was surprised by because the hot honey thing is so popular.
5: Yeah.
2: Mm-hmm.
0: One person said, and this is, you know, speaking to that, they are, quote, tired of the hot honey trend being everywhere. So I think it's just like a, all right.
5: Yeah.
2: So done with it.
0: We're just putting hot honey on everything. And some other food news.
4: Ooh, food news.
0: Heinz has announced they're coming out with two new ketchup flavors as part of their Simply Ketchup line. The first one is Simply Pickle Flavor.
2: Yeah. Actually, pickle flavor ketchup's really good.
0: And that has a tangy pickle flavor that comes from acidified cucumber juice.
2: It's really good.
0: So just pickle juice?
5: Yeah,
0: pickle juice. Is that what acidified
2: cucumber juice?
0: Isn't that just pickle juice?
5: Yeah, that would be a pickle.
2: That's a pickle.
0: They try to make it sound fancy, like when the green beans are haricot vert or whatever.
5: Totally.
0: Yeah. Palm frit.
5: Right,
4: yep.
0: Yeah. That might be, you know, burgers. Although people like will look at me sideways, I put ketchup on hot dogs.
5: I just want my ketchup flavor.
2: But I was at a diner one time. I was like, why is this ketchup so good? And they're like, it's pickle ketchup. It was great.
0: The second flavor is called Simply Spicy, and that one uses real jalapenos for a mild heat that builds and lingers.
2: Ooh. Build and linger.
5: I'll try
0: both
5: that.
0: Both flavors are available nationwide.
4: I kind of want them to bring back the purple ketchup.
5: They had that green one too.
2: Oh yeah.
0: Dude, even like St. Patrick's Day, I won't eat green bagels. I won't drink green beer.
2: It's pretty gross.
5: It's disconcerting.
0: Yeah, I just don't like the look of it.
2: Yeah, stain your inside.
0: I think we're built. I think we're pre-programmed to avoid things that look like they would either be
2: moldy,
0: like, bad,
5: dirty,
4: or too healthy.
0: Yeah, too healthy.
5: Yeah, like lettuce.
0: See, lettuce I'll eat, unlike you, but then menace will eat

0: Pittsburgh's Rockin' Alternative, 105.9 The X.
1: I said before, there's a lot to be said about tradition. I could think about like a Christmas thing is that my parents would always give us a new Christmas ornament on New Year's Eve to open.
2: On New Year's Eve?
3: Ew. Yeah, it was always for next
1: like on,
3: year?
1: No, it was for like, so you would open it on Christmas Eve. And you put it on the tree.
2: Oh, Christmas.
3: Oh, you said yeah, New Year's said Eve. New
1: Year. When I say New Year's, I'm sorry.
3: So you got to wait the whole year.
4: What? That's weird.
1: I'm sorry.
3: Okay, that's
1: broken,
3: very sweet.
1: Broken brain.
3: Very sweet.
1: Yeah. Well, New Year's, it's a weird thing. My dad does this thing with the New Year's pretzel. Have you heard about that?
3: No.
2: I've heard a lot of food stuff, but not a pretzel.
1: And it's
2: thing.
1: Not even like a pretzel. It's like this pastry. It's more like, you know, like a raspberry, like a not a toaster strudel, but you know what I mean. Like one of those,
2: like a shortbread
3: cookie. Danish?
1: Like a Danish.
2: Oh.
3: Like those Kringles?
1: Yes. Yeah. More. It's more like that, but it's okay. The New Year's pretzel.
3: Never heard of it.
1: And it's like raspberry or, you know, one of the cherry or something like that.
2: Does
1: it's
2: he supposed not to be, know what a pretzel is?
1: No, but. He didn't name it.
2: Oh,
1: it's not like
2: some other
1: that's
2: weirdo.
1: What it's known. And they sell these, and they're not. It's weird. It's weird.
5: Yeah,
1: it's
5: like a thing. I'm seeing it.
1: Like a Western Pennsylvania, Pittsburgh is big on that, and it's supposed to be good luck.
2: Okay.
1: Yeah, I don't know, but tradition around here is on Fridays. Yeah. We collect these stories throughout the week, and we present them to you in a format, in a segment we call the Friday Fail Stories.

0: boys and girls. Let's do some Friday fail stories.
1: Yeah.
0: All these people thought they had the perfect plan, the plan that could never go wrong. But then somewhere along the line, it went from being a great idea to one big stinking mega uber ultra

0: Hey, guys. Guys, strong, strong.
1: That felt good.
0: In the wise words of Menace.
2: Oh, yeah. I like that.
3: I like it.
0: I do like it. Mm-hmm. Fail story about this adult man who I guess never grew out of the whole prank call phase. And he was calling restaurants all over the country and placing these huge orders and sending them to random addresses.
3: I love that.
0: With payment due when the pizzas arrived.
3: Oh, not that part.
0: So at the one restaurant alone, he ordered more than 300 pizzas at
1: what?
0: Once. And then left them stuck with about $10,000 worth of food. So the police, they eventually traced the calls back to this guy. Big comedy, huge funny. And they arrested him. They charged him with fraud. And because of the volume and the amount of damages and the charges, he could be looking at 8 years in prison.
1: Oh my God.
2: Failed.
1: But I'm not blaming the victim. But doesn't the restaurant do a little digging?
0: I would say I'm going to need payment up front for 300 pizzas. Yeah. Well, I guess it was over the course of whatever. It was 300 pizzas.
1: It was like that night.
0: Yeah, from this one place.
1: That's crazy.
0: 310. How come you guys don't sing the whole fail line together anymore? We just did. What do you think that was? What do you think we just did? All right, this next one is fail comment. It's a fail comment.
4: Yeah, right.
0: Yeah.
2: Fail.
0: Yeah, your comment failed. This next one is from Sicily, Greg, where this tourist from Kansas, was vacationing, decided to hike Mount Etna.
4: Never a good idea.
0: I know, another person hiking. Anyway, Mount Etna has been active, and a lot of areas are currently closed to tourists. Uh-huh. This guy didn't care. He wanted the full experience. He's like, I'm here from Kansas.
1: Uh-huh. What am I going to see this again?
0: Yeah, so he crossed into this restricted area. Now, active volcanoes, if you remember from school and learning about this, they can create their own lightning during eruptions.
4: I did not know that.
0: Oh, you don't remember that?
4: I
0: always thought that was so cool. I'm like, I wish I had been kidding. Cool.
4: That's weird.
0: Yeah, so active volcanoes can create their own lightning during eruptions. And while he was hiking, the guy was struck by lightning. Rescue crews, they reached him, they airlifted him to the hospital, but he didn't make it, you guys.
1: No.
2: Failed.
0: Full experience. Pretty good.
4: No sign is going to keep me off a volcano. Yeah.
0: And here, I'll give you one more. My favorite story of the week, this one, this guy woke up one day and he couldn't see out of one of his eyes.
1: Oh,
0: nothing.
1: No.
0: His name is Matthew Whalen, better known as King of Ink. He is Britain's most tattooed man. He has tattooed almost his entire body. Like, you guys see this guy, including his eyeballs.
1: Gross. Oh, yeah.
0: He inked the whites of his eyes, and now he's blind in one eye. Look at this
4: that
0: guy.
4: Is shocking.
1: That'll do
4: it. Oh, God.
0: Isn't that a cool look?
3: But it
1: looks like
3: cool.
1: He's rolled around an old newspaper.
0: It's really cool.
4: Yeah, I bet he doesn't regret any of those.
0: Yeah, so the doctors, they diagnosed him with some condition I'm too stupid to pronounce, but basically it's inflammation inside the eye.
1: Mm.
0: And,
1: oh, wow.
0: But Matthew says he's not exactly sure what caused it.
1: Oh yeah, it could be anything.
4: Total mystery. Must have been a dirty needle.
1: A voodoo.
0: What could that be, moron?
4: Voodoo.
0: So stupid.
2: Fail.
4: It's a curse.
0: And those right there, ladies and gentlemen, your Friday fail stories. We'll take the break. We'll come back. More Woody Show next. Hang on.
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6: 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How was the weekend?
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1: Hey.
0: Woody, Craig, yeah. Menace, that's Gina Grad.
2: Hi.
0: If you want to call in, phones are open. You can do that, 877-44-WOODY. You can follow us on social media. 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You can send us a text over to 22987. Everybody got that?
3: Yep. Got it.
0: Thumbs up. We're all good?
2: Yeah.
0: Oh, wait. No thumbs up. That's why? Passive aggressive.
3: Oh, yeah.
4: In text form, it is.
3: How rude.
0: Well, so there is something new on that front, Greg Goring.
3: On the thumbs up?
0: Yeah, because we got to keep notes on this stuff
3: because
0: Greg and I will be the first two people to make the mistake here. Because you know how a lot of people either add haha or LOL to the end of their text messages? Well, that's gone the way of the thumbs up emoji.
3: Really? Yeah.
0: The younger folks, Gen Z, says people, and they say specifically millennials who use that the most, they need to stop because that, haha or LOL, that's passive aggressive, feels dismissive, it's cold or even slightly hostile, depending on the context of the text.
3: So
0: what kind of sensitive pussy-ish is this?
3: To me, the haha is like, I acknowledge that you sent this,
0: yes.
3: I watched it.
2: It's
3: and
2: funny.
0: It's funny.
3: Funny. Haha.
0: Yeah.
3: I don't have to write a dissertation.
0: Should I write
3: about
0: back
3: it?
0: A robotic? It's funny.
3: Yeah.
2: I have
3: funny.
2: Decided.
3: I watched it. Thank you for sending.
4: Well, sometimes people use the haha to make it the soften the passive aggressiveness.
2: Yeah, I use it that way. Not passive aggressiveness, but you can't tell the context of something through a text necessarily or the inflection and stuff like that. So it helps.
0: So what should we be using instead? Well, there's a couple different options.
2: Okay.
0: I'm glad you asked. LIMH, which stands for laughed inside my head.
2: Okay.
0: Instead of haha or LOL, you can write back with WTHS.
2: What the hell?
0: What the hell? Sure.
3: Oh.
4: Okay.
0: Yeah. What the hell?
2: That sounds very passive aggressive. What the hell? Sure.
0: How about just writing back with SC, which is for sensible chuckle.
2: Okay.
3: Oh, my God.
0: Or LUT.
3: L-U-T.
0: L-U-T. I have seen this, and I never understood what that was. Let's unpack that.
4: Okay.
2: Oh.
0: Which I hate that phrase.
2: These are hard pass.
0: That and make it make sense.
2: Yeah.
3: Are a thing. Yeah.
0: Anyway, these aren't just interchangeable with LOL. The idea is, just ushering in this new internet slang to represent different specific feelings.
2: Laughed inside my head.
0: So they always say, like, you should educate yourself. Well, there you go. There's your education.
2: We're educating.
3: Thank you for that.
0: I will choose to ignore that.
2: Yeah.

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1: You didn't get an allowance? No. So how did you know how much money you had to spend? You could just spend whatever you wanted?
2: Yeah, but I also wasn't like, I wasn't going shopping and stuff, but if I went to the movies, I'd be like, Dad, I'm going to the movies. He's like, that's fine, take the card.
3: I know, I hear it now.

0: 877-44-WOODY is the phone number. 877-44-WOODY. Seabass, explain the way the DUIQ works, please.
1: I find someone very drunk and ask them very easy trivia questions. So then the game is not for you to answer trivia questions. The game is this drunk person going to be so drunk that they can't answer these otherwise obvious questions? If you can guess whether they get it right, two times out of three, you are the winner.
0: All right, let's say hi to our contestants. Say hi to Mark. What's good, Mark?
2: Hey, Woody.
0: Hey. All right, so we're going to play the DUIQ before we get to the questions that count toward you winning a prize. We're going to get to know this drunk a little bit better. And who is this Seabass?
1: This is just one of the Juggalos. This is in honor of last weekend being the gathering of the Juggalos. Mm-hmm. This is a drunk Juggalo I happened upon. I didn't get his name.
3: All right.
1: And he is lamenting how, yes, he's drunk, but man, he wishes he could get mega high too.
4: Oh,
1: he can't because of his job.
5: Is he okay? Oh, he's just coughing. That's all right.
6: How about Ryan agreeing? They've got edibles. I can't take THC.
5: Oh, really?
6: No, I've got a real job.
5: Oh, I hear what you're saying.
6: I've got all this beautiful... this beautiful marijuana. And I've got all this beautiful dabs. And I've got all this beautiful wax.
5: Tempting you.
6: And all that shit right in front of me available for consumption.
1: No.
6: And I can't do it.
5: Someday, when you're retired, right?
6: I'm either going to retire or die.
7: Let's decide.
0: Can do both.
7: Yeah.
0: Right. You can retire and then die.
4: I'm just impressed he has a job.
1: Yeah, a juggalo with a job.
4: He has a job?
1: Not only a job, but a job that drug tests.
4: What?
3: Not a good idea.
0: Hey, fun fact, or not so fun fact, everybody who retires ends up dying.
4: Yeah. 100%.
7: I think it's caused.
0: 100%.
7: It's caused by
3: retirement.
7: Don't
3: they say like within 6 years too? That sucks.
0: That part I don't know.
4: Oh, God, that's
0: but
4: so sad.
0: Everybody who has ever retired eventually has died.
4: Weird.
0: Isn't that crazy?
4: No way.
0: Yeah. All right. So, Mark, you ready for the questions?
2: Yeah, I'm ready.
0: DUIQ, question number one.
5: Jackie Robinson played on what major league team?
4: Triple no.
0: All right. Jackie Robinson played on which major league team?
1: Now, you might say, well, they have a Jackie Robinson Day every year, and technically everybody's wears number Jackie Robinson.
4: Yep.
1: 42.
4: 69.
0: No, 42. No for the Juggalo. Yes for Sammy, no for Menace.
4: Maybe Sammy knows.
7: Yeah, I agree. I think
0: Sammy knows more about sports.
7: Yeah, and then no to the gentleman.
4: Okay, you swayed me. Yes to Sammy, no to Menace, no to... what's his? Oh, we don't know.
7: Juggalo.
0: All right, Mark, what do you think? Yes or no?
2: No.
0: No. All right, question number one, DUIQ.
5: Jackie Robinson played on what major league team?
0: Menace.
3: Dodgers.
0: Sammy.
8: Dodgers.
0: Dodgers is correct.
1: Wow.
3: Yeah.
4: Look at that.
1: Also for the Kansas City Monarchs.
7: That's right. The Negro League.
0: All right. Well, let's see if the Juggalo got the question right. And let's see if Mark is on the board here on the DUIQ.
5: Jackie Robinson played on what major league team?
6: Jackie Robinson. It was the Chicago motherfucker.
5: Are you a fan of the Chicago mother effers?
6: Chicago White Sox.
0: Oh. No, not the answer, but Mark, congratulations.
4: Good job, Mark.
0: Mm-hmm. You were on the board. You got your first point here in this round of the DUIQ. It's question number two.
5: According to the phrase, there's a what born every minute.
0: All right.
1: The original one. There's been 1,000 different bastardized versions of this, but the old P.T. Barnum.
7: Yeah.
0: All right.
1: That might be apocryphal.
0: Okay.
7: Well, it's attributed to him.
3: You said two words so far. I have no idea. I'm going to have to look up later.
5: According to the phrase, there's a what born every minute.
0: All right. Let's see. What do you think, Greg?
4: I think yes to Menace. Okay, now I'm going to cheat and look at Sammy.
0: Yeah. Yes to Menace, no to Sammy.
4: I usually don't look. Yeah,
0: no to the Juggalo.
4: There you go. That.
7: Same. Menace knows it. The other two, not so much.
0: All right. Mark, what do you think?
2: Definitely not.
0: Question number two.
5: According to the phrase, there's a what born every minute?
0: Sammy Marino.
8: Consumer?
0: A consumer.
7: Okay.
0: All right. All right. Menace.
3: A sucker.
1: Menace. How'd you know that?
3: It's just, I don't know. I know it.
1: Which is the argument we always give you when you say, how do you know that?
3: Not what I know. I think it's a song.
0: Right. All right. Well, Mark guessed that the Juggalo would not get this one right, and if that's the case, he'll be the winner on this round of the DUIQ.
5: According to the phrase, there's a what born every minute?
6: A killer.
0: A juggalo. A juggalo. Yeah, no, that's not the answer either. All right, Mark, congratulations. You are the winner on the DUIQ.
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3: Well, that's going to do it for this hour. That's going to do it for today's show. That's it for the week, everybody.
4: Yes. Yeah.
3: It's time for the weekend.
5: Yeah.
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4: Yeah.
3: 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Back next week with an all-new show. 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Mm-hmm. Plenty of ways to do that. Greg Gorey.
6: Yes.
3: Parting words of wisdom, please.
6: Yeah, somebody in prison right now is trading their butt for some ramen, so your day isn't that bad.
3: Yeah.
4: That's a good point.
3: Unless, of course, you like butt stuff more than you like ramen.
4: That's true.
6: Then it's a win-win.
3: Yeah, then everybody wins. Yeah.
6: Then you're having an awesome
3: See,
6: day.
3: Greg, once again,
6: yeah,
3: my whole new thing of like trying to find a silver yeah. lining in everything.
6: You know? That's true.
4: You're really
6: if you
4: good
6: like
4: at
6: butt
4: it.
6: Stuff yeah. and ramen.
3: Yeah, maybe you like butt stuff better than ramen. All right, thank you very much, Greg Gorey.
6: Yeah, Woody.
3: Thank you so much for giving The Woody Show some of your valuable time this week. You know, we love and appreciate you for that. The rest of you guys can suck it. Catch you back here on Monday. 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

0: The Clarks back in Pittsburgh coming up on October the 13th. Gig on Main in Irwin. Also, they've got some local dates. Cannonsburg, the Cannon Theater on the 24th of October. And then once more in Greensburg, the Palace Theater on Friday the 6th and down in Morgantown on Saturday the 7th. Speaking of Morgantown, big game for West Virginia. 3-0 to start the year against Oklahoma State on Saturday night. Let's cue up Ensenada Sublime on 105.9 The X.
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Hopkins, who will be at the PPG Paints Arena on October the 6th. Penguins will be on the road, the Pumpkins in the building, and you can win tickets next week here during my show and during the Woody Show, 10 until 6, Monday through Friday on the X. But right now it is time for Pick of the Litter. Hit us up on the iHeartRadio app. Go to the TalkBack feature and tell us what you think of R.I.P. Motionless in White with Skylar Gray on the X.

STP on the X. Tim Benz on the X as well until 2 o'clock when Mark Madden takes over. A Pittsburgh Halloween tradition is back. 100 Acres Manor. 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

We had STP on the X. Now we got GNR on the X. Tim Benz until 2 o'clock. That's when Mark Madden takes over with the best sports talk in all of Pittsburgh. Mark and I will be on together at about 3:30. I'm going to jump on Mark's show. We're going to talk about the Steelers game coming up on Sunday between the Bengals and the Steelers at Acrisure Stadium. 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Pregame starting at 9 on the iHeartRadio app on both of those channels. And while you're on the iHeart app, if you want some pregame analysis, you can search the Breakfast Benz podcast with myself and Dan Horde, play-by-play voice of the Cincinnati Bengals. He's been doing that job for a long time. I've known Dan for 30 years now, practically, and he's great at what he does and gives us some expert analysis on the Bengals as they get ready to play in Pittsburgh. These guys are going to be at the Austin City Limits Festival next month. It's Kings of Leon.

0: Alice in Chains after Papa Roach and Blink 182. Happy to be with you. Tim Benz here for another couple hours before Mark takes over. I was at PNC Park yesterday for the Pirates home finale. And boy, Mason Montgomery, the closer. What if they had gone to this guy earlier in the season? Maybe things would have been different if they just tabbed him as the closer. I know he wasn't great to start the year either, like everybody else in that bullpen. But as they were cycling through options, they should have come back to him quicker because he is electric. And I was watching the Cardinals hitters, and they weren't using their bats to try to get base hits. They were using their bats in self-defense. That's how good this guy is, and that's how well he has been throwing in the second half of the season, specifically since the All-Star break. Ever since they implemented him as the closer, that bullpen has taken on a different shape, and it was good to see them go out with him getting a save, and Skeens actually having a good outing. And with Jared Jones having a real good outing in his last turn through his final start at PNC Park. Now, he'll probably pitch the regular season finale against Detroit as the Pirates look for their 82nd win, and that would secure just their fifth winning season since 1992. They need one more win to do that over the next three games in Detroit. Mark will talk about that and more coming up at 2. This is 105.9 The X.
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Cage the Elephant Beaches in Tennessee as the noon hour motors along. Thank you for being with us as we get ready to wrap up the week and get to the weekend. 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The Pumpkins coming on October the 6th after they are taking part in the iHeartRadio Music Festival, which is this weekend. Chili Peppers coming up after

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I've got Foo Fighters on deck. Panic at the Disco in the Hole. Here's Bad Omens.

Panic at the Disco. Panic at the hockey rink? No, not yet. The Penguins did get shut out last night by the Columbus Blue Jackets 4-0, but it is just preseason. They've got one more game to go. It's tomorrow afternoon. It's in Buffalo. It's at 3 o'clock here on the X. And then the regular season opener is coming your way on the 30th against the Philadelphia Flyers. 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

0: this is Snoop Dogg. Sunday, I'm hosting the Video Music Awards live on CBS. The one and only Madonna's kicking off the show. 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So don't hear about it Monday. 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

Flagpole sitter from Harvey Danger on the X. 2 o'clock, that's when Mark takes the air. He'll have his final Bucco roundup of the year as the Pirates get ready to play the Tigers for their last series of the year. Paul Skene saying yesterday, after a good start, that he thought he had a good season. I didn't think he had a good season. I thought he had an average season, and he's supposed to be way above average. It's not just a matter of measuring him against his own standard. It's about measuring him against the standard of baseball, and at best, he was just okay. And that's not what the Pirates think that they have. It's not what they have presented that they have in Paul Skene, and it's not what his agent is going to ask for whenever his contract comes up. We all know that.

Paramore on your home for rock and alternative in Pittsburgh, 105.9 The X. I'm done. I'm out of here. I'm going to be back on with Mark at 3:30. I'm leaving you with Aaron Lewis. I'm leaving you with Cranberries, Linkin Park, Evanescence, and more. All that to come before Mark hits the air at 2, but I'm shuffling off to the weekend, and maybe I'll celebrate with a beer. I won't celebrate by cracking a beer or gesturing that I'm cracking a beer because I don't want the NFL to find me. Maybe I'll just drink a beer quietly. Here's Incubus on the X.

0: by switching jabronis at right guard. Or even by Iannatchour starting at right tackle if he does. Rodgers and DK got to step up and win the game. It's their jobs. The defense got to play at least as good as it has, except against a much better offense and against maybe the best quarterback in football. If you don't win, boy, I hate to even think about it, because if you don't win, you're on the train to Palookaville. And after just three games. So I feel like the Steelers' best bet is Luck. Not Andrew Luck. If he showed up out of retirement, I would trust him more than Rodgers, but he ain't gonna. They got to get lucky. And that's what's going to happen. The Steelers are going to beat Cincinnati just because. Maybe what hurts Burrow. Maybe a fumble. Maybe a pick. Maybe lightning strikes. Maybe aliens land. Maybe a bigger miracle happens and Rodgers throws for 300 yards and three touchdowns. Maybe there's a senior citizens discount. But the Steelers will win. But if they don't, like I said, they're on the choo-choo to Palookaville, and the spit really hits the spam. This is Mark Madden. Follow me on Twitter at Mark Madden X. Let's talk to Tommy Football. Tom, does it matter who starts at right guard? That's being hotly debated. I don't think it does.
1: Probably not. I guess if I could argue for it mattering, Sexy Dexy is such an important matchup that the Steelers have to not win, because I don't think that's possible, but neutralize as much as they can. So your right guard helps with that.
0: Yeah, you think Brock Hoffman's going to shut down Sexy Dexy where Spencer Anderson couldn't?
1: Correct. It's all on Zach Frazier, right? Like, he's the only one that we think has the quality to deal with a player like that. So yes, the answer to your question is the right guard means nothing in this matchup.
0: Well, to reiterate, and I keep coming back to this, and I think everybody should, it's up to Rodgers and DK. This game will require points, and I will not minimize their responsibility by having a trickle down to who the frickin' right guard is.
1: See, I don't know if they can win the game that way, though. I don't think that they can get in a shootout with Cincinnati. They got to mucky it up. They got to win with defense. As impossible as that might be against this Bengals team, that's the only path I could see them going to get to victory.
0: I hear you. But then what was the point of bringing Rodgers back?
1: Well, that's a whole other story. That's a
0: whole
1: other conversation.
0: What was the point of giving DK $33 million a year? I go back to what Mario Lemieux always said to the media. After games, the Penguins lost, but he had like 7 points. I make the most. I got to do the most. I think, and Rodgers, I know he's on, like, he gave them the senior citizens discount. But DK's making $33 million, and he's got the yips. I think it's down to those two. That's where the blame goes if they lose and if they keep losing. How many points will the Steelers need to win?
1: At minimum, they're going to have to score like 24 points. At minimum. Bengals can clearly get to the 30s on any given week. They were held to 20 last week against Houston. I wouldn't be surprised if that's the low watermark for them this year, would you? If 20 was the fewest points they scored? Like, I could see that happening, that aging that way. So
0: well,
1: I think 24
0: I think
1: at least.
0: I think even the big time offensive juggernauts have like the one or two bad games where they just fail, where they just, you know, the quarterback throws picks or the receivers drop the ball or the running back just has a bad game. And hopefully that is going to come up for
1: this
0: the Bengals
1: Sunday.
0: On Sunday, because I think that's the best bet. Like, I meant what I said before. The Steelers got to get lucky.
1: Bengals have to beat themselves is basically how
0: they've
1: you're
0: done it before.
1: Game. They have for sure, but this Bengals team does feel different, doesn't it, through 2 weeks? They have patched up almost all of their flaws of the past couple years with their roster, especially on the defensive side of the ball. And if Burrow can stay healthy, he might be the antidote to all that bangling that they usually do, because he's a winner, no question about that.
0: Can the Steelers force a rock fight? You alluded that they need to. Tomlin was good at that. I'm not sure McCarthy can or wants to.
1: I'm not sure McCarthy can or wants to, but I think Patrick Graham could be pretty good at it. And I think his defense just in general could get off the field against Cincinnati, force some turnovers of Joe Burrow. He's got 10 interceptions against the Steelers, so it's not like he's been perfect at keeping the ball away from them over the years.
0: You know who else don't want to force a rock fight? Aaron Rodgers.
1: No, he does
0: Aaron
1: not.
0: Aaron Rodgers wants to outplay Burrow. His ego demands that. That's why they've thrown the ball 2/3 of the time in two close games where establishing the run would have been invaluable.
1: You give Rodgers truth serum last year. Don't you think he had more fun in the

0: Unk Bowl against Joe Flacco when they lost in Cincinnati and they had the shootout, as opposed to when they forced the Rock fight back in Pittsburgh against Joe Burrow and got the win?
1: I think Rodgers wants to play like Rodgers
0: always wants to play,
1: right?
0: And that's what's going to be so hard. That's why it's going to be so hard to force that Rock fight, is because you have to complement it with the right kind of offense, and he's not going to do that.
1: Here's the contradiction, though. If you ask me if Rodgers would rather throw for 350 or throw for 200 and win, 350 lose, 200 and win, he would pick 350 and lose, but he could never throw for 350.
0: At least in a Steeler uniform. He has yet to do that.
1: No. He did many times before, but never again.
0: Never again.
1: And certainly not Sunday.
0: No, I don't think so. But you're right. That's kind of holding the Steelers back. Do you call it sabotage on the offensive side of the ball? Because again, if you try to force that Rock fight, you need to run the ball, you need to convert on third downs, and you need to possess that thing, get field goals, all that dirty stuff that he just has no interest in doing.
1: Wasn't that a Beastie Boys song, Sabotage?
0: Sabotage, yes.
1: Great song. Great band. Why don't we talk about who the right guard is? And even Iheanacho starting a right tackle potentially. And I think he should, but this is minutia that can't win games. And the reason we talk about it is we already know the answer.
0: Don't really care about the right guard so much. I do care about the conversation as far as the right tackle is concerned.
1: Well, I do, because I want to get him in there.
0: He's the number one pick.
1: Not just for Sunday, but get him in there, period.
0: Spencer Anderson is just some guy being replaced by just some other guy in Brock Hoffman. This is Dylan Cook at right tackle being replaced by potentially the future at that position and maybe the best player on your offensive line moving forward. So I want to entertain that conversation. The right guard one, I don't really care that much about. But I do kind of understand focusing on the offensive line as a whole, because they've just been dreadful through the first two games. And there's been so much invested in that unit. If they don't see any kind of return on that investment soon, I mean, where do you hang your hat if you're this front office then? Like, because right now that's where they're going, is, hey, we're building the trenches up. Except for that side of the ball, that trench isn't being built up.
1: Where this front office should hang its hat, and its coat too, is at the unemployment line while they wait to apply. This is where the rubber meets the road with the absence of Porter, Tom. Not that Porter would win the game if he played, but now you got Samuel and Dean covering Chase and Higgins. That's got the potential for an outright slaughter.
0: I agree, and I just don't see how they don't have a play or two in this game between the two of them that really swings the tide. You just aren't quality enough in that secondary to deal with those two. Most teams aren't quality enough to deal with them, but you certainly aren't without Joey Porter Jr. And I it's so hard for me to see the path to victory for this team. It really is. I'm going with the Rock fight thing as my stance, my opinion, but that's just, I still don't think that that's possible.
1: Tom, this doesn't sound right. I hate to correct you. Actually, I love it. Last year, the Steelers lost at Cincinnati 33-31, and then they won at Akershire 34-12.
0: Oh, they actually scored some points in that game.
1: Yeah, you're thinking of the year before.
0: I am. They forced the Rock fight after they won in Cincinnati in the shootout, and then Tomlin tried to force the Rock fight, and then they lost.
1: The point being, they scored 65 points in the two games against Cincinnati, and that's what Tomlin coached.
0: But the one thing I do know about that Cincinnati game is Mason Rudolph finished that game off, right? Because that was the one that Rodgers got hurt at halftime. So there's your point. Rudolph can put up just as many points as Rodgers.
1: I don't know, Tom. Some drink to remember. Some drink to forget. Why don't the Steelers ever pull a big move? We've been talking all week about the impact that Sexy Dexy's made on Cincinnati. Why don't the Steelers ever pull a big move like getting a Dexter Lawrence? I mean, I guess they thought they did with DK.
0: That's the thing. They thought that the DK Metcalf was their big move, and they just terribly swung and missed at that one. Can I give you an example of one they should have done? Go back in the Wayback Machine. When Derrick Henry became available leaving the Tennessee Titans.
1: A Steeler type of back.
0: Oh, my. Any type of back, first of all. But yes, a Steelers type of back. Only for $7 or $8 million, I believe, is what he signed with the Baltimore Ravens for that first year.
1: Now, maybe he would have rather gone there. Maybe he saw that as a better team. But
0: okay.
1: But the Steelers, by all accounts, didn't even make a big move.
0: How about overpay for him, though, and give him $10 million instead of
1: $8 million? They could have just missed, like the Pirates with Schwarber.
0: Exactly. But I think the Steelers could have actually landed him, or at least been in contention for him. And they just decided that Najee Harris and Jaylen Warren was good enough for them at that point. And I'm sorry, I know they had potential at that point in time, but you're talking about one of the greatest backs of all time. You got a strike there. The Ravens were able to do it. Look at where they're at right now. They're still a contender in a lot of people's eyes, and he's still kicking ass.
1: Chase Brown's going to kill him. You watch, since he's running back. That's the guy who's going to kill him.
0: Well, that happened last year, right?
1: Yeah, under the radar.
0: Mm-hmm. And I'll give you another one. Mike Gesicki, the tight end. I worry about him killing them in the middle of the field as well. I think the peripheral players could really play a role as you're so focused on the stars on the outside.
1: You made that name up, Mike Gesicki.
0: Mike Gesicki. He went to Penn State.
1: That sounds like somebody who would be a Kramer's friend on Seinfeld. I was just talking to Mike Gesicki, and he's a tight end for the Bengals. Who's going to win, Tom?
0: I got the Bengals winning this game. I think 24-13 seems right.
1: I got the Steelers.
0: For luck only, right, though?
1: No logic, just because. Just because. I will say this. I've been saying all week that the Bengals might be legit good, not Bengal good.
0: Correct.
1: If you know what I mean. I think Sunday is where they prove it or disprove it.
0: I think you're right. Because
1: if they come to Pittsburgh and beat the Steelers, especially if they beat them by convincing margin, and they go to 3-0 and already two games ahead of the Steelers, I think that will slay a few demons.
0: Yes.
1: Then again, you know what's funny? I always talk about the Bengals, so does everybody. Like, they're the Bungles, double yoy, and like, you know, they're not very good. They were to Super Bowl just like, what, 4 years ago, whatever it was?
0: That's why when I said Joe Burrow is kind of the antidote to all of that stuff, I really believe it, because they have not bungled as much when he's out there. Yeah, he gets hurt, and then they kind of revert back into those Bungles. You're right about what you said about Pittsburgh, though. Like, this is big brother to the Bengals. This is the boogeyman to them. Like, so many bad memories have happened at the foot of the Steelers in that stadium. So to set a tone like that, go 3-0 in the division, kick them to 1-2 in the basement, and win your game at Pittsburgh early, yeah, the ball would start rolling down the hill for Cincinnati. They'd start believing big time.
1: Steelers win. You're just a hater. Penguins made some cuts, among them going to Wilkes. After a great camp and exhibition season, Avery Hayes. Welcome back, my friends, to the nostalgia show that never ends. We just hope you will attend. Maybe there'll be a bobblehead. 105.9.
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1: We're all going to rock to the rules I make.
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1: How you like it now,

0: It's Double M laboring under the unbearable weight of massive talent. Speaking of which, Tom, I saw the trailer for the John Madden movie. Nicolas Cage playing John Madden. What did you think?
1: I thought it looked pretty terrible, I'm not going to lie. I'm a huge Nick Cage fan, Christian Bale fan. Like, everybody who's in that movie lines
0: Christian
1: up with
0: Bale
1: who I
0: plays
1: like.
0: Al Davis,
1: he's Al
0: correct?
1: Davis, yeah. You can barely tell it's Christian Bale, as he so often does, as a chameleon. But it just didn't look that great. It kind of looks like it's a comedy, right? Like, they're kind of go with a comedic tone to it.
0: Maybe they are, and I'm not sure that would be inappropriate.
1: Maybe not.
0: I mean, Al Davis and John Madden in real life were very comedic figures, and what made them so comedic is they weren't in on their own joke.
1: Well, I think a big thing that people are saying that's bad about the trailer is that John Madden didn't sound like John Madden. Like, it didn't, like, really feel like what his voice is so iconic.
0: I'm glad you brought that up, because a lot of people say Frank Caliendo, the comedian who made a living imitating John Madden, said he should have played John Madden.
1: No.
0: Okay, it's not imitating, it's acting. And Nick Cage is a great actor. I do agree that the voice not sounding like John Madden was disconcerting in a small dose, namely the trailer. But I think when we see the whole movie, it'll probably be better than a trailer would lead us to believe. Then again, if the trailer's not good, that doesn't bode well, because you put stuff in the trailer to get people to watch.
1: Yeah, true. See, I don't want Frank Caliendo to play John Madden in an actual movie about him. I'm not those people. It just felt kind of like it was Nick Cage doing a bad John Madden impression.
0: I got to be honest, I thought Frank Caliendo is a talentless hack.
1: Ooh.
0: Yeah, we had him on the show, and all he did was imitate John Madden. I go, why do I care about this?
1: And that's
0: he was a one-trick pony. It just wears thin.
1: And that's a common impression, right? Like, people have Maddens. It's not like he did a good one, but it's not like that's something that, like, wow, you have a John Madden? I've never heard somebody pull that one out before. The trailer, though, and here's the other thing with the Madden movie and Nick Cage playing that role. He's playing young John Madden through most of that movie. Like, it's not the Madden that we remember on the broadcast. So maybe the voice sounded a little bit different as he aged and was in that broadcaster role, as opposed to the role he's playing, which is the coach, and then the video game.
0: You know what's weird about the John Madden story was, for years, he was like one of the biggest heels in Pittsburgh, because he was the Raiders coach. And then he became the beloved, you know, blowhard announcer. And I think more people in Pittsburgh now remember the latter than the former.
1: Well, you saw in the trailer,
0: I think the heel type of thing's worn off here in Pittsburgh.
1: In the trailer, you see Terry Bradshaw, number 12 for the Steelers, get sacked or get hit hard by a Raider player in a quick cut. There's going to be some Steelers in that movie, no question. Steelers are going to be made to be the villain for John Madden early in that movie, because they were for him as he was a coach. He was the mountain that he had to get over, the Steelers were.
0: Do we want to talk about the Steelers? I know there's a game, Sonny, but are you like Steelered out yet?
1: No, I'm not Steelered out yet. But here's the thing, I like football and you don't.
0: No, I like the NFL not as much as soccer or as hockey.
1: But the league itself is entertaining.
0: Or as pro wrestling, or as watching that 70s show reruns, or, yeah, you're right. Maybe I don't like it that much, but I don't know. I feel like it's too early to be Steelered out. And let's not forget, I was amped about the McCarthy hiring and still hopeful on his behalf. Again, I keep going back to the Porter debacle. It has sucked the life out of the season.
1: Yeah, and I know it's early, but nothing that you were really excited about for the McCarthy era has come to fruition yet, because the offense has just been so abysmal. There's been nothing to say, like, there's McCarthy, there's what he's bringing to the table that's been missing.
0: Yeah, but it's early days, and we shouldn't forget that Mike at Green Bay and Dallas had a losing season the first year before he really got things instituted as he wants. But the Porter thing, you know what I like about it the least, and there's nothing I even want to tolerate about it, is the lying. Tom, I don't know if you've noticed this over what I'm sure is the time of your life working with me, but I never lie. I mean, I never lie.
1: Never.
0: In any situation, I never lie. Everything I say is the truth. And these MFers are doing nothing but lie. Porter, the Steelers, everybody lying. McCarthy, too, who obviously hates doing it.
1: And such an easy lie to see through, too. I mean, a lie that, honestly, at this point now, you're treating all of us like you think we're dumb. If you want us to believe what you're putting down, obviously it's a contract situation. You know, Tim Benz likes to harp on this one, too. They constantly have been lying about, there's no interest as far as, you know, the phone calls are concerned. Like, Tracy Wolfson was saying that sources are telling her that. Other people are saying sources are saying there's no calls coming in as far as a trade is concerned for J.O. Porter Jr. That's erroneous. Of course there's other GMs doing their due diligence around the league, calling and checking in for him. I bet every week they're getting a phone call asking about the status and if anything's moved.
0: Now, Tom, here's a subject I think the people want to hear about. As everyone knows, I've lost considerable weight going on. I maintained at 70. I think I'm like 74 pounds lost now via Awaken 180. And so I've had to buy a whole new wardrobe, which I said I could do in under $1,000 because my pants still aren't too big. I can put that off a little bit.
1: You got the belt too, right?
0: I need a new belt.
1: Yep.
0: I need a new belt. And I already bought some smaller collared shirts, like to wear to Penguin games and whatnot. Didn't get the suit yet. Got to get a new suit tailored by Larry and Butler as soon as I decide where I want to stop. But I bought 13 t-shirts over the past, 14 actually, because I bought one at XL when I went to get a fleece. I bought a fleece to like wear to Penguin games and stuff like that because all of those are too big too. So I bought 14 t-shirts, mostly online, but one at DXL. Okay, break down the logo split. What would you say is the logo split? Because they're all sports shirts in the t-shirts I bought. 14 of them, take a shot.
1: 14 t-shirts, 10 Liverpool?
0: No, those are tougher to get.
1: Okay, so no Liverpool,
0: cause,
1: really.
0: Because like, I ordered two Liverpool shirts.
1: Two of these make up the 14 of Liverpool.
0: From the
1: okay.
0: club? And I got an invoice today on email, and it was real. I thought it was phony at first. You have to pay tariffs. I had to pay $54 tariff just to get them into the country.
1: Oh, no. So you just said no thank you to
0: no,
1: that.
0: No, I took them. They're already ordered.
1: Nice, very nice.
0: I already paid the club. So okay. two Liverpool,
1: eight Penguins?
0: Nine.
1: Nine Penguins. Yep. So that's what, we're at 11 now. So three more to go.
0: So off the board for three.
1: Three more to go. Montreal?
0: Yep, one Montreal.
1: One Montreal. Utah?
0: No.
1: Just throwing out there for maybe Cooley. Maybe
0: no.
1: If you shouted him out at all.
0: But you got the right idea, kind of.
1: Oh.
0: Trocheck there, too.
1: Yeah, right. Oh, man. Carolina.
0: Stallsy.
1: Yep,
0: that's correct.
1: Jordan Stahl.
0: Not Stahl name and number. I'm not.
1: But that, just Carolina t-shirt.
0: Yeah, not that big a mark. And there's one.
1: I can't think of this one, no.
0: Hartford Whalers.
1: Oh, I like that one the most, though. That's a great logo. Great colors. Those are great t-shirts.
0: Yeah, and you know what? Here's. I have a Atlantic City hoodie that I'm in love with. You've seen it.
1: Yes.
0: I got some kind of stain on the front that the dry cleaner can't get out.
1: Ugh, that stinks. But is it more fun to buy these new t-shirts for you or to go into the closet and find some old gear that all of a sudden
0: starts
1: to fit
0: now? Well,
1: see,
0: that's a problem, too. You saw that Carlsberg era Liverpool.
1: That's what I was thinking of.
0: Three-quarter zip. But
1: really
0: that has,
1: nice.
0: That has an old stain on the front that I'm trying to have them get out as well.
1: Sucks.
0: Yeah, no, you're right, though. I'm a big fan of, I'm a cheapskate, so I'm a big fan of finding stuff that used to not fit but now does. But I got to take all these big fatso t-shirts that I'm swimming in. Maybe I could ship them over to the fan. 105.9 The X.
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0: Tom, I'm looking. The New York Times has a list of the 100 best TV shows of the 21st century, and The Sopranos does not appear to be on it. How could that possibly be?
1: The only explanation I have, and I can't believe the New York Times is engaging in this, they're trying to bait people to engage in their post and just be outraged that The Sopranos wasn't included because that drives traffic to their page and they get a lot more hits.
0: I'm not saying it has to be number one, although I have it, you know, tied with Breaking Bad / Better Call Saul. It has Breaking Bad number one. It has The Wire number two, which I get. The Wire was tremendous, especially because every season was inclusive of itself. You know what I mean? There were some repeat characters, but it went in a different direction every time. Fargo was like that. Did you watch Fargo, the TV series?
1: Never saw the TV series.
0: Boy, was it good.
1: I think I saw the movie Once Upon a Time, though, which is a great movie as well. Look, see, it's total bait. I'm looking at the list right now. I mean, all the ones at the top are the classic ones. The two you mentioned, Mad Men, Succession, Game of Thrones, like all these shows that are cliche top five shows for everybody. The only one that's so clearly missing is The Sopranos, which it's hard to find a top five list that doesn't include that.
0: I'd much rather talk about this than the Steelers. Like I said, I'm very Steelered out. Tom, Pitt plays Bucknell.
1: Yes.
0: It's at home. First off, does Pitt ever have a road game? And second off, are you going? Because this seems like a joke game to me.
1: And until like an overseeing body schedules these teams' schedules for them, of course they're going to schedule a ton of home games early in the season.
0: Well, it's absurd that Pitt doesn't play Penn State but plays Bucknell.
1: Yes, and then it's absurd that Penn State plays, what, Marshall and whoever else they play and not Pitt. It's just, it's all absurd. And West Virginia and whoever they're playing.
0: No, Penn State is at fault for not playing Pitt, but Pitt gets the comeuppances by not playing Duquesne in basketball.
1: 100%. They're hypocrites there.
0: The dopey Pitt fans, I don't know how you feel, but that just, they have no right to complain about Penn State not playing them in football when they won't play Duquesne in basketball.
1: No, you left your flank open as a fan. There's a clear shot that people can take at you because you're just as bad. They should play Duquesne in basketball every year. Why are you scared? Play them. It's a great game for the city, first and foremost, and you're going to win it every time, pretty much.
0: What makes it even more hypocritical is they're doing that two games, that doubleheader.
1: Which I hate even more.
0: What, the City Classic, where Pitt and Duquesne will both be there but not play each other. And you know what they're doing? Duquesne's playing Robert Morris, which clearly puts them in the role of little brother.
1: That's right. I hate that. It makes them be the undercard for West Virginia versus Pitt. What they should do is every year they should have this whatever backyard classic they're calling it. It's a round robin where all four of those teams play each other. That's the solution. You'd have it at PPG.
0: Not over a weekend. Not even a round robin. Do semifinals and finals.
1: If you want to do that, sure.
0: And you rotate the semifinal opponents every year.
1: But why I want to have the round robin is because then you can ensure that you play that every year. Whereas when you rotate, you'll get it every other year, at least with Duquesne and Pitt. But that game should be played every year. West Virginia, Pitt every year. Throw RMU in there, too.
0: Now, you wouldn't get it every year. You get every third year guaranteed. Then meet
1: with the rotation.
0: I think they'd meet in the finals as often as not, though.
1: Sure, because West Virginia sucks. I mean, let's be honest. They would never make it.
0: I don't know. See, that's why I hate talking about college sports. You wind up talking about everything but the games.
1: Yeah.
0: Correct?
1: Yes, the sport itself has ruined what we go to enjoy is the actual game being played. And then as far as, you know, Pitt playing Bucknell this weekend, they're like a 52.5-point favorite. I really think that needs to stop. You can play MAC teams. You can play teams that aren't in the Power Four. But dipping down into the FCS, especially this late in the season, that should not be allowed.
0: Tom, give me something I can hang my hat on with this Steeler game. Because I'm like I said, I'm Steelered out. I'm doing a viewing party Sunday at Carson's Tavern in Scottsdale. They'll have the cheddar cheese pizza, but that's what I'm looking forward to the most, not this game, because I figure it could go real bad.
1: Yes.
0: And I'm tired of talking about Porter, tired of pretending the right guard means something, tired of this all not circling back to Rodgers all the time.
1: I think the most likely outcome is it going really bad. Bengals winning by two scores at least and really having control of the football game for the entirety of the game.
0: I'm going to hate this season.
1: But to make you up,
0: I'm going to hate this season. I'm going to hate when Rodgers doesn't get blamed and
1: McCarthy
0: does,
1: wears it.
0: And Tomlin comes out of it a bigger legend.
1: Yeah, but what if at the end mark it's a 5-win team and it's exactly what you've been pounding the table for so long? Like, you might hate the process, but at the end you might like the result of it, and then McCarthy can really turn the page and get his fingerprints
0: team. Like, McCarthy's biggest responsibility during his tenure as the Steelers coach, and let's say it lasts 5 years, It's not to sneak into the playoffs, although I'm sure that's how dummy Art sees it. I think his responsibility is to make sure quarterback's straightened out by the time he leaves here, that they have their long-term guy in place and prepared to have a good NFL career because Mike McCarthy prepared him.
1: Yes, I think that's number one on his list right now. That's really the reason why he's here. He's to try to find ourselves out of that quarterback wilderness we've been wandering in. And I don't know why he decided to go back with Rodgers for one more year. I guess
0: No.
1: The nostalgia of it, right? Like
0: The reuniting and it feels so good. Yeah, feel this. We'll see how you feel in a couple more weeks. But I think that was mandated by ownership as much as anything. And I think among the reasons dummy Art hired McCarthy was the lure back Rodgers.
1: You're probably right that was in all the interviews of all the candidates, that there was a sticking point of you're going to have to at least play one more year with Rodgers, or at least entertain that until Rodgers decides to hang him up. And then McCarthy drew Rodgers back.
0: Will Pittsburgh media ever single out Art for criticism like I do?
1: No.
0: I think the fans already are, kind of.
1: I think the fans are starting to come around to your line of thinking, yes. I think that now that you've actually had change and you're starting to see kind of the same thing happen, you're looking at some of the areas of the team that has not changed.
0: You see, the Stooge media, they want to, like, keep their free lunch, and I mean that literally and figuratively.
1: It's a good free lunch.
0: Yeah, I'm not going to go because McCarthy has it in the afternoon during my show.
1: He blew it. He was going to have you front row.
0: Yeah, and I thought he was my friend. But the way to handle these teams is to have them be a little bit scared of you. What you'll say. It's worked for me.
1: Yeah, I mean, I think that's always kind of what your job is supposed to be too, right? Like, it's maybe not have them be scared of you, but at least be honest and have them know that you're willing to speak the truth and not hide behind company line is.
0: Don't get me wrong, it's easy because I have nothing that the Steelers can do to me. Well, I mean, they could if they really wanted to. They own the station.
1: They own our station right now, yes.
0: They don't own it, but they might as well. Right down the hallway, DVE. But you know what made them recoil a little bit? Remember my story, which is true. I think it was the COVID year when TJ Watt blew off his exit meeting.
1: Skipped out.
0: And said, send my bleep to Wisconsin and skipped out. And they denied that. Watt denied it. JJ denied it. The Steelers denied it. And Bert Lawton called me, and Bert's the greatest. But I said, listen, I know it happened. And he goes, well, you know, were you there? I go, I know it happened. And like, they were shocked that I didn't just say, oh, I must have made a mistake. I'm sorry. I know it happened. And I told Bert I would tell him who I got it from after the guy left the organization. Maybe I should tell the story now. Should I?
1: I don't know. But you're going to... He left the organization, I'm assuming?
0: Yeah.
1: Because you were willing to go down that road a little bit.
0: I've told you, haven't I?
1: I think you told me who told me.
0: Yeah.
1: Who told it, yeah.
0: Yeah. And he... Well, you know what? I'll say what happened. Okay?
1: I definitely know the chain of, like, how it went.
0: He said it in a bar.
1: Yes.
0: To friends of his, and that's how I found out. He said it in a bar, and he said it repeatedly. Like, he told the story in detail, and I found out about it.
1: In a setting, why would he lie, right? Like, why would he lie having some pops at the bar, right? Like, that's not an area that you would, like, make something up, or you're leaking one side of a story out. Like, that's just pure honesty right there being spilled.
0: You know what we're doing right here, Tom? We're doing what they're doing out there. We're talking about everything but the game, because we're scared of what the game will bring. 105.9.
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0: What do you want? 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

0: dance on the clouds again. Dark cloud gathering, breaking the day. No point running, cause it's coming your way. Wow, that wasn't good. Tom, what do we have for the trifecta?
1: For today's trifecta, Mark, I got three Steelers who could be in for long days on Sunday against the Cincinnati Bengals. Number three, I'm going to go with Peyton Wilson because of those peripheral players that we mentioned earlier in the hour, Chase Brown and Mike Gesicki. I think he's going to have his hands full with both of them, Chase Brown in particular. Peyton Wilson.
0: Kramer would say, I know Mike Gesicki. You're going to have your hands full with him.
1: And Peyton Wilson got beat bad by that rookie tight end for the Patriots on a deep ball against New England. So he didn't cover himself in glory coverage wise. So Peyton Wilson was great
0: against Atlanta, and he really faded against New England.
1: Well, it was easy to play against Atlanta. He didn't have to do any of his coverage duties.
0: Yeah,
1: it was
0: but Bijan's out there.
1: But that's all you had to do was pursue Bijan. Number two, Jamal Dean. I think he's going to draw the one-on-one matchup against T. Higgins. There's just no way you don't double Jamar Chase. That's got to be their game plan. So T. Higgins is going to get Jamal Dean. And I mean, he's going to win that matchup. I mean, I think Jamal Dean has been fine this year, but this is T. Higgins that we're talking about. So he's in for a long day.
0: Higgins is so big and physical. In some ways, I would rather cover Chase than him.
1: Ooh, I can see what you're saying. But Chase is also very thick and hard to bring down, especially
0: not
1: after
0: like
1: the
0: Higgins.
1: Catch. Number one, though, I think you'll agree with this. The Steeler in for the longest day is Zach Frazier, having to deal with Sexy Dexy all game long.
0: And plus, he's from West Virginia, played for West Virginia, isn't bright, can't read, smokes a corncob pipe. I mean, it's just tough. That's just tough, period.
1: But can I say this, though, about Zach Frazier?
0: He's real good.
1: I'm just going to get to that.
0: Just a hick.
1: If he is who we think he is or who we hope he's going to become, this is a matchup that he doesn't win, but he at least stalemates more often than not, right? Like, he holds his own against Dexter Lawrence. If Zach Frazier is going to blossom into this all-pro center, which we all try to say he is, then you do that against Dexter Lawrence.
0: Well, we lie about our centers because we want them so badly to continue the lineage of Webby and Dirt, etc. and as far as who I think Zach Frazier is, I think he's Jethro Bodine, Max Bayer from the Beverly Hillbillies. The trifecta brought to us by Danny's Pizza and Hoagies, family owned and operated since 1960. That's Danny's on Route 88 in Bethel Park. High school football tonight, North Hills at Penn Hills. Not sure I'm going to make it all the way out there. Tom, that's through two tunnels.
1: Two tunnels, steel breaker.
0: Yeah, that's, well, especially in the amount of time to get there.
1: Yeah, and you know how people drive when they get towards a tunnel.
0: Like kickoff
1: at 7.
0: There's
1: so much traffic, yeah.
0: But at any rate, come on, you Indians. What did you make? You heard Avery Hayes got sent to Wilkes. I don't like that. I thought he had a great camp, scored that great goal in the exhibition game the other night. And I just think that that team needs youth and energy. And I can't believe with Kuzmenko, tragically, you know, now I assume he's back in Russia for his dad's funeral.
1: Yeah, right.
0: And with Ben Kindle out, I can't believe there's not room for Avery Hayes. But this team, now more than ever, is so veteran-y.
1: And Avery Hayes is a guy, too, Mark, that you project him as a bottom six forward, right? So if you put him on the fourth line, it's not like you're hindering his development at the NHL level. Like if you put a Koivunen down there, who he's supposed to be playing top 6 minutes.
0: Well, I think what's going to happen, they'll feel obligated to keep Koivunen because of the contract.
1: Because $4 million.
0: But they should have kept Hayes.
1: Yeah, I think they should have, too.
0: For a bottom six role, they should have kept Hayes. I bet McGroarty starts the season here, but he'll be gone as soon as somebody gets healthy. I just don't like that aspect of the team's direction even a little bit. Now, if those guys all aren't good enough, okay, then say that, but that's your fault.
1: Yes, it's your fault, too. There's no, like, out here. You can't be like, well, we're not playing young guys because all our young guys suck. Well, they're the young guys that you brought in, so that's telling on yourself there. Avery Hayes, to be honest with you, it bothers me a lot that he got sent down to Wilkes because he showed a lot towards the end of last season when he got called up into Pittsburgh. He played really well. He did well in the Wilkes-Barre playoff last year. He was an animal down there, so much energy, and he was great during this training camp and in the preseason games. It doesn't make any sense that he's not rewarded with a roster spot right away.
0: Yoey actually had a great idea on Twitter. He said with Kindle out, move Rust up to Sid's line, put Raquel at center.
1: Which they've done before.
0: And he doesn't mind, and he's done well. And have him center McGroarty and Hayes on a third line because those two have always played very well together.
1: That's thinking outside the box. Don't hate it. Short term, I think Raquel can be fine at the center position. I think once you get into the longer term, he's not the best there. And plus, you want him scoring goals. That's what Raquel does the best of anything. But I don't hate that at all. It just sucks that you can't really mess with that second line, right? Because of Geno. Like, it just keeps it stuck in its place of Chinnikov, Novak, Geno, as long as they're all healthy.
0: Yeah, I may have mentioned that once or twice. Columbus beat the Penguins last night at Columbus 4-0. The Penguins played their scrubs. Dewar centered the first line, so there you go. The opener is Wednesday at Philadelphia, 7:30. Come watch the game with me at Pittsburgh Brewing Company, just off Route 28 in Creighton. It's in, what'd I say? Creighton, just off Route 28 in Creighton. Biggest big screen TV there is. And I have my last batch of Flyers 50 Years No Cup shirts. So if you come there, you'll get a Lemieux hat if you buy one, and all proceeds go to the Lemieux Foundation. I also have a autographed Mario Lemieux mini stick that you can win. So very exciting that the season's starting. You see Ryan Graves played last night.
1: Yes.
0: He was so bad that like Morozov appeared to be lecturing him during a stoppage of play, the rookie Russian goalie. But to be fair to Gravy, who ain't going to make the team, I think Solyov is going to be the seventh guy.
1: I want him on this team.
0: But they were playing Gravy on the right side. He can barely play the left side.
1: So you're going to put him out of position and he's not good when he's in position. That's actually what I was going to ask you, though, Mark. And I'm not trying to overanalyze the third preseason game for the Penguins, but you mentioned it was the scrub lineup for the Penguins, but then they did throw Murashov out there for net. Did you make anything of that, like him playing behind a lot of the scrubbies?
0: No. In fact, I would keep Blomqvist ahead of Shiloffs to start the season. I think Shiloffs is going to play the last exhibition game on Saturday at Buffalo. If he plays bad again after leaking in seven the other night, I don't see how you start him in Philadelphia. I don't care how he played in the playoffs. That was then, this is now.
1: Oh, they got to start Murashov in Philly, don't you think?
0: I bet they don't.
1: They have to, though.
0: I bet they don't.
1: For God's sake, that's the one area that you can lean on the kids, that there's an opportunity for you to do that with, and he's your number one prospect probably overall. Start him in Philly.
0: Yeah, they won't. Anyway.
1: They'll start him in Montreal home game, right? They'll try to insulate him that way.
0: Yeah, I'd start him in Philly. I might start him at Montreal, too.
1: Why not?
0: Against Montreal, too. But I don't know. One thing, Tom, you have to admit, and this goes through many administrations with the hockey club, I get a grip real quickly on what they're going to do. What they should do, but what they're going to do. I got to get a bit of baseball talk in because I've decided Monday will be the last Bucco Roundup. So enjoy today and Monday. But I think Parada tweeted, in the last 11 years, the Pirates have made the playoffs zero times. The Cleveland Guardians have made it eight times, including this year. And they are the same level franchise as the Pirates, correct?
1: Yeah, same market, everything.
0: They don't spend a lot more.
1: No.
0: But they spend more when they need to, and they just run a better organization. That's the short and skinny of it. That's why they've made the playoffs eight times in 11 years. And people are going to say they're in a bad division. The Pirates division, except for Milwaukee this year, weren't no good. The Pirates played great, though. Their record against the American League was tremendous. Against the National League, not so good. But my point is, if Cleveland can do it, the Pirates should be able to as well.
1: Yeah, and as far as that bad division thing is concerned, like all of the wild cards, I'm double-checking right now, all the wild cards right now are under 90 wins. The Padres have 89, 88 for the Cubs, 87 for the Phillies. So it's not exactly like those three playoff spots are all like 95-win teams. It's a joke that the Pirates aren't on the level of the Guardians or the Brewers. You could throw the Brewers in that category, too, because they're the same kind of franchise as Pittsburgh as well. But the key difference, and you know it, is that they actually want to win in Cleveland and Milwaukee. They actually think that that's a part of having a good organization and running a good business.
0: And they don't ignore profit. I bet they make money. I'm not sure it's as much as the Pirates, but why do we care about that? The one dolt on the McAfee show, the guy with the cowboy hat,
1: yes,
0: he tweeted out that, if you would have told me before the season the Pirates would have a winning record, I'd have taken that. Well, and that's the problem.
1: I hate the spin.
0: That's the problem. You reset the bar as low as you need to feel happy as opposed to demanding better, which is why you never get better.
1: Yeah, I hate the spin that we're seeing, that kind of propaganda that's being put out there. That's like, this is, if you were 35 years old or under, this is the fourth best Pirate team of your lifetime. It's like, that's great. Make the playoffs. The goal this year was to make the playoffs, as stated by the franchise itself, Ben Sherrington. We want to make the playoffs this year. You had a roster that was good enough to make the playoffs. Injury excuse? I don't want to hear that. Injuries happen to every team. You should have had a better roster. You should have filled out that depth. The bullpen woes? You fixed the bullpen towards the end of the season.

about because, like I said, I am all Steelered out. But you got a game Sunday. Got to win it. Tell me how they're going to win it. I think they are going to win it. They're going to get lucky. You can get lucky out there, you know. 833-412-WXDX. And, you know, I've been told that when I bitch about stuff, it doesn't help keep listeners, but I don't give a rat's ass about none of that. Not after 30 glorious years, not at 65 years old. And I really am Steelered out. The Steelers are no fun, my babe, no fun. The Porter debacle, no fun. The McCarthy buzz is dead, no fun. Aaron Rodgers is washed. He looks like a wartime president. He looks like an extra from The Walking Dead. No fun. You tell me. That's a good topic. 833-412-WXDX. You tell me what's fun about the Steelers. All this hand-wringing and pearl-clutching. No fun, my babe. No fun. And the irony is, 4-13 is the best thing that can happen. And it just might. And it will be no fun. 833-412-WXDX. That is the formula down the dial, you know. Tell you what you want to hear. Here's something you won't want to hear. I'm very weary of the Brandon Lowe talk. Everybody else saying, they got to do everything they can to re-sign Brandon Lowe. Well, they won't. And he's not going to re-up because he can go someplace that has a better team, get more years, get more money. This is his only shot to cash in big at 32. But people say, well, what if they offered, shut the frig up, like he could possibly be re-signed. The minimum bid to have even a puncher's chance would be $75 million over 3 years. Minimum. And it'll be a bit more and a bit longer. And like I said, he's 32. You do that if you're the Dodgers or Yankees. You don't do that if you're the Pirates. Or maybe you do that if you're the Pirates to keep somebody good. But their highest paid guy is Keller at, I think, 16.9. You're going to take the quantum leap to sign Lau at over $25 million a year? I don't think so, Joel. Brandon Lau is a guy the Dodgers get in bad eighth, like somebody said. And a God said, why would Lau want to do that? Bad eighth, etc. Well, to make the most money and to win. Yeah, like that would be embarrassing to bat eighth for the Dodgers as opposed to all the gore to be had at PNC Park. The Pirates are going to make so much out of 81 wins or whatever it winds up. And it's going to be nauseating and y'all fall for it. But Brandon Lau, he's not going to fall for it. Big finish.

0: Difficult to Cure, brought to us by the Greater Pittsburgh Community Food Bank. I wish somebody would tell Richie Blackmore I do that every day. And let so much of it play as opposed to talking, because who wants to hear me talk at this point? Blackmore did that with Rainbow, which was his group when he wasn't in Purple. And later on, now with Blackmore's Night, his kind of Renaissance-type band. But when he came back to Purple from Rainbow, he brought that with him. The only thing he brought back from Rainbow was Difficult to Cure, the guitar solo. I saw that live a bunch of times. Oh, God. It was just magnificent. There's a DVD I have where he played it with, I think, the Tokyo Philharmonic backing him. Just wonderful. 833-412-WXDX, the number to call. As far as the Steelers go, I keep coming back to Rodgers. He's got to do more. He's got to be the Aaron Rodgers that he thinks he still is and that he needed to be for the Steelers to justify bringing him here in the first place and back this year, which I think will turn out to be a mistake. It already looks like that for them and for him. But you know, you don't bring Aaron Rodgers back and think the right guard's going to make a difference, or that getting the ball to Jaylen Warren more is going to make a difference. It might help, but it won't help enough if Rodgers to Metcalf isn't working. It has to be Rodgers to Metcalf. I saw an article. Rodgers might be trusting Jeremy Bernard more. Well, he'd better hurry, because right now they're on the precipice of crap, falling into a big canyon of manure. Yeah, I will say this. Here's two contradictory predictions. They will win Sunday just because. If they don't win Sunday, somebody call the coroner. No, that's not a good analogy. The one-way ticket to Palookaville. Call the conductor. Go to the train station. 833-412-WXDX is the number to call. Let's talk WNBA. I'm kidding mostly, but I got to get this in. You know, you can tell the WNBA is not a real sports league, and it's not. They still move teams all the time. Real sports leagues don't do that. Like the ABA did it all the time. The WHA did it all the time. The Connecticut Sun at that casino in Uncasville, Connecticut. Mohegan Sun. I've been there. It's awesome. They've had a team there for years. It made the finals three times. The Connecticut Sun, they played this past season at 90% of capacity, and now they're moving the team. Why are you moving it? And they're going to Houston, and I think Houston won the first four league titles, and then their team moved. It's not a real sports league. It's the ABA. It's the WHA. It's a fringe league. It's not a real sports league. And as I've said, and I remind you now, the AHL has a higher per-game attendance. Minor league hockey, AAA hockey, has a higher per-game attendance than the WNBA with no national TV, with no national profile, playing in smaller towns, in smaller, often antiquated arenas. And the AHL gets more per game than the WNBA. Think about that. I also want to get back to the power thing a little bit. Do I even have a Buck O'Reilly? Oh, there it is. Yeah, I got a Buck O'Reilly up ready to go later. Oh, this stat just crossing my eyes. And it's Matt Williamson again. Matt Williamson, he is the harbinger of sorrow. His Twitter feed for the Steelers, and it's all facts. I love it. Steelers are now 20 drives without scoring a touchdown. I kind of knew that. I didn't want to be reminded of it, but no, you got to be reminded of it. We all need to be reminded of it. But I don't know. I mean, I think this is where you find out you need Porter. Not that he would win the game, but I'd give you a better chance. See, that's the thing I don't get. That's where you're all marks and the media that covers this team are stooges. We will debate ad nauseum. Well, should Iheanacho start? And yeah, he should. But how much will he really help, especially Sunday? Well, what about switching Hoffman at right guard for Anderson? Who cares? Who cares? Who cares? Both bums, who cares? But if you sign Joey Porter, it makes legitimate impact. No, you can't pay him that. He has a contract. He should show up to work. You people, man, you're dumb and dumber and getting dumber all the time. It ain't your money. Porter has handled this terribly for about a week now, but the Steelers, who handled it terribly from the beginning, should have signed him. Should have signed him. The money that they would pay, more than that they don't want to pay, like $3 million a year maybe, it's chump change. It's chump change. Try to win. It's not your money. It's chump change. You should want Porter to sign. Chump change. God, I wish they had hired McCarthy. Because I'm rooting for him. Good guy. Want him to win. I still may yet, when this all goes really bad, I still may yet descend like a vulture and pick the carcass clean. I won't want to, but it's my nature. 105.9 The X.
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0: Madden on the X. I talked earlier about all the t-shirts I ordered. 9 Penguin shirts, 2 Liverpool shirts. 1 Carolina, 1 Canadiens, 1 Hartford Whalers. It's tough to get soccer shirts. I had to pay a tariff on the 2 Liverpool shirts. The tariff cost almost as much as the shirts. The price was basically doubled. I should have waited till I went over. I got a t-shirt this last trip over. Actually got a collared shirt, which is really nice, like a kind of golf shirt. What other logo t-shirt should I get? Rock and roll is tough to get. Like, I have a UFO shirt and a Wasted shirt. But it's that real stiff material. Rock shirts are usually heavy duty, which I do not like. I like the shirts that kind of breathe and cling and are comfortable. I'm real picky about that stuff. Well, always have been, but now that I'm 65. So your suggestion for other logo shirts, as I restock my wardrobe, 833-WXDX, 833-412-WXDX. Okay, I got to play this sound, though. John Gruden was talking about the Steelers' home game against Cincinnati Sunday at Acrisure. And this is kind of Captain Obvious stuff, but Gruden thinks the crowd will demand a good start and might react poorly if they don't get one.
20: They got to start fast. They got to find a way to get that opening possession and get a first down. Maybe get 2 first downs. They got to get some confidence and positive plays to start this game. Otherwise, the negativity will start. I can hear the Steeler fans revving up. They're not going to be happy. But they've been disappointed with Matt Canada, Randy Fickner. They've been disappointed with Arthur Smith. They seem to be disappointed again. They got to come out of the gate with some positive plays and set a positive tone. Get the crowd back in the game, man.
0: Yeah. This crowd on Sunday, it ain't going to be good. It's old. It's drunk. It's a bunch of jerks. It's entitled. And that's before the game. That's out in the parking lot. It's going to show up mad and get even madder if things don't go terrific. So if the Steelers believe they're coming home to a friendly crowd, I'm afraid I've got some bad news. And the Steelers have a bunch of players who, never mind the media, but they hear what the fans say. Ask DK. He hit that guy last year. Rodgers gets the red ass at the drop of a hat. If the Steelers are expecting help from the crowd, they better, yeah, like Gruden said, they better start off not good, but great. Our buddy Mish from the Penguins, Michelle Cracciolo, who's going to do some work on Sportsnet Pittsburgh this year. Good for her. She's awesome. Penguins did some power play work. Unit 1, Carlson, Crosby, Raquel, Rust, and Novak. Malkin on the second unit. That shocks me. Second unit was Letang or Girard up top. Malkin, Chinakoff, Koivunen, and LaPierre. I wasn't even sure Koivunen and LaPierre are going to make the team. Still am not sure. PK units. Hallander, is he going to make it? Solyov, is he going to make it? Soderblom, is he going to make it? Wow. Kindle's not there to not be on either power play unit. He's the best power play guy they have, but they don't give a rat's ass about none of that. Okay, if you're going to the Steeler game Sunday, I am not. You can come watch the game with me at Carson's Tavern in Scottsdale where they got that cheddar cheese pizza. That's the place to be. I got stuff to give away. Carson's Tavern in Scottsdale. But if you're going to the game, let me rehearse with you. Boo! Boo! What, Rodgers, you're old. Play the kid. Play the kid. Put the kid in. Let's see what Howard can do. Boo! 105.9.
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0: Time to talk Steelers with Tim Benz of the Trib. Tim, are the Steelers going to shake up that offensive line? And how much is that going to matter? At right guard, it'd be one scrub replacing another, wouldn't it?
29: Well, somebody else's versus their own that they developed, yeah, but I guess the Hoffman connection is through McCarthy anyway, so he might feel more comfortable there in the long run. As it turns out, maybe we're just waiting for this. I don't think it's going to make the level of difference, Mark, against Lawrence and that defensive line, so that it's some sort of lightning strike that you're saying on Monday morning that they should have done this all along, they'd be 3-0. I don't think that's going to be the case, and you know, if Ihanechor does start and plays a Dylan Cook, or if not this week, then in the next few weeks, whatever game he gets in there is still going to be a bit of an adventure, because for as much as people want to talk about how impressive he was in training camp, the one preseason game he got out there, he kind of struggled. So I still think there's going to be a learning curve for him.
0: I feel like this game and really the whole season is up to Rodgers and DK playing better. Either they get it right or the Steelers are screwed both Sunday and in the long run.
29: Yes, I do think that a lot of that goes on the offensive line, though, too, to give Rodgers some sort of time. I would argue that he had enough time to make the offense look much better if Metcalf had held onto the ball more frequently. For as unimpressed as I may have been with the offensive line in week one, it was further down the list of problems than being right at the top of it, which was the case coming out of the New England game. So largely, I agree with you. I mean, if DK and Rodgers can make it work around the offensive line, well, then, yeah, bully for them. But I'd rather just see the offensive line do its part, and then hopefully DK and Rodgers can get on the same page. And that feels like it's been much more about DK than Rodgers so far.
0: I've been saying frequently, I think Rodgers will never have a 300-yard game this season. I don't think he'll throw for 3 touchdowns this season. If he does, it'll be a rare exception. He's just too old, Tim. He looks like a wartime president.
29: Well, 3 touchdowns can be a bit fluky depending on field position and, you know, how much is run after the catch and that sort of thing. We've seen that before. But, yeah, I don't know if the offense will ever be engaged enough for a full 60 to get them to 300 with the usual depth of target that they have, going back to what it was last year. Felt like he reverted to that against New England. As far as his age goes, I mean, he still moves around in the pocket fine. It's just you're not going to get any escapability out of him. And you know, even their boot and rollout game last week was disrupted by the Patriots. They tried a couple of those, and it felt like not a single one of them was clean, because the Patriots disrupted all of them and just ran a guy at him whenever he booted or rolled. So I imagine that you'd see the same thing from the Bengals. And it is interesting, Mark. I was talking with Dan Hoard, who's the long-time play-by-play guy for the Bengals, about the game coming up for our podcast at the Trib at Breakfast with Ben's. And I asked him right off the hop, you know, about the wide receivers and the passing game, because the Steelers secondary is in such a state of flux. And he said, you know, everybody here is talking about the defense. That's all people are talking about. Like, they're looking at their offense and saying, okay, it's time for that to get in gear, but they're living high in Cincinnati right now because they feel like they have a defense that can match their offense as needed.
0: Yeah, you mentioned that Rodgers' escapability for his age is fine. But that's kind of
29: in the pocket. Like, he moves in the pocket well.
0: Yeah, but the point is, the other team knows there's a lot of stuff he just can't do. And I think that can be crippling.
29: And just doesn't want to do, which includes holding on to the ball. I think they felt more comfortable allowing him to do that against Atlanta because they didn't fret their pass rush and they didn't fret their blitz game. And even though the Patriots' pass rush wasn't where New England fans wanted it to be, with the blitz game that Vrabel can concoct, that made up for it. And it certainly looked like a very vaunted pass rush against that Steelers offensive line. And as that game went along, there was nothing that happened that allowed McCarthy to feel confident enough that in the third and fourth quarter, he was going to let Rodgers sit back there. And I'm sure Rodgers' internal clock was telling him exactly the same thing.
0: Is Pittman going to play and how much? And I saw a headline, Bernard may be earning Rodgers' trust. Okay, hurry up, because what kind of timetable do people think we have? I laugh when people act like it's a long season, let it play out. If they lose Sunday, they're 1 foot in the grave, the other one on a banana peel.
29: Well, the funny thing is, if they lose Sunday and Cleveland should happen to beat Carolina, like, they're going to go up to Cleveland as an underdog. We always underrate that game and they lose it every game. But, you know, it's entirely possible they go up there 1-2, the only team not above 500 in the AFC North, and they go up as underdogs against the Browns. But the trust in Bernard thing, he should be trusting Bernard more, because what's the other option? Trusting Roman Wilson more? I don't think he does that. I don't think he trusts him more than he trusts anybody.
0: He should trust what he sees. It shouldn't be about who it is. It should be about what they're doing. Are they open? And Jesus, you're 42. Grow the frig up and don't act like it's junior high recess and you got to be friends.
29: Well, that is a hypocrisy that does come from Rodgers, because he loves to just spout out all the time. Whenever he wants to shoot down a question, I throw to the open guy. But then everybody and their brother who's ever played for him has this list of examples that they can cite where, you know, he throws out guys that he didn't trust, whether they were open or not. So, you know, that's Rodgers being Rodgers, I guess. But as far as Pittman goes, it felt like he was tracking towards playing at the start of the week. I haven't seen their injury report yet from this week, but from what people were saying at practice, those that were at the open availability session said he was still out there participating, so it doesn't sound to me like he took a step back. I don't think whatever he suffered was ramp up worthy enough that he would have to skip another game and go through a whole week of practice and not be able to play. So him I feel better about than Dowdle. Felt like Dean was kind of 50-50. That would be huge if he couldn't go, but he was participating in Warren, I think, was even 50-50 to go on Monday. Like, he could have gone, sorry, not Monday, Wednesday. I think he could have gone on Wednesday if he needed to. So I think he'll be all right.
0: We're talking to Tim Benz of The Trip. He's brought to us by Calushi Chevrolet. Tim, how do the Steelers defend Cincinnati, and especially with Porter extremely unlikely to play?
29: That goes back to Dean and his availability. You know, it's that old flip a coin over which one do you want to double team and which one do you want to take your chances with, especially if they don't have Porter. They have no one that can single up against Higgins. And their best bet, I think, would be to have Dean go up against Higgins one-on-one and then have Samuel guard Chase with help. Both guys are much bigger than Samuel, even though it's only like 2 inches in the program. Chase plays much bigger than his height. Samuel tries to. He's good. But, I mean, you're talking about a very solidly and well-built 6'205" with Chase. I never look at him and see anybody that's even – he looks like he's 6'2 to me, the way he plays. He's rangy. He's got the long arms and all that. Samuel does a lot of things right. That's a big ask for him to take any one of those guys one-on-one. So they're going to need help between those two and just see if Dean can hang on for dear life against Higgins. But, you know, he's not as big as Porter, and Porter had trouble with that. So I don't know, Mark. I mean, that's why the Bengals are who they are. That's a tough ask for any secondary.
0: Yeah, and I'm worried about Chase Brown at running back. The Bengals come at you from a lot of angles. I'm thinking this year might be the first time since they made the Super Bowl where they're not just a Bengals level good. They're legitimately good again.
29: Well, that's why I always caution myself about getting too excited about the Bengals, because it's never about what the Bengals don't have until it's gone. Like, you know, they've always got the goods. It's just that they don't often have the goods because they get hurt. Burrow holds onto the ball for a long time and tries to make plays, puts himself in a position to get hurt. They throw the ball a ton to those two receivers. So they're not just running routes and, you know, potentially pulling hamstrings or groins or calves or whatever. They're getting hit. And Chase Brown is their back. And whatever they do with him, he gets exposed a lot. So they are built on those star-skilled offensive players, and they put themselves in harm's way a lot, which is why the injury thing always comes up with Cincinnati. Now, the counter to that is they at least have a defense this year where if one or two of them are out and the other two can pick up the slack, maybe they can win a few games 20-17 instead of needing to, you know, put up 27 points all the time to win. That's the variance for them.
0: How has one guy made that Cincinnati defense almost dominant, actually very dominant in just 2 games, small sample? Because Dexter Lawrence, he's doing that. He's doing that. It's incredible the impact he's having.
29: Yeah, there's a little bit of an Aaron Donald effect there. I mean, there were some guys that Donald played with that had some pretty good numbers by extension because they could win one-on-ones. They were never getting double-teamed. There were 2 and 3 guys on Donald, and that just made life easier. You started to run out of bodies to block other people along the front. And, you know, from what I'm gathering, that's kind of been the case with Lawrence, too. I think they've got 8 sacks, and I think Lawrence has 1 by himself, and the others are spread out. The linebackers are coming free more often. The safeties are coming down and playing downhill with ease. And they're getting some advantageous down and distance situations on third down. So for a lot of those reasons, it's kind of like it starts right in the middle, Mark, and then fans its way out from what he's doing effectively. You know, the football nerd stats kind of build off of him as to why the rest of the defense is playing much better. He's a singular guy, like you said, but the dominoes that fall for him are substantial.
0: Does Mike McCarthy know how to force a rock fight? Because Tomlin sure did. And maybe that's the best idea for Sunday, but I don't think that's a McCarthy trait, and I know it's not a preference and not a Rodgers preference either.
29: I think the biggest thing that they got to do is on defense, just to attack the line of scrimmage, attack Burrow. You know, if they try to play coverage on those receivers, I think they're going to get themselves open anyway, and you're just going to give Burrow time back there to check down if they are taken away. You know, he got sacked 5 times last week. The offensive line, Orlando Brown, I guess, is having a difficult time in Cincinnati. So I would do everything I could to try to win it with your players that are playing the best, and that is the edge rushers in the front seven right now for the Steelers. I would lean into them defensively, which is something that Patrick Graham admitted he was going to try to do while that secondary was getting figured out. And then if it's not figured out by the time it kicks off, well, then it's all the more reason to do it again at home against the Bengals.
0: Tim, I'm sick of the Porter thing. Dishonesty on both sides, and it's a big-time buzzkill. It's hijacked the season, and I flat-out don't believe he's hurt. I don't believe he's ever been hurt.
29: Well, I don't either. Aside from, you know, he could have a bulky back. I mean, he could have mild pain and whatever it is.
0: Tim, I have mild pain right now.
29: Well, yeah, and everybody does. If it wasn't his back, he could come up with something, but backs are so difficult to diagnose. You know, that's why the line is the best cure for a bad back is a new contract. That's been an axiom in sports for a long time. So, and he's just playing it out here in the year 2026. Yeah, I think that both sides, McCarthy's quote yesterday bothered me when he said, you know, he snapped back at a question about Porter and said, we're done playing the game. Well, they were part of playing the game.
0: Yeah,
29: the
0: but Steelers, Tim, excuse the interruption, but as I've said repeatedly, I think he's a thoroughly honest man. I think he resents having to lie. I think it really bothers him, and I think he's taking out that frustration on the media, and that's not necessarily a good thing, but I get it.
29: Well, okay, but I also wonder, and we haven't gotten a thumbs up or thumbs down on this, but it's my hunch, and I've had this hunch ever since it happened back in July. I wonder if he's someone who's vehemently opposed to the hold-in concept, and he was the one that said, well, we're not having him hold in, so if we got to put him on PUP, let's put him on PUP,
0: and not understanding,
29: and just not understanding what the ripple effect would be. And I don't know why, if that's the case, I don't know why somebody didn't talk him out of it, because here we are. Like, the minute when I was sitting in that room in La Trobe and we got wind that he had hurt his back, quote unquote, in the conditioning test, I rolled my eyes and said, okay, where's this going? And, you know, somebody should have been able to have the foresight to see that this was going to be a problem.
0: How long is it going to last? How much longer?
29: Well, I know this. I mean, like, if he doesn't play on Sunday, and I haven't seen anything yet on the injury report, if anything came down while we were talking, I hadn't seen anything new by the time the phone rang. But if he doesn't play on Sunday, he's not playing on Thursday, right?
0: Right.
29: So that's four games right there. And it's two divisional games. So, you know, at that point, you just have to. I mean, you got to start saving face, let alone money. Like, you just commit to it one way or the other, I think, after the Cleveland game.
0: Oh, I think they should have done that already. Either trade him or sign him or put him on the boo-boo face list. But Chuck Knoll is rotating in his grave like an outboard motor. It's absurd. The Steelers are such a weak organization, Tim. Is it fair to say that at this point? Just a weak organization.
29: Oh, they've been weak with players under contract for years, and this is just the worst case of it because they mismanaged it on their own and made it worse. And they misplayed how to hand out their money to their own players, too. You and I have talked about that extensively going back to March when they started signing everybody. But or I guess it was actually June when they started signing everybody. But by March, they should have known what Porter's plan was. You know, they should have had this conversation with Joe and his agents before the draft. And traded him then if they could have figured out that there was going to be this chasm. But the trade thing, Mark, is like that's one thing that's really bothered me in recent days. The latest angle to this, you know, the Tracy Wolfson report out there from last week when she said that, you know, they're not getting any calls on him. And I don't believe that. I'm not doubting her. I'm doubting who she's talking to because
0: everybody lies for the Steelers, not least the locals.
29: Well, you know, I know what I have heard about whether or not there are phone calls for the Steelers from other teams. And I'm told that no one's calling. But I just don't believe it. I don't believe that no one has called to at least say, Omar, how about a third to get him off your hands? Like, so, Mark, we are supposed to believe that a disgruntled player who is not willing to participate with the team that has 1 year left in his contract, like, no one is bothering to advance getting him on their team now, but what? You're not going to hear Joey Porter's name bandied about at the trade deadline in 4 weeks? Like, he's not going to be a tradable commodity now, but he is in 4 weeks when there's less time to reap reward for what you're getting for him? Come on. Who are we kidding? No, maybe no one's called to say, we'll do a trade and sign. We'll sign him and give you a first, or we'll sign him and give you a high second. Maybe that hasn't happened because that's not smart business. But I think it's dereliction of duty for the other 31 general managers in the National Football League to have a good cornerback sitting out there. Everybody needs another cornerback, let alone a good one, to not pick up the phone and say, Omar, how about a third day pick to take this problem off your hands? What do you say? Like, I would do that if I was a general manager.
0: Yeah, all they can say is no. But it's just such a shady, haphazard, weak organization, and I'm tired of the lying. That's what bothers me the most. Tim, 30 seconds or less. Give me a winner, a score, and why.
29: 26-13 Bengals. The matchup problems that we've gone through along the defensive line for the Bengals, the wide receivers for the Bengals, too difficult for the Steelers to overcome. And they go up to Cleveland 1-2 and cross your fingers and hope they're not 1-3 coming back.
0: If it makes you feel any better, Tim, the Sex Pistols are playing in Cleveland the same night.
29: Is that right?
0: Yeah,
29: I've never been to a Sex Pistols show. How many times have you been?
0: No, it's no Johnny Rotten, though. They got some sub-singer.
29: Oh, okay. All right. Well, you need to get Johnny Rotten on your show to do Brown Steelers analysis then. Okay. Wasn't that your all-time favorite interview?
0: It is, Tim, but things are rotten enough. That's Tim Benz. Up next, the knives are already out for Mike McCarthy, as in Mike Florio from Pro Football Talk had some things to say. 105.9.
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0: It's Madden on the X. The knives are out for Mike McCarthy already, like I knew they would be. Here's Mike Florio of Pro Football Talk welding the dagger.
1: I say show me something, Mike McCarthy, because this is yet another apples to apples, Tomlin to McCarthy comparison. We had one last week because last year Tomlin took the Steelers into New England and beat the Patriots. If Tomlin was there, I'd be convinced they'd beat the Bengals this week. And I think they're going to lose, and I think this is going to be the clearest sign yet that Mike Tomlin doesn't work there anymore and that Mike McCarthy is not going to give them the same results.
0: Okay, so let me see if I have this right. Tomlin beat New England. McCarthy didn't. Tomlin would beat Cincinnati, but McCarthy won't. Yeah, I'm not sure that's putting Tomlin in the current situation with the Porter situation, with Aaron Rodgers another year older and looking like a wartime president. Chuck Knoll would have a hard time with the 2026 Steelers, but at least Porter would be long gone by now. It's insane to act like Tomlin is this way better coach than Mike McCarthy when they have very similar resumes. And if you want to go apples to apples, Mike, McCarthy beat Tomlin in a Super Bowl. But people like Florio do consider Tomlin way superior to a guy like Mike McCarthy, and there's a reason for that. I also feel like Tomlin picked the perfect time to get out, although there were other factors. This is Chris Long on his podcast saying the Steelers need to be more conservative on the offensive side of the ball.
2: I appreciate Aaron wanting to hunt explosives, but I think they're a little bit too eager to push the ball down the field. And I think that this offense could probably rethink their MO just with the personnel you have at hand and the age of the quarterback. I just don't get what they've done so much through 2 weeks. Part of me wonders when they're going to wake up and get out of that thing.
0: Okay, but the Rock Fight coach left and got replaced by the offensive guru. So dumbing it down, yeah, it might suit the personnel better, but then why'd you hire McCarthy? And why didn't you get him better personnel? And why aren't Rodgers and DK playing better? To me, it keeps coming back to Rodgers and DK. And you think Aaron Rodgers and that bloated ego would acquiesce to forcing a Rock Fight against Joe Burrow? Heck no. Rodgers sees it as a chance to outplay Joe Burrow, which he ain't gonna do. Here's Paul Skeens saying that he's tired of saying, wait till next year.
3: So it's tough. I mean, this is my third year, and it's every year at the end, it's been like, you know, what's it going to look like for next year? And I don't love that. I'm, you know, kind of tired of it, but I mean, we are in a good position for next year. I know that. So, but it's, you know, it's going to be tough to think about that again for, you know, a whole offseason.
0: There he is displaying the same awesome charisma that makes him so relatable in those car commercials. Okay, Paul, but you're the guy that let him down the most. Your ERA doubled, your velocity dropped, and the Pirates went 15-17 in games you started. So look in the mirror. I'm not sure Skeens understands that he's the guy who blew it the most. Donnie Kelly once supposed to be manager of the year. The bullpen once supposed to be great, but Paul Skeens is the reigning and defending Cy Young Award winner in the National League. But we've lowered the bar to just going 500. That's good enough, so I will see you at the parade. This Sunday, Pro Football Week 3, I'm fired up. I'm Bet Parks. The Black and Gold are 3.5-point home underdogs against Cincinnati.

0: Okay, let's get right to the best of the batch with former Steelers QB Charlie Batch. Charlie, they're considering change on the offensive line. What would you do?
1: Yeah, earlier in the week, when we first heard about the Spencer Anderson injury, I'm thinking to myself, okay, the veteran might go in, but I still think Fontano is battling some type of injury over there the way that he played last week. And I really thought that maybe Dylan Cook would move to the left side if he's not able to go, Brock Hoffman on the right guard, and then now it's time for Max Ihonatiore to get that playing time, because if you don't play him this week, you're not going to start him on a short week against the Browns on Thursday night. So I would expect Max to definitely be out there. The unknown at this particular point will be what happens with Fontano on whether he can start or not.
0: In retrospect, was it a mistake to move Fontano and McCormick to the left side, or is that going to work given time?
1: Yeah, I think given time, it will work. I think the problem was, you know, when you get to training camp, that's truly the first time that you're able to evaluate the offensive linemen when the pads are on. But based off the way that they were rotating throughout the course of training camp, you just can't go that way. And I know they were giving people ample opportunity to put their foot in the hat, to turn around and say, hey, this has a chance to whether they can start or not. But when you're with the offensive line, you have to figure out who those five guys are. Once you identify them, those guys have to practice together. And unfortunately, this group hasn't practiced a long time together, and right now you're seeing another shift with another new starting lineup.
0: Well, in that vein, Charlie, in retrospect, was it a mistake to not have the O-line play together in the preseason games?
1: Absolutely. To me, I truly feel that way, because that group is the only group that has to play together all the time. There can be no rotational parts. You can have a six guy or a seven offensive tackle or something like that, but the five that you identify have to play together, because there's a lot of nonverbal communication that goes on with those groups, and when you're not able to practice consistently together, that creates the problem, because now one guy misses an assignment, another guy misses an assignment, and it just disrupts what drives look like at this particular point.
0: Charlie, that's a great point, because you see rotations on the defensive front. You see rotations on the edge, for example, rotations in the defensive backfield, but you never see a rotation on the O-line, do you?
1: No, never at all. And I think those are things to where, you know, you'll get your extra tight end and those guys play. But the core of those guys, when you're working those double teams, a lot of that comes down to feel. Hey, when we're working our way up to the linebackers, I'm feeling when you're getting ready to release, I know I need to put more pressure on that defensive tackle to allow you to get up to that linebacker. And when you don't have it, guess what? If the penetration is allowed. And now that you're playing against Dexter Lawrence, you know the havoc that he's created when he was with the Giants, now moving over to the Bengals, that is going to be a problem that those guys have to fix in a hurry. You just hope that Zach Frazier, Brock Hoffman are able to now get that nonverbal communication when they're working a double team to on the right side.
0: This might be unfair, Charlie, but how much of this is just up to Rodgers and Metcalf? How much of this is up to just those two, your big money guys, doing better?
1: They have to. And, you know, they're saying all the right things. You know, DK, I got to get better. Aaron, I'm not going to shy away from him. Of course you're going to say that, but now they have to continue to prove it. It's one thing to look good in practice, but you now need to transition that over into the games. They know they had difficulty that way. You hope at some particular point that they get that connection going starting on Sunday, but they have to get that big play involved. I know we're talking about the drops, but this guy has to be involved. You're paying him like he's a number one. He has to play like that.
0: I hate to say this, but is Rodgers just maybe too old? Are we finding that out?
1: I don't think it's necessarily too old. I mean, I believe that, you know, he still can deliver the football, but with just watching the film, there were a lot of miscommunication from that offensive line up front. He's identifying people aren't getting to where they need to get to, or they're a split second slower on getting there. And sometimes that happens when you're on the road, and that's why people talk about crowd noise impacting the game. We just hope that maybe it happens to the Bengals this week on Sunday, and there should be no communication issues with the offensive line up front. The one key that Aaron is going to have to do in this particular game, and he's been great throughout the course of his career, is using that snap count to his advantage. He has to keep those Bengals off balance to make sure to allow that group up front to get going and get into a rhythm.
0: Have you ever seen a receiver, anybody you played with all these drops to start the season? It's almost like DK has the yips, like in golf.
1: Yeah, I've never been around it, and it's just tough to see exactly everything that he's going through. People can speculate he's in his head trying to play too perfect. Only he knows that. All I know is the ball's on the money. You need to make those particular catches and those combative catches that you have proven that you can do throughout the course of your career. It just hasn't transitioned here. There's going

0: be a lot of pressure on him. So I expect Aaron to go after him, go to him early to get some of those early catches in and get the crowd behind him, because now it's almost to a point where if he catches the pass, he'll probably get a cheer just for catching the pass because how bad he's been in the dump. So these are things that you have to get this guy going early. So I would expect him to get a few catches in the first drive quickly.
1: Who needs to be elevated in the offensive mix, Charlie? Whether more targets, just get the ball more. Who do you think?
0: Jeremy Bernard at this point. You know, last week they went to 4 catches in 1 drive. Yes, he did drop the pass that resulted in an interception, but you drafted him for a reason. He's in the second round. They at some particular point knew they were going to try to elevate him over top of Roman Wilson, but at this particular point, we don't know if Michael Pittman is going to be ruled out. He was limited this week, and if that's the case, Bernard is going to be inserted into that starting lineup. He has to get going just based off of the production that you hope that he's bringing from college, that he can continue to do and build on what he did last week. So that is going to be the guy that I'm focusing on this week.
1: Are the Steelers committed enough to running the football? They've passed on 2/3 of the snaps so far, and that's in 2 relatively close games. I mean, even the New England game till midway through the 3rd quarter.
0: Yeah, I would like him to run the football, but just the way that this offense was coming into it, I said it was going to be a pass-first offense, and that's exactly what we're seeing right now. And when you do that and you focus on that and the passing game throughout training camp in the manner that this team had, it's going to create issues because that running game can't get going. We talked about the continuity or the lack of continuity with that the starting 5 up front, and due to that, the running backs can't get a flow as it relates to what those offensive linemen are thinking and vice versa. So I just don't know if that continues to get going. A lot of it was, Jaylen Warren at this particular point is going to get elevated. We hope to get him because he is the most explosive back on this roster. I'm hoping that he can get this running game going.
1: Charlie, were you ever in the huddle where you could just feel that, okay, this isn't going to work, whether it's the run game, the pass game, certain passing routes, where you just knew it wasn't going to work, so no point wasting your time?
0: Yeah, you typically have that, but that's when weather conditions play a factor into it, right? When it's raining real bad, you're like, okay, the passing game is not going to get going. We got to focus on a running game. Windy, you know, a lot of those conditions that happen. But right now, there has really been no element. We thought it was going to rain last week in New England throughout the entire game. That did not materialize, but yet they weren't able to get anything going. It should be really good conditions on Sunday. That should not be an excuse, and it's just a matter of them getting going. Because right now, 8 points a game is not cutting it, and you're not going to beat this Bengal team scoring 8 points.
1: Now, on the bright side, I like what we've seen from the defense. They've let up a few too many explosive plays, but I thought New England kind of wore them down in that regard. But Patrick Graham, the defensive coordinator, he's got them doing a lot that's different, doesn't he?
0: Every week is going to be different. Obviously, there was a lot of talk about the zone in week 1, and they kind of mixed it up last week. But you have to mix up coverages with Joe Burrow, and you can't let him now know it's one-on-one on the outside and allow him just pick and choose which direction he's going to go. Try to force him to go through his reads and hope that the pressure is able to get to him, and that's going to have to be a key to success. So when you talk about just those edge rushers, this has to be their game. They're going to have to make an impact on the inside, and Derek Harmon, Cam Hayward, those guys have to be disruptive in closing the pocket.
1: I kind of figure where this is the game, you find out how bad you need Porter or don't against Burrow, Chase, and Higgins.
0: It really will. I mean, it's twofold. There's nothing going to be in between. Either the defense played great and one of those two other guys in the back end stepped up and was able to contain that Bengals passing game, or if they get torched, everybody going to point the blame and say, well, this is why Joey Porter needed to be out there. So we're all going to wait to see in this particular case. The one thing about it, you're not going to hold Joe Burrow under 200 yards passing. That's just not going to happen. So you just have to minimize, and maybe that's a bend-not-break mentality that they have throughout the course of this game. I just think it's going to be something that they have to make sure that they minimize, and you're hoping that they can control the time of possession to minimize 1 or 2 possessions for Burrow.
1: Charlie, don't you feel like the Porter thing, that the Steelers should just resolve it one way or the other? Because I really do feel like it's been a distraction and kind of killed the buzz for the season. Speaking myself, we talk about it way too much, but you almost feel like you gotta.
0: Frustration. McCarthy is having, because he's getting questioned every single week. And as a coach, you have to absorb a lot of the blame, even if it's not your fault. And the unfortunate part in this situation, he just want to focus on football, let me coach. But then on the flip side is answering these questions, but yet the general manager is not available during the season because he's not obligated to do so. So he would much rather have those questions deflected somewhere else, and that's where you're hearing Burt's name mentioned a lot in these interviews, because he just wants to go out to coaching, and this situation doesn't look like is going to get resolved anytime soon.
1: Are the Bengals legit? I know it's only two games, but now that they got Dexter Lawrence, they really do look pretty good on defense. Is it too early to say they're legit, or what do you think?
0: No, I say that only because we knew they needed help on both sides of the ball, defense and offensive line. They addressed it, making that big move when everybody thought they were crazy by giving up what they gave up to the Giants and then signing him to a contract extension. But I think when you look at on the offensive side of the ball, they needed to protect Joe Burrow. It looks like they're doing that. And any time that you go on the road and beat a tough Houston Texans team where a lot of people thought that they were going to cause a lot of havoc within that AFC South and just the AFC in general, going down there dominating them on the road, that is special, and that's something that you can't take lightly, because they have a lot of confidence like they did last week. And you better believe it, division foe, they're not going to sit back and be fearful of anything as they approach Akershaw on Sunday.
1: Charlie, to wrap up, am I wrong to see this as a really big game? Not must win, but pretty close to it.
0: This is a must win, Mark, and I say that because you have to figure out a way to beat them on Sunday, because on a short week, you're playing on Thursday. So you have an opportunity to play two games before everybody else in the division, and you can sit there at 3-1 and smile for a mini bye week. Or if you're sitting there at 1-3 losing to two this week, it is going to be very frustrating as you start to prepare for the Colts October 11th back home. So they need to get these two wins, and that's why I say this game is a must win. Of course, the following. So I think the next two are must wins for this team.
1: Charlie, you do the post-game show on DVE, which I listen to every time driving home from where I'm at. And I've called on occasion, as you may remember. I'm worried for you guys if they lose Sunday. That can be a hostile post-game show if they lose, period. But to the Bengals to go 1-2, I'm rooting for you guys more than anybody.
0: Started to get hostile last Sunday, so we hope that it doesn't go in that particular direction, because again, it's hard to defend what everybody else is seeing. Yes, I love the Steelers. People consider me a homer, but at the end of it, I have to call a spade a spade, and what I'm seeing, I have to talk about it. So I'm hoping that we don't have another performance like we did last week to have to talk about this on the post game.
1: You and me both, Charlie. Great work on the post game. Great work with Trey as always. We'll talk again next week.
0: I appreciate you. Thanks for having me.
1: That's Charlie Batts. We love Charlie. What a great analyst he is, and a real good quarterback, too. Up next, we only got today and Monday, then it's all over. The Bucco Roundup. And then we have Mr. Friday Afternoon at the bottom of the hour. He went 3-2 this week, over 500, just like the Pirates. Well, not over. Pirates, he's one game ahead of the Pirates, 105.9.
2: 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So don't hear about it Monday. 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

0: It's time for the Bucco Roundup. The Buccos won yesterday and won 2 out of 3 from St. Louis. Now they end the regular season, well, their season, no playoffs for you, with 3 games at Detroit starting tonight. Bubba Chandler on the Hill this evening. I will say it's been a fun season. Moments of fun anyway. What we saw from Connor Griffin. The new guys mostly. The emergence of Montgomery and Jones after he came back from the elbow surgery. Cruz legit improved as a baseball player. Still doesn't really know how to play the game. Makes so many dumbass errors. But, you know, 311 against lefties or whatever it was, he's improved in areas you need to improve. Pirates set a club record for homers led by Brandon Lau hitting 34 dingers. Now, on the bad side, Skeen screwed the donkey, and who knows if he'll bounce all the way back. Reynolds and Keller are useless. All the injuries. The Pirates, for all the excitement they, Fugazi excitement they created in the race for a winning record, which still isn't yet over, they were out of the playoff hunt before September arrived. There's no denying that. They were out of the playoff hunt before September arrived. And dating back to before the season started, the Pirates spent more but not enough. I told you that then. The Pirates got better but not enough. I told you that then. Any hoodles, 3 more games, and that's that. And that is the Bucco Roundup for Friday. We're obviously trying to talk Steelers. It's tough for me to wrap my head around with any enthusiasm. I say to you again that it's all been kidnapped, all been hijacked by the Porter situation. And then they've not played good yet. It shows football can be a funny game, though, that the Steelers beat Atlanta. Atlanta looked worse than worse, and then they killed Green Bay last night. And Bijan did a lot, and Penix came back, and he played good. I'm glad Penix didn't play against the Steelers, I can tell you that. But it's tough to come up with real enthusiasm until they provide real enthusiasm, which hopefully will come on the Sunday when Cincinnati visits. And I reiterate my prediction, which is the Steelers will win just because. The Steelers will win because they'll get lucky. The Steelers will win. Heck, why not? 833 412-WXDX is the number to call. That's 833-412-WXDX. We talked a bit about the Penguins. I was disappointed that Avery Hayes got sent to Wilkes. I just don't get it. Energy. He's a rat. He's the kind of player they lack but need. The team's too veteran-y. It's too old, and I know you know, but I also know they don't know, and that's just the direction it's headed in. I think Koivunen would make it. I think he's probably going to make it just because they gave him all that money and that length, but I don't know. I don't think he's played well enough to get it, but I get it, but I also get that he's not a bottom six type, and Avery Hayes certainly is much better in that regard. Well, up next, we're going to talk to Mr. Friday Afternoon, what a week he had, which is to say it wasn't an 0-5 week. He went 3-2, and we'll get his football picks up next on 105.9.
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0: Well, after an 0-5 week one, he went 3-2 this week, so I guess we're moving on up. Joining me now with the football picks, as he has for 30 years, inexplicably, he is Mr. Friday Afternoon. Mr. Friday Afternoon, you went 3-2. Congratulations.
26: Thank you, but let's reiterate that you told me I had to go above 500. And that's what I did. I went above 500. That's all I want. Like, that's all you're really asking for, is to get above 500.
0: Well, you're 3-7 on the season, and I would like to see above 500, A, on a consistent basis, and if 3-2 is good, wouldn't 4-1 be better, and 5-0 still better than that?
26: Well, yeah, but in Pittsburgh, you know, getting above 500 is like winning the Super Bowl. I think the Pirates they're going to maybe finish above 500. That's a huge win.
0: They're exactly, they have to win one more game, but why would that be a huge win? I mean, what about making the playoffs? What about winning a playoff series for the first time since 1979? And are you equating yourself to the Pirates? Because I'd like to think you could set the bar higher.
26: Look, 500 is 500. Either you're above 500, you're a winner. You're below 500, you're a loser. I want to be a winner.
0: Yeah, but you're still 3-7 on the season.
26: Yeah, but this week I was above 500. I was a winner.
0: And you feel that's uniquely Pittsburgh, do you?
26: Well, I mean, it seems like a great, you know, philosophy to be above 500. You know, because then what you do is, like, if half the people are above 500, half the people are below 500, you can call the other half a bunch of losers. And I think that's ultimately what a lot of people like to do.
0: And Mike Tomlin never had a losing season, correct?
26: Correct. And like so anybody, you know, Mike Tomlin could point at a lot of people, call them losers. You know, even though he didn't win a playoff game in forever and, like, you know, but he could say, I'm above 500. You're a bunch of losers to the people that aren't above 500. This week I was above 500. I was a winner. And my picks were made with zero doubt.
0: Now speaking of losers, would you like to talk to your fans?
26: Yes.
0: Okay, if you'd like to talk to Mr. Friday Afternoon, dial now 833-412-WXDX. That's 833-412-WXDX. Mr. Friday Afternoon, I have to admit, I'm a bit taken aback by your revelation these last 2 weeks using AI to make the picks. But I went to HR.
26: Right.
0: Did you know HR is now run by AI, and they said it's okay?
26: Oh, really? You know, well, I don't know how good that is. You know, ultimately, I think what iHeartRadio, you know, maybe wants to do is have AI, you know, run all their shows. Like, I think, like, maybe right now, like, the AI that's running HR is trying to convince the people at iHeartMedia that an AI version of Mark Madden will be more cost efficient.
0: Yeah, I don't see that as a good idea. I don't see that as a favorable development for me.
26: Right? No, of course it isn't. But AI would disagree with that.
0: And with AI running HR,
26: right?
0: Yeah. Okay. I'm connected.
26: I wouldn't worry about it because you said that, you know, if AI is letting you produce. Actually, is this? Am I talking to you? If AI has taken over the HR. Are you, is this you? Like, am I talking to actual Mark Madden, or am I talking to the AI version of Mark Madden? They've already transferred all their content to AI and gotten rid of all their live talent.
0: No, you're talking to me for the time being anyway. And I talked to AI running HR. They're only really concerned right? about one person, and it's Terry Taylor. Now, let's move on to the picks. The Steeler game first. Do you love picking the Steeler game? They play Cincinnati Steelers.
26: No. I don't love picking the Steelers game. It's part of my contractual obligation, but my understanding is that you put in the contract, I have to pick the Steelers game.
0: Well, be that as it may, you have to pick the Steelers game, and I'm reading the terms of the contract.
26: AI does not think I should have to pick the Steelers game. The AI thinks that's not the best version of this show.
0: No, I'm talking to AI on the GPT chat, and they said you got to pick the Steeler game because it's a Steelers audience. And by the way, if this was AI Mark Madden, I would see the wisdom of picking the Steeler game on a Pittsburgh radio station. So you've got no choice.
26: All right.
0: Okay, so who do you got?
26: So, Cincinnati -3.5.
0: Well, it says here it's at 7.5 now.
26: What, Cincinnati is?
0: Oh, wait, no, I'm looking at, 3.5. You're right. It went from 1.5 to 3.5.
26: Yeah, the Steelers stink. And Aaron Rodgers, I think how old is he, 41?
0: 42.
26: 42, he looks 52. They beat the we saw what happened with how bad the Falcons were without a quarterback. And with the quarterback, they're a completely different team. They beat the Falcons without a quarterback, and they barely beat them. They got pummeled by New England, who, you know, is just, they're not, you know, without their best player, you know, their second best player, A.J. Brown. They got nothing on offense, and Joey Porter's out there running his mouth about how he likes to play against Chase and Higgins. So, you know how
0: yeah, when he knows he's not going to play.
26: Right. So it's like, you know, they're just fueling the fire. You know, Rodgers is throwing the coaches under the bus already. The receivers can't catch. He can't move. Just sit down. He's got a good defense now. Like a pretty decent defense after two games. We'll see. But this I think, is a mismatch. And, you know, these teams have a lot of familiarity with each other, but Mike McCarthy doesn't have a lot of familiarity with this division. You know, like Zach Taylor does.
0: So
26: I don't really know.
0: So take Cincinnati giving the points.
26: Correct. They won by 10 points.
0: Would the Steelers be well advised to use AI Aaron Rodgers, who might not be as old and might not look like a wartime president?
26: I mean, I'll be honest with you. He doesn't look much better than Ben Roethlisberger if he was playing right now.
0: Okay, what's the lock of the week?
26: We're going to take Jacksonville -3 over New England.
0: Wow, that's a gutsy pick. Explain, please.
26: Why?
0: I just think it's a gutsy pick.
26: Well, number one, okay, New England does not do good against good teams. They beat all the bad teams. They've lost their best player. They didn't really look good that last week against the Steelers, but the Steelers had no offense. They lost a lot of guys to injury in that game. It was a very physical game. So now, with a depleted team by injuries, they're going to Jacksonville. Jacksonville's a pass-funnel defense. They shut down the run, which is the one thing New England has weapons for, and they make you pass, and the New England doesn't have their best offensive pass-receiving weapon in A.J. Brown. And Jacksonville is coached by Liam Cohen. It's going to be 85 degrees with 60% humidity. A northeastern team going down south to play in the humidity early in the year when it's hot with a depleted team by injuries early in the year. And Jacksonville last week, you know, they went to Denver, you know, and got beat. But it's hard to go to Denver early in the season because the altitude, they're coming home. They want to get to 2-1. New England, I think, kind of realizes they can't compete with Buffalo this year in that division. I like Jacksonville a lot, -3.
0: Jacksonville -3. Now, I just got a memo from AI.
26: What did it say?
0: AI is suggesting, maybe we'll do this next week. It's a good idea, that after you hang up, I can change one of the point spreads to try to make you look bad and lose so you can be made fun of. And AI further says, this is AI from the creative department. I get all these memos. I get mixed up. It says this would be your transition into becoming the stooge.
26: It didn't say that. I don't know what AI program you're using.
0: Right here, it says it. Is there a special? I mean, you would know this.
26: You sound like you're AI. You sound like the AI version of yourself.
0: No, I'm feeding this into AI, and it says you. This is your transition to the stooge.
26: Are any of my fans calling? And if they are actually my fans, or is it the AI is hacking into and trying to pretend they're my fans?
0: Okay, none of your fans are calling. Let's go now to the Daily Double.
26: We're going to take the Raiders +3 in New Orleans. New Orleans looks pretty good so far this year. They won two games on the road. They played an overtime game on the road, and they went and they lost to Detroit when they went for two. They looked good. Then they went the second week, and they went at Baltimore, beat Baltimore. Baltimore had had their best off, you know, their best receivers out. So the Raiders under Clint Kubiak are a completely different team. They're playing good defense. Kirk Cousins looks serviceable. Ash and Jenty, the defensive line looks good. The offensive line looks good. I don't think New Orleans is ready to be laying points against a good team and a good coach right now. I'm going to ride the wave with the Raiders here and bet on Clint Kubiak against the Kellen Moore. They're both great coaches, but Kubiak obviously knows what he's doing. He won the Super Bowl last year as the offensive coordinator, and it looks like that Mike McDonald coaching tree looks pretty good. We're going to take them plus 3 points at New Orleans, the Raiders.
0: Okay, so the Daily Double is take the Raiders. The lock of the week is take Jacksonville. And in the Steeler game, you're taking Cincinnati. It is now my sacred duty, and not AI's, to pick the Super Collider. And I'm going to designate the Steeler game as the Super Collider, which I believe is for a third straight week.
26: Yeah, and AI thinks that's ridiculous. That's why AI doesn't like the Super Collider.
0: Well, now hold it. How do you know what AI likes?
26: I use it for my picks every week.
0: Why don't you just make the picks as a football expert and analyst as opposed to just relying on AI?
26: Well, that would work, but it seems like AI does things better, like, than everybody, than humans, which is why AI is going to, like, you know, people aren't going to be doing anything anymore. AI is just going to be doing it all for us.
0: Well, yeah, if AI can make the picks, why do I need you?
26: Well, if AI can you know, do your show, why does iHeartRadio need you?
0: Because my contract is ironclad.
26: Right.
0: Okay, so to recap, take Cincinnati, that is the Super Collider. Take Vegas, that is the Daily Double. And take Jacksonville as the lock of the week. Is that correct?
26: Correct.
0: Okay. Well, I mean, we do have a call. Would you like to talk to your fans?
26: Sure. Is this AI or is this a fan?
0: No, it's an actual fan. Let's go to Mike. Mike, you're on with Mr. Friday Afternoon.
1: Hey, Mr. Friday Afternoon. I typed in your name into my AI program, and it produced a picture of a giant nose. Your comment.
0: That's interesting.
26: That was generated by AI.
1: It was a bugle beak, a giant bugle beak.
0: Yeah, I mean you're well known as bugle beak. That seems accurate.
26: Yeah, but AI is generating those images.
0: No, I've seen you. You have a big nose.
26: My nose is the perception of my nose is as big as AI.
0: No, I've seen your nose. I've not seen your AI nose. I've seen literally your nose, and it's gigantic. It's a big schnoz. It's bugle beak.
26: Well, your body's shaming me right now, so I want to take this up with HR.
0: Well, they're run by AI, and they said it's all right, Mr. Friday Afternoon. I think this went well. Again, you're above 500, just like the Pirates. Well, the Pirates, you're actually one game ahead of the Pirates if you just go by this week.
26: Right. Yeah, well, that's great. That's all you really want is to be above 500 and everybody can celebrate and be happy. It's a big win. We're winners. Above 500, winners.
0: Do you anticipate being above 500 this week?
26: No, I anticipate going undefeated this week, and I say that with zero doubt.
0: Okay, now, before we let you go, have you talked to Creative? Have you talked to them at all about your transition to the Stooge? I think they will talk to you at some point for input.
26: No, I'm going to talk to Terry Taylor about that, but what I'd like to talk about real quickly is I have a bonus pick.
0: Sport?
26: No, but I just want to say one thing. Hockey's starting next week, and guess who I'd like to pick to win the Stanley Cup? Take a wild guess.
0: The Vegas Golden Knights.
26: Correct, which leads you to believe that you must be AI.
0: That's Mr. Friday Afternoon. 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
13: 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All hail Mark Madden.
0: I think that says a lot about my integrity.
13: I love it. I think it's great.
0: Achtung, baby.
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0: I was down the strip district today. I found some cheap Steeler merch to do for my giveaways. Good Steeler merch too. NFL draft merch. Kind of cool. I got a Joey Porter Jr. t-shirt because, well, I should have waited. Those will be on clearance soon. And I went to breakfast at DeLucas. I go to Kelly O's sometime from the strip, but where I parked to get my merch, I walked right by DeLucas, and boy, I got their banana pepper omelet, no cheese, as per Awaken 180. It was just wonderful. A lot of great. I might do a segment about how many great restaurants do we have in Pittsburgh? We have, you know, a few like Alla Familia, Arlecchino, which is the Alla Familia of the South Hills affiliated. But we have great wings, great pizza, great breakfast places. That we have a ton of. Like other stuff, not so much. Like there's no mom and pop steak. I love Hyde Park, love Martirano's, but it's all a chain. But breakfast, pizza, and wings, we got a ton of great places. I don't know what that says about us. I just know I like those places. Anyway, 833-412-WXDX. Don't forget you can watch the game with me at Carson's Tavern in Scottsdale on Sunday. Then the Penguin opener Wednesday night, 7:30 at Pittsburgh Brewing Company in Creighton, just off Route 28 with the biggest big screen TV there is. I got autographed Lemieux stuff. I got Lemieux hats, and I got those Flyer shirts for the last time. 50 years, no cups. So be there Wednesday at Pittsburgh Brewing, 7:30, to watch the Penguins and the Flyers. Like I just said, Avery Hayes sent down. I don't get it. With Kuzmenko, unfortunately, I'm assuming unavailable for the opener because of the death of his father. And Kendall Hurd, this team needs youth and energy. It's oldest. It's a nostalgia franchise right now. And if all you want to do is squeak in the playoffs, yeah, they might do that again. 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Oh, no, that's next segment. 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I got them both in right away. Let's go to Joe. Joe, you're on with Double M.
14: What up, man?
0: What up, man?
14: Real quick, before I get to my real question, do I have to sign up for the All Red package to watch all the Liverpool games?
0: Well, I watch them on Peacock and on NBC. I mean, if you watch it online, yeah, I have the All Red package too, but why don't you just watch TV?
14: TV is hard to come by nowadays, but let me get to my real question.
0: No, it's not, but go ahead.
14: Danton Heinen, Boko Mama, a few of these other guys, Parker Waterspoon, they're all gone. But like last night when we lost to Columbus, I saw that Boko Mama went to Florida to play with them. When did that happen, and why didn't we keep him?
0: He's a dime a dozen player. He's easily replaceable. All the guys you mentioned are easily replaceable. And they should be replaced by young guys, but we just go get more old guys. Let's go to Peyton. Peyton, Ask Mark Anything.
15: Hey, what up, man?
0: Yeah.
15: Hey, Mark. So at work, I just met your buddy from high school, Randy. You know Randy?
0: No, I don't. I have no idea who that is.
15: Yeah, okay.
0: Oh, wait, Randy Loudon?
15: Yeah, you said he wanted to. Yeah, probably is. He was in like a government agency. I can't say, but
0: does he play soccer?
15: Yeah, he played like a big soccer guy, yes.
0: Yeah, okay. So anyway, what?
15: We might try to visit you sometime.
0: Yeah, this is going nowhere. Let's go to a talk back.
2: Just wanted your take on the Manchester City ruling being found guilty of, I believe, 115 financial infractions. Do you know what they did, which was deemed the infraction? And secondly, what is the punishment that does fit this crime?
0: Well, they violated, I think it's 115 out of 116 accusations they were found guilty, violated.

0: really a hypothetical, I guess, more so knowing how the Steelers operate nowadays. But if it goes bad enough, do you think they could cut Rodgers, or do you think they would just ride it out and let him tear the locker room up?
1: I don't think they'll have to cut him because I think he'll pull the shoot and dream up an injury. But, yeah, I think he's going to be tough to handle if indeed they start off 1-3, whatever. But I think he'll dream up an injury and pull the shoot. I think that problem will solve itself. Let's go to Alan. Alan, you're on with Double M.
2: Yeah, Mark, in a regular season NHL game, if a player is in the penalty box at the end of overtime, is he eligible to participate in the shootout?
1: No, because remember one time Sid was in the penalty box, I think on a misconduct, and he could not participate, I think.
2: Thanks.
1: Let's go to Jason. Jason, ask Mark anything.
3: Hey, Mark, rate your top three pizza places in Pittsburgh.
1: Caliente, Slice on Broadway. I guess I should go for like a Vanity Plates, right? I don't know. I mean, those are the two I go to the most. The Squirrel Hill places are real good. I just don't get over there. I don't know. Maybe Fiori's. Let's go with Fiori's.
3: You got to try pizza.
1: Nope. Goodbye. Let's go to Dino Velvet. Dino, you're on with Double M.
4: Hey, Mark. 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
4: Hey, Mark, so I was, you know, all this talk about the Steelers. Do you think, what will happen first? Will we see the Steelers win a playoff game, or will we meet Aaron Rodgers' wife?
1: Whammy! Up next, Steeler talk like you like it. 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I'm Mark Madden, 105.9.
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0: go south, Aaron Rodgers will be the main reason why. And I'm going to make sure you know it. For a very simple reason. It's not about who the right guard is. It's not about getting the ball more to a backup tight end. It's not about getting the ball more to a bummy running back. It's not even about TJ Watt or Mike McCarthy or Cam Hayward or whoever. Football is about the quarterback. It's all we ever talk about. They're carrying four quarterbacks, for heck's sake. The debate about that consumed the entire preseason when obviously we're seeing now that we're bigger fish to fry and debates. This quarterback is an all-time great. If you don't believe me, just ask him. And he will deliver or not. It's that simple. And if he doesn't deliver, and right now, on Sunday, when the Steelers definitely need it, hey, Aaron Rodgers, guess what?
1: You just made the list.

team at shop.steelers.com. Yeah, those guys I just talked about, we're debating whether Iannatchur plays or should Hoffman go in at right guard. Who gives a frick? It's about Rodgers and DK too. The guys who are supposed to deliver got to deliver. I'm sorry, but you can't bring in Aaron Rodgers and everybody crows about four-time MVP, blah, blah, blah, and then suddenly say, well, I think we have to do this at right guard. Like, that friggin' matters. Rodgers is the quarterback. It's a quarterback's league. It's all we talk about. He has to deliver, and I don't think he will. He looks like an extra on The Walking Dead. He looks like a wartime president. Not to be critical. 833-412-WXDX. I think the Steelers are going to win just because. I think the Steelers are going to get lucky.

0: Did anybody see the trailer to the John Madden movie? Starring Nick Cage as John Madden. Some idiots were saying that Frank Caliendo, the comedian who's very good at imitating John Madden, should have played that part. No, imitating is not acting. You want like a comedian who imitates. You think he could do a better job than Nick Cage, one of the great actors of his generation. Now, that said, having seen the trailer, I wasn't impressed. And Cage in the fat suit, it looks almost ridiculous. Like Tom said a bit earlier, it's almost like the media is the movie is taking a comedic spin. So if you saw the trailer for the Mad movie, what do you think? And here's a few pirate topics we brought up before. Well, first off, Brandon Law, they're not going to keep him. No way. You can wish that all you want, do that, defecate in the other hand, and see which one fills up first. And the Pirates, I just refuse to be impressed by 500 or over if they win another game. I just refuse to be impressed by that. I will say Skeen said that they're set up good for next year, and he's right. He said that nothing with the Pirates needs to be overhauled, and he's right, well, except his velocity. But yeah, they're set up pretty good for next year if there is a next year, what with the labor dispute probably looming. But 500's doing nothing for me. And by way of pointing out what our buddy John Parada, America's most dangerous baseball writer, he pointed out on Twitter a little earlier that the Cleveland Guardians have made the playoffs 8 times in the past 11 years, including this one. And now the Pirates will not make the playoffs for an 11th straight year. Cleveland's a franchise at roughly the same level, same market as Pittsburgh. How come they get it done and the Pirates won't? And it's because Cleveland cares about winning and will try to maximize their window when it's there and obviously does a much better job in roster assembly and player development. That's why. But that is a notable thing that we're crowing about the Pirates having a winning record. Like that dolt in the cowboy hat on the McAfee show said, I'd have signed up for that before the season. Yeah, well, when you fly high on borrowed wings, I can understand why you might feel that way. But I don't know, whatever happened to this being the city of champions? Whatever happened to winning, meaning a championship, not just a winning record? And I'll tell you when that happened. When we let Mike Tomlin, the biggest fraud that's ever coached in this city, put forth the idea of not having a losing season as some kind of great accomplishment. And it's not, even if it is done, 19 times in a row, it's not a great accomplishment. Championships are great accomplishments. So what Tomlin did, what the Pirates are doing right now this year, it's not a great accomplishment. And to say you'd settle for that, to say you'd sign up for that, boy, that's setting the bar just too low for me. It's setting the bar just too low for me. But hey, you think what you want. You're dumb, I'm smart. I've known that for years. I've seen the difference played out by you and by me for years. 833-412-WXDX, the number to call. We'll get a lot of Penguins talking next week because the Steelers season might be de facto over after this game Sunday. I think the Penguins are about the same as they were last year, but I don't like that they're... I understand keeping all the old guys around, the accomplished guys, the veterans who did something. I don't understand keeping veterans around who aren't even guys who proved their worth here more than like a year and getting the young guys constantly like Avery Hayes sent back to Wilkes. I don't get it. I don't get it. I don't like it. I don't see what they're playing at. And one thing that got lost in the shuffle last year, and I won't let it get lost, when the Penguins started out 8-2-2, which made their season, which saved their season, which wasn't all that great after that 8-2-2 start, during those 12 games, they had a lot of kids up with the team who gave a feeling of change in the room and provided energy in the room. And after those kids went back to Wilkes and they got all veteraned up with the Penguins, it weren't as good. And it won't be as good this year for not having these kids with the team, for having them in Wilkes. I do not get it. Avery Hayes, I saw the way he played in the exhibitions. He earned it. He ain't going to get it. And what's that tell the young guys coming up? All right, 833-412-WXDX. We've got interesting sound up next from Colin Coward, 105.9.
1: 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So don't hear about it Monday. 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
0: Okay, you're going to want to hear this. It's Colin Cowherd on his show, and he's talking to Robert Mays of The Athletic about whether Aaron Rodgers is holding the Steelers back. Let's hear that.
21: What is Aaron doing? What does the film say on Aaron? Is there, because it feels like it's not all Mike and it's not all the player. Is Aaron limiting this offense to some degree?
22: Yes, I think it's undeniable. Here's the analogy that I would make. Let's say you were having brain surgery in 2016 and you went to the best brain surgeon in the world. At that point, he was the best in the world.
21: Yeah.
22: If that guy didn't go to a conference, didn't read a medical journal, didn't modernize his methods whatsoever between 2016 and 2026, even if he was the best in the world at one point doing it one specific way, would you want to have that guy perform brain surgery on you?
21: No.
22: And that's what this feels like. This offense feels like it's rooted in a different time. He's trying to play the position in a way that's rooted in a different time. They are in spread formations on 40% of their snaps so far this year. The league average is 14%, and there are only 5 teams above 20.
0: That is all right on the money. And they're playing football the way Aaron Rodgers wants to. And if you felt you could win playoff games by bringing him back, then it makes sense. But I think you could do almost as good with Mason Rudolph. I think his mobility would organically modernize the offense at least a little bit. I think it would be more a McCarthy offense than it is a Rodgers offense, which it clearly is. He's hijacked it. That's very evident. And even if it wouldn't be as good with Rudolph at quarterback as with Rodgers, like I said, you're not going to win a Super Bowl with Rodgers. And with Rudolph, at some point you put in, I don't know, Aller, maybe even Howard, and then you're moving forward. This stuff the Steelers doing, it's just dumb ownership and an antiquated methodology where you just worry about the next game. You know when that stops working? When you don't win the next game often enough, and when the next game you win ain't never a playoff game. You're not moving forward, and that's why this is failing miserably and probably will continue to do so, and it will have turned out to be a mistake to bring Aaron Rodgers in at all. But maybe he'll win Sunday. Who knows? I looked at that New York Times list, best TV shows ever. Not ever, in the 21st century. The Sopranos not on it, that's inexplicable. It started in 1999, maybe that's why. I didn't see an explanation. Breaking Bad, number one. The Wire, number two. I didn't see Mad Men. It's at number three. Succession at number four. I can see those being up high, but there's no way to omit The Sopranos. I never heard of some of the other shows that are in the top whatever. But yeah, it's the New York Times. I stopped trusting their opinion, let alone the facts they relay a long time ago. Okay, going to talk to Tim Benz next. I'm Mark Madden, 105.9.
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0: Time to talk Steelers with Tim Benz of the Trib. Tim, are the Steelers going to shake up that offensive line, and how much is that going to matter? At right guard, it'd be one scrub replacing another, wouldn't it?
10: Well, somebody else's versus their own that they developed, yeah, but I guess the Hoffman connection is through McCarthy anyway, so he might feel more comfortable there in the long run. As it turns out, maybe we're just waiting for this. I don't think it's going to make the level of difference, Mark, against Lawrence and that defensive line, so that it's some sort of lightning strike that you're saying on Monday morning that they should have done this all along, they'd be 3-0. I don't think that's going to be the case. And you know, if Ihonachor does start in place of Dylan Cook, or if not this week, then in the next few weeks, whatever game he gets in there is still going to be a bit of an adventure, because for as much as people want to talk about how impressive he was in training camp, the one preseason game he got out there, he kind of struggled. So I still think there's going to be a learning curve for him.
0: I feel like this game and really the whole season is up to Rodgers and DK playing better. Either they get it right or the Steelers are screwed both Sunday and in the long run.
10: Yes, I do think that a lot of that goes on the offensive line, though, too, to give Rodgers some sort of time. I would argue that he had enough time to make the offense look much better if Metcalf had held onto the ball more frequently. For as unimpressed as I may have been with the offensive line in week one, it was further down the list of problems than being right at the top of it, which was the case coming out of the New England game. So largely I agree with you. I mean, if DK and Rodgers can make it work around the offensive line, well then yeah, bully for them, but I'd rather just see the offensive line do its part and then hopefully DK and Rodgers can get on the same page. And that feels like it's been much more about DK than Rodgers so far.
0: I've been saying frequently, I think Rodgers will never have a 300-yard game this season. I don't think he'll throw for 3 touchdowns this season. If he does, it'll be a rare exception. He's just too old, Tim. He looks like a wartime president.
10: Well, 3 touchdowns can be a bit fluky depending on field position and, you know, how much is run after the catch and that sort of thing. We've seen that before. But, yeah, I don't know if the offense will ever be engaged enough for a full 60 to get him to 300 with the usual depth of target that they have, going back to what it was last year. Felt like he reverted to that against New England. As far as his age goes, I mean, he still moves around in the pocket fine. It's just you're not going to get any escapability out of him. And, you know, even their boot and rollout game last week was disrupted by the Patriots. They tried a couple of those, and it felt like not a single one of them was clean because the Patriots disrupted all of them and just ran a guy at him whenever he booted or rolled. So I imagine that you'd see the same thing from the Bengals. And it is interesting, Mark. I was talking with Dan Hoard, who's the long-time play-by-play guy for the Bengals, about the game coming up for our podcast at the Trib at Breakfast with Benz. And I asked him right off the hop, you know, about the wide receivers and the passing game because the Steelers' secondary is in such a state of flux. And he said, Everybody here is talking about the defense. That's all people are talking about. Like, they're looking at their offense and saying, okay, it's time for that to get in gear, but they're living high in Cincinnati right now because they feel like they have a defense that can match their offense as needed.
0: Yeah, you mentioned that Rodgers' escapability for his age is fine, but that's kind of...
10: In the pocket. Like, he moves in the pocket well.
0: Yeah, but the point is, the other team knows there's a lot of stuff he just can't do. And I think that can be crippling.
10: And just doesn't want to do, which includes holding on to the ball. I think they felt more comfortable allowing him to do that against Atlanta because they didn't fret their pass rush and they didn't fret their blitz game. And even though the Patriots' pass rush wasn't where New England fans wanted it to be, with the blitz game that Vrabel can concoct, that made up for it. And it certainly looked like a very vaunted pass rush against that Steelers offensive line. And as that game went along, there was nothing that happened that allowed McCarthy to feel confident enough that in the third and fourth quarter, he was going to let Rodgers sit back there. And I'm sure Rodgers' internal clock was telling him exactly the same thing.
0: Is Pittman going to play and how much? And I saw a headline, Bernard may be earning Rodgers' trust. Okay, hurry up, because what kind of timetable do people think we have? I laugh when people act like it's a long season, let it play out. If they lose Sunday, they're one foot in the grave, the other one on a banana peel.
10: Well, the funny thing is, if they lose Sunday and Cleveland should happen to beat Carolina, like, they're going to go up to Cleveland as an underdog. We always underrate that game and they lose it every game. But, you know, it's entirely possible they go up there 1-2, the only team not above 500 in the AFC North, and they go up as underdogs against the Browns. But the trust in Bernard thing, he should be trusting Bernard more, because what's the other option? Trusting Roman Wilson more? I don't think he does that. I don't think he trusts him more than he trusts anybody.
0: He should trust what he sees. It shouldn't be about who it is. It should be about what they're doing. Are they open? And Jesus, you're 42. Grow the frig up and don't act like it's junior high recess and you got to be friends.
10: Well, that is a hypocrisy that does come from Rodgers, because he loves to just spout out all the time. Whenever he wants to shoot down a question, I throw to the open guy. But then everybody and their brother who's ever played for him has this list of examples that they can cite where, you know, he throws out guys that he didn't trust, whether they were open or not. So, you know, that's Rodgers being Rodgers, I guess. But as far as Pittman goes, it felt like he was tracking towards playing at the start of the week. I haven't seen their injury report yet from this week, but from what people were saying at practice, those that were at the open availability session said he was still out there participating. So it doesn't sound to me like he took a step back. I don't think whatever he suffered was ramp up worthy enough that he would have to skip another game and go through a whole week of practice and not be able to play. So him I feel better about than Dowdle. Felt like Dean was kind of 50-50. That would be huge if he couldn't go, but he was participating. And Warren, I think, was even 50-50 to go on Monday. Like, he could have gone, sorry, not Monday, Wednesday. I think he could have gone on Wednesday if he needed to. So I think he'll be all right.
0: We're talking to Tim Benz of The Trip. He's brought to us by Calushi Chevrolet. Tim, how do the Steelers defend Cincinnati, and especially with Porter extremely unlikely to play?
10: That goes back to Dean and his availability. You know, it's that old flip a coin over which one do you want to double team and which one do you want to take your chances with, especially if they don't have Porter. They have no one that can single up against Higgins, and their best bet, I think, would be to have Dean go up against Higgins one-on-one and then have Samuel guard Chase with help. Both guys are much bigger than Samuel, even though it's only like 2 inches in the program. Chase plays much bigger than his height. Samuel tries to. He's good. But, I mean, you're talking about a very solidly and well-built 6'205" with Chase. I never look at him and see anybody that's – he looks like he's 6'2 to me, the way he plays. He's rangy. He's got the long arms and all that. Samuel does a lot of things right. That's a big ask for him to take any one of those guys one-on-one. So they're going to need help between those two and just see if Dean can hang on for dear life against Higgins. But, you know, he's not as big as Porter, and Porter had trouble with that. So I don't know, Mark. I mean, that's why the Bengals are who they are. That's a tough ask for any secondary.
0: Yeah, and I'm worried about Chase Brown at running back. The Bengals come at you from a lot of angles. I'm thinking this year might be the first time since they made the Super Bowl where they're not just a Bengals level good, they're legitimately good again.
10: Well, that's why I always caution myself about getting too excited about the Bengals, because it's never about what the Bengals don't have until it's gone. Like, you know, they've always got the goods. It's just that they don't often have the goods because they get hurt. Burrow holds onto the ball for a long time and tries to make plays, puts himself in a position to get hurt. They throw the ball a ton to those two receivers. So they're not just running routes and, you know, potentially pulling hamstrings or groins or calves or whatever. They're getting hit. And Chase Brown is their back. And whatever they do with him, he gets exposed a lot. So they are built on those star-skilled offensive players, and they put themselves in harm's way a lot, which is why the injury thing always comes up with Cincinnati. Now, the counter to that is they at least have a defense this year where if one or two of them are out and the other two can pick up the slack, maybe they can win a few games 20-17 instead of needing to, you know, put up 27 points all the time to win. That's the variance for them.
0: How has one guy made that Cincinnati defense almost dominant, actually very dominant in just two games, small sample? Because Dexter Lawrence, he's doing that. He's doing that. It's incredible the impact he's having.
10: Yeah, there's a little bit of an Aaron Donald effect there. I mean, there were some guys that Donald played with that had some pretty good numbers by extension because they could win one-on-ones. They were never getting double-teamed. There were two and three guys on Donald, and that just made life easier. You started to run out of bodies to block other people along the front. And, you know, from what I'm gathering, that's kind of been the case with Lawrence, too. I think they've got 8 sacks, and I think Lawrence has 1 by himself, and the others are spread out. The linebackers are coming free more often. The safeties are coming down and playing downhill with ease. And they're getting some advantages down in distance situations on third down. So for a lot of those reasons, it's kind of like it starts right in the middle, Mark, and then fans its way out from what he's doing effectively. You know, the football nerd stats kind of build off of him as to why the rest of the defense is playing much better. He's a singular guy, like you said, but the dominoes that fall for him are substantial.
0: Does Mike McCarthy know how to force a rock fight? Because Tomlin sure did, and maybe that's the best idea for Sunday, but I don't think that's a McCarthy trait, and I know it's not a preference and not a Rodgers preference either.
10: I think the biggest thing that they got to do is on defense, just to attack the line of scrimmage, attack Burrow. You know, if they try to play coverage on those receivers, I think they're going to get themselves open anyway, and you're just going to give Burrow time back there to check down if they are taken away. You know, he got sacked 5 times last week. The offensive line, Orlando Brown, I guess, is having a difficult time in Cincinnati. So I would do everything I could to try to win it with your players that are playing the best, and that is the edge rushers in the front 7 right now for the Steelers. I would lean into them defensively, which is something that Patrick Graham admitted he was going to try to do while that secondary was getting figured out. And then if it's not figured out by the time it kicks off, well, then it's all the more reason to do it again at home against the Bengals.
0: Tim, I'm sick of the Porter thing. Dishonesty on both sides, and it's a big-time buzzkill. It's hijacked the season, and I flat-out don't believe he's hurt. I don't believe he's ever been hurt.
10: Well, I don't either. Aside from, you know, he could have a bulky back. I mean, he could have mild pain and whatever it is.
0: Tim, I have mild pain right now.
10: Well, yeah, and everybody does. If it wasn't his back, he could come up with something. But backs are so difficult to diagnose. You know, that's why the line is the best cure for a bad back is a new contract. That's been an axiom in sports for a long time. So, and he's just playing it out here in the year 2026. Yeah, I think that both sides, McCarthy's quote yesterday bothered me when he said, you know, he snapped back at a question about Porter and said, we're done playing the game. Well, they were part of playing the game.
0: Yeah, but Tim, excuse the interruption, but as I've said repeatedly, I think he's a thoroughly honest man. I think he resents having to lie. I think it really bothers him. And I think he's taking out that frustration on the media. And that's not necessarily a good thing, but I get it.
10: Well, okay, but I also wonder, and we haven't gotten a thumbs up or thumbs down on this, but it's my hunch, and I've had this hunch ever since it happened back in July. I wonder if he's someone who's vehemently opposed to the hold-in concept, and he was the one that said, well, we're not having him hold in, so if we got to put him on PUP, let's put him on PUP.
0: That, not that understanding, could be.
10: And just not understanding what the ripple effect would be. And I don't know why – if that's the case, I don't know why somebody didn't talk him out of it, because here we are. Like, the minute – when I was sitting in that room in Latrobe and we got wind that he had hurt his back, quote-unquote, in the conditioning test – I rolled my eyes and said, okay, where's this going? And, you know, somebody should have been able to have the foresight to see that this was going to be a problem.
0: How long is it going to last? How much longer?
10: Well, I know this. I mean, like, if he doesn't play on Sunday, and I haven't seen anything yet on the injury report, if anything came down while we were talking, I hadn't seen anything new by the time the phone rang. But if he doesn't play on Sunday, he's not playing on Thursday, right?
0: Right.
10: So that's four games right there. And it's two divisional games. So, you know, at that point, you just have to. I mean, you got to start saving face, let alone money. Like, you just commit to it one way or the other, I think, after the Cleveland game.
0: Oh, I think they should have done that already. Either trade him or sign him or put him on the boo-boo face list. But Chuck Knoll is rotating in his grave like an outboard motor. It's absurd. The Steelers are such a weak organization, Tim. Is it fair to say that at this point? Just a weak organization.
10: Oh, they've been weak with players under contract for years, and this is just the worst case of it because they mismanaged it on their own and made it worse. And they misplayed how to hand out their money to their own players, too. You and I have talked about that extensively going back to March when they started signing everybody. But or I guess it was actually June when they started signing everybody. But by March, they should have known what Porter's plan was. You know, they should have had this conversation with Joe and his agents before the draft. And traded him then if they could have figured out that there was going to be this chasm. But the trade thing, Mark, is like that's one thing that's really bothered me in recent days. The latest angle to this, you know, the Tracy Wolfson report out there from last week when she said that, you know, they're not getting any calls on him. And I don't believe that. I'm not doubting her. I'm doubting who she's talking to because
0: everybody lies for the Steelers, not least the locals.
10: Well, you know, I know what I have heard about whether or not there are phone calls for the Steelers from other teams. And I'm told that no one's calling, but I just don't believe it. I don't believe that no one has called to at least say, Omar, how about a third to get him off your hands? Like, so Mark, we are supposed to believe that a disgruntled player who is not willing to participate with the team that has 1 year left in his contract, like, no one is bothering to advance getting him on their team now, but what? You're not going to hear Joey Porter's name bandied about at the trade deadline in 4 weeks? Like, he's not going to be a tradable commodity now, but he is in 4 weeks when there's less time to reap reward for what you're getting for him? Come on. Who are we kidding? No, maybe no one's called to say, we'll do a trade and sign. We'll sign him and give you a first, or we'll sign him and give you a high second. Maybe that hasn't happened because that's not smart business. But I think it's dereliction of duty for the other 31 general managers in the National Football League to have a good cornerback sitting out there. Everybody needs another cornerback, let alone a good one, to not pick up the phone and say, Omar, how about a third day pick to take this problem off your hands? What do you say? Like, I would do that if I was a general manager.
0: That's Tim. I'm Mark. Up next, what do the Steelers got to do to beat Cincinnati? Tommy Football and I will talk about that on The Last Word, just around the corner on the X.
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0: What do you want? 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
0: It's Madden on the X, and it's time for the last word. Rodgers and DK got to step up and win the game. It's their jobs. The defense got to play at least as good as it has, except against a much better offense and against maybe the best quarterback in football. If you don't win, boy, I hate to even think about it, because if you don't win, you're on the train to Palookaville. And after just three games. So I feel like the Steelers' best bet is Luck. Not Andrew Luck. If he showed up out of retirement, I would trust him more than Rodgers, but he ain't gonna. They got to get lucky. And that's what's going to happen. The Steelers are going to beat Cincinnati just because. Maybe Watt hurts Burrow. Maybe a fumble. Maybe a pick. Maybe lightning strikes. Maybe aliens land. Maybe a bigger miracle happens and Rodgers throws for 300 yards and three touchdowns. Maybe there's a senior citizens discount. But the Steelers will win. But if they don't, like I said, they're on the choo-choo to Palookaville, and the spit really hits the spam. Let's talk to Tommy Football. Tom, does it matter who starts at right guard? That's being hotly debated. I don't think it does.
5: Probably not. I guess if I could argue for it mattering, Sexy Dexy is such an important matchup that the Steelers have to not win, because I don't think that's possible, but neutralize as much as they can. So your right guard helps with that.
0: Yeah, you think Brock Hoffman's going to shut down Sexy Dexy where Spencer Anderson couldn't?
5: Correct. It's all on Zach Frazier, right? Like, he's the only one that we think has the quality to deal with a player like that. So yes, the answer to your question is the right guard means nothing in this matchup.
0: Well, to reiterate, and I keep coming back to this, and I think everybody should, it's up to Rodgers and DK. This game will require points, and I will not minimize their responsibility by having it trickle down to who the frickin' right guard is.
5: See, I don't know if they can win the game that way, though. I don't think that they can get in a shootout with Cincinnati. They got to mucky it up. They got to win with defense. As impossible as that might be against this Bengals team, that's the only path I could see them going to get to victory.
0: I hear you. But then what was the point of bringing Rodgers back?
5: Well, that's a whole other story. That's a whole other conversation.
0: What was the point of giving DK $33 million a year? I go back to what Mario Lemieux always said to the media. After games, the Penguins lost, but he had like 7 points. I make the most. I got to do the most. I think, and Rodgers, I know he's on, like, he gave them the senior citizens discount. But DK's making $33 million, and he's got the yips. I think it's down to those two. That's where the blame goes if they lose and if they keep losing. How many points will the Steelers need to win?
5: At minimum, they're going to have to score like 24 points. At minimum. Bengals can clearly get to the 30s on any given week. They were held to 20 last week against Houston. I wouldn't be surprised if that's the low watermark for them this year, would you? If 20 was the fewest points they scored? Like, I could see that happening, that aging that way. So
0: well,
5: I think 24
0: I think even the big time offensive juggernauts have like the one or two bad games where they just fail, where they just, you know, the quarterback throws picks or the receivers drop the ball or the running back just has a bad game. And hopefully that is going to come up for
5: this
0: the Bengals
5: Sunday.
0: On Sunday, because I think that's the best bet. Like, I meant what I said before. The Steelers got to get lucky.
5: Bengals have to beat themselves is basically how
0: they've
5: you're
0: done it before.
5: Game. They have for sure, but this Bengals team does feel different, doesn't it, through 2 weeks? They have patched up almost all of their flaws of the past couple years with their roster, especially on the defensive side of the ball. And if Burrow can stay healthy, he might be the antidote to all that bangling that they usually do, because he's a winner, no question about that.
0: Can the Steelers force a rock fight? You alluded that they need to. Tomlin was good at that. I'm not sure McCarthy can or wants to.
5: I'm not sure McCarthy can or wants to, but I think Patrick Graham could be pretty good at it. And I think his defense, just in general, could get off the field against Cincinnati, force some turnovers of Joe Burrow. He's got 10 interceptions against the Steelers, so it's not like he's been perfect at keeping the ball away from them over the years.
0: You know who else don't want to force a rock fight? Aaron Rodgers.
5: No, he does not.
0: Aaron Rodgers wants to outplay Burrow. His ego demands that. That's why they've thrown the ball two-thirds of the time in two close games where establishing the run would have been invaluable.
5: You give Rodgers truth serum last year. Don't you think he had more fun in the Unk Bowl against Joe Flacco when they lost in Cincinnati and they had the shootout as opposed to when they forced the rock fight back in Pittsburgh against Joe Burrow and got the win?
0: I think Rodgers wants to play like Rodgers
5: always wants to play,
0: right?
5: And that's what's going to be so hard. That's why it's going to be so hard to force that rock fight, is because you have to complement it with the right kind of offense, and he's not going to do that.
0: Here's the contradiction, though. If you ask me if Rodgers would rather throw for 350 or throw for 200 and win, 350 lose, 200 and win, he would pick 350 and lose, but he could never throw for 350.
5: At least in a Steeler uniform. He has yet to do that.
0: No. He did many times before, but never again.
5: Never again.
0: And certainly not Sunday.
5: No, I don't think so. But you're right. That's kind of holding the Steelers back. Do you call it sabotage on the offensive side of the ball? Because again, if you try to force that rock fight, you need to run the ball, you need to convert on third downs, and you need to possess that thing, get field goals, all that dirty stuff that he just has no interest in doing.
0: Wasn't that a Beastie Boys song, Sabotage?
5: Sabotage, yes.
0: Great song. Great band. Why don't we talk about who the right guard is? And even Iheanacho starting a right tackle potentially. And I think he should. But this is minutia that can't win games. And the reason we talk about it is we already know the answer.
5: Don't really care about the right guard so much. I do care about the conversation as far as the right tackle is concerned.
0: Well, I do, because I want to get him in there.
5: He's the number one pick.
0: Not just for Sunday, but get him in there, period.
5: Spencer Anderson is just some guy being replaced by just some other guy in Brock Hoffman. This is Dylan Cook at right tackle being replaced by potentially the future at that position and maybe the best player on your offensive line moving forward. So I want to entertain that conversation. The right guard one, I don't really care that much about. But I do kind of understand focusing on the offensive line as a whole, because they've just been dreadful through the first two games. And there's been so much invested in that unit. If they don't see any kind of return on that investment soon, I mean, where do you hang your hat if you're this front office then? Like, because right now that's where they're going, is, hey, we're building the trenches up. Except for that side of the ball, that trench isn't being built up.
0: Where this front office should hang its hat, and its coat too, is at the unemployment line while they wait to apply. This is where the rubber meets the road with the absence of Porter, Tom. Not that Porter would win the game if he played, but now you got Samuel and Dean covering Chase and Higgins. That's got the potential for an outright slaughter.
5: I agree, and I just don't see how they don't have a play or two in this game between the two of them that really swings the tide. You just aren't quality enough in that secondary to deal with those two. Most teams aren't quality enough to deal with them, but you certainly aren't without Joey Porter Jr. And I it's so hard for me to see the path to victory for this team. It really is. I'm going with the rock fight thing as my stance, my opinion. But that's just, I still don't think that that's possible.
0: Tom, this doesn't sound right. I hate to correct you. Actually, I love it. Last year, the Steelers lost at Cincinnati 33-31, and then they won at Akershire 34-12.
5: Oh, they actually scored some points in that game.
0: Yeah, you're thinking of the year before.
5: I am. They forced the rock fight after they won in Cincinnati in the shootout, and then Tomlin tried to force the rock fight, and then they lost.
0: The point being, they scored 65 points in the two games against Cincinnati, and that's with Tomlin coaching.
5: But the one thing I do know about that Cincinnati game is Mason Rudolph finished that game off, right? Because that was the one that Rodgers got hurt at halftime. So there's your point. Rudolph can put up just as many points as Rodgers.
0: I don't know, Tom. Some drink to remember. Some drink to forget. Why don't the Steelers ever pull a big move? We've been talking all week about the impact that Sexy Dexy's made on Cincinnati. Why don't the Steelers ever pull a big move like getting a Dexter Lawrence? I mean, I guess they thought they did with DK.
5: That's the thing. They thought that the DK Metcalf was their big move, and they just terribly swung and missed at that one. Can I give you an example of one they should have done? Go back in the Wayback Machine. When Derrick Henry became available leaving the Tennessee Titans.
0: A Steeler type of back.
5: Oh, my. Any type of back, first of all. But yes, a Steelers type of back. only for $7 or $8 million, I believe, is what he signed with the Baltimore Ravens for that first year.
0: Now, maybe he would have rather gone there. Maybe he saw that as a better team. But
5: okay.
0: But the Steelers, by all accounts, didn't even make a big move.
5: How about overpay for him, though, and give him $10 million instead of
0: the
5: $8 million?
0: They could have just missed like the Pirates with Schwarber.
5: Exactly. But I think the Steelers could have actually landed him or at least been in contention for him. And they just decided that Najee Harris and Jaylen Warren was good enough for them at that point. And I'm sorry, like, I know they had potential at that point in time, but you're talking about one of the greatest backs of all time. You got a strike there. The Ravens were able to do it. Look at where they're at right now. They're still a contender in a lot of people's eyes, and he's still kicking ass.
0: Chase Brown's going to kill him. You watch, since he's running back. That's the guy who's going to kill him.
5: Well, that happened last year, right?
0: Yeah, under the radar.
5: Mm-hmm. And I'll give you another one. Mike Gesicki, the tight end. I worry about him killing them in the middle of the field as well. I think the peripheral players could really play a role as you're so focused on the stars on the outside.
0: You made that name up, Mike Gesicki.
5: Mike Gesicki. He went to Penn State.
0: That sounds like somebody who would be a Kramer's friend on Seinfeld. I was just talking to Mike Gesicki, and he's a tight end for the Bengals. Who's going to win, Tom?
5: I got the Bengals winning this game. I think 24-13 seems right.
0: I got the Steelers.
5: For luck only, right, though?
0: No logic, just because. Just because, I will say this, I've been saying all week that the Bengals might be legit.

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Happy 925 Dolly Parton Day to you. WWDD, what would Dolly do? She would record an album of rock songs called Rock Star immediately after being inducted into the Rock and Roll Hall of Fame a few years back. Totally could hear her covering this one. It's Offspring on The X.

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Smashing Pumpkins headline night 2 of the iHeartRadio Music Festival. You can see it streaming on Disney Plus and Hulu beginning October 1st. And then the 6th, they'll be at PPG Paints Arena on the Rats in a Cage tour. 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

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Rob Zombie just finished his Freaks on Parade tour last weekend, and these guys ended their set at Louder Than Life with this song. 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
1: Now, here's a little story I got to tell about three bad brothers you know so well. 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
1: He yelled, dig him up,
0: and let Sue fly. 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He wasted two kids that ran for the door. I'm Mike D and I get respect. Your cash and your jewelry is what I

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Linkin Park performed that song, The Emptiness Machine, on the season finale of America's Got Talent. 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